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1: KOH News time, 5:03. We've got 89 degrees here in Reno. I'm Jack Sabin, and here's what's trending. A Reno man arrested by Reno PD's heat unit following an investigation into alleged attempts to purchase sex from a sexually exploited child.
2: Heat detectives located and arrested the suspect on July 15 in Reno, Nevada. He was taken into custody without incident. Arrested, Vito Stone, 43 years old.
1: Public Information Officer Hunter Mercurio adds that Stone was arrested on July 15th and taken into custody without incident. With help from the Washoe County Sheriff's Office, search and rescue team, and technology, Incline Village Patrol deputies found a family lost in the backcountry this week, then helped them back to their vehicle, according to a Wednesday, July 22nd Washoe County Sheriff's Office Facebook post. Since there was no cell service, the search and rescue team guided deputies with live location capabilities of law enforcement's Axon body-worn cameras. This technology allowed them to navigate to the family and escort them out. A standoff in Sun Valley comes to a fiery end.
3: Washoe County deputies sealed off Gerds Avenue while a SWAT team was called in to deal with a suspect who had barricaded himself in a home near Sprucewood Drive. They say it originated with domestic violence as a potential cause. During the standoff, deputies say they heard a gunshot from inside the house. While communications were trying to be established, the house caught fire and was destroyed. Investigators ended up finding the remains of a man inside the home.
1: Dax McCoy with our partners at Colo News 8. The Nevada Department of Wildlife is reminding residents of the importance of securing their trash cans with an increase in bear activity. They say more than 90% of black bear calls the department receives are related to unsecured trash cans or other human-provided food sources. They say black bears become increasingly active in search of an easy meal during summer, and now encourages residents to use a bear-resistant trash can container whenever possible, keep trash can lids closed and securely latched, store garbage inside a garage, shed, or other secure enclosures until collection day, place trash at the curb the morning of pickup, not the night before, rinse recycling and clean trash cans regularly to reduce odors, and remove other attractants, including pet food, bird feeders, dirty grills, and coolers stored outside. Right now, time for traffic and weather together here on News Talk 780 KOH. It's the ride home on a Wednesday afternoon, and it started with Kristen Snow.
4: Thank you so much, Jack. Yep, we are going to get you up out the door and on your way home as best we can for your midweek commute. We do still have some slowdown and traffic. I-80 East between West McCarran and Keystone in that continued construction area. If you're traveling out to the North Valleys, we are still congested between 580 North, right about Glendale through the Bull, on out to now Golden Valley. We do have some slow and go both directions up on 395, or North McCarran between 395 and Pyramid Way. I-80 East right out of the Spaghetti Bowl on into Sparks near the Nugget Resort, also slowing at this time. 580 North between South Virginia Street and Moana Lane. We're also still seeing very heavy traffic. Northbound South McCarran between Greg Street and Nugget Avenue. I-80 Westbound between USA Parkway and Lockwood. We get a little bit of a clearing. That traffic does pick up again westbound about Sparks Boulevard. Going to run you to the Nugget Resort. And last but certainly not least, we do still have some slowdown. State Route 439, that is USA Parkway in the northbound lane between Electric Avenue and I-80. Everything else looking pretty good. Buckle up and drive safely. From the KOH Right Now Traffic Center, I'm Kristen Snow.
5: Hi, I'm Chief Meteorologist Jeff Thompson in the KOH First Alert Weather Center. Clearing and mild overnight with a low of 64. The heat is on this week. We're back to 98 in Reno Sparks on a toasty Thursday.
1: Thank you so much, Jeff. It's 83 degrees in Verdi, 90 in Sun Valley, and 89 degrees here at KOH Radio Center. 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

0: Hello, Northern Nevada. Great to be with you. Hope you're having a great afternoon. It's absolutely beautiful here in Northern Nevada. Phone lines are wide open. This is hour two. It's 852-TALK and 800-564-KKOH. Let's find out what is happening here on a local level this afternoon. We're going to start with some road construction. And this is happening out in Sparks. According to RTC, they're going to be closing a portion of Bering Boulevard on Friday. Going to be closed both east and westbound sides of the Sparks Boulevard intersection starting on the 24th to reconstruct the intersection. Now, Sparks Boulevard is going to be open to through traffic while access to nearby neighborhoods and businesses is going to be maintained using detours. So, and if you live in Sparks, you already know that you've been kind of living your life through and maintaining things through detours. So let's get comfortable with another area in your community. Elsewhere today, it was the 8th Judicial Court that ruled that Meta has violated the Nevada Deceptive Trade Practice Act over alleged misrepresentations and omissions. This is in regards to safety of its end-to-end encryption on a app called Messenger. Court found that Meta did not disclose its knowledge of important child safety issues regarding the tech and failed to indulge information that it can create risks and harm for kids. Our Attorney General here in the Silver State, Aaron Ford, in a statement said Meta knew for years that the end-to-end encryption technologies that it used on its Messenger application opened up serious safety concerns about our country's children. Meta intentionally hid information that would have allowed parents to make informed decisions about their children's online safety and risked the safety of Nevada's youth. I will not stop until they are held accountable, close quote. Meanwhile, let's talk about the Colorado River, because the latest deadline is literally days away. This has been an ongoing conversation and discussion between seven western U.S. states that rely heavily on access of the Colorado River. However, only three states so far have actually kind of, you know, done some work and said, hey, here's what we're thinking. So now the potential is there that the government is going to step in, because they were looking for the release of the final environmental impact statement. You've had years of overuse of the Colorado River. You've got warmer and drier conditions and climate, which is going to leave the reservoirs at low levels. The low basin proposal included some of the biggest water cuts ever proposed, but the majority of the basin states rejected it. So now we just wait to see if and when that final report comes out, and what does it look like? Because if only three of the seven submitted a proposal, there's clearly a lot of work to be done. And the federal government made it clear, too, last year that if they have to, they will step in and just make the decision for all parties involved. I don't know if we want that, because I don't think it's fully understood from Washington what is happening out here. Not saying they're not capable of comprehending it, but we live here. We know its importance. We have a different perspective than someone that's elected from an East Coast state. Not saying they don't care, but their engagement level, to me, going to be different than, you know, what we have out here. I really hope that the states step up. It's great to see that California, Arizona, and Nevada at least, you know, held up part of the bargain, and at least in terms of, you know, putting out a proposal. At least it was something. Meanwhile, let's switch gears here. Something a little lighter, and this is the annual Barks and Badges event. It's coming up next weekend, so that's going to be, and the day is specifically Sunday, August 2nd. My God, we're already up to August? Good Lord. This is going to be from 10 to 2 at Rancho San Rafael. Now, it normally was a Bartley Ranch event, but good news for Barks and Badges, they outgrew the space. They need more space. That is a good problem to have. So congratulations to the folks that are behind this event. It is free for you and I to attend. However, if we do show up, organizers are saying, hey, could you maybe go to your pantry or stop at the store and bring in a can of dog food to donate to nonprofits in need? I think we can all do that, especially all the animal lovers in this audience. For the first time, this year's event going to feature the RPD canine unit team. The event prior included only the Washoe County Sheriff's Office canine unit. So that's pretty cool as well. What you can expect at Barks and Badges on Sunday, August 2nd, there's going to be canine demonstrations by handlers and their dogs. That would be the most fascinating thing for me. Just because, you know, we all have that dog at home that, you know is smart enough to figure it out, but at this point, yeah, why even bother trying? There's going to be a children's area with games and coloring activities, food trucks, community vendors, a mounted unit from the Washoe County Sheriff's Office, the SWAT team. Oh, that's so cool. And the bomb squad also expected to attend as well. So they also have merch there. They're going to use it as a fundraising tool. Meanwhile, we'll stick with the animal theme a little bit longer as we just remind all of you, hey, it's bear season, so let's not make it easy on Yogi and Boo Boo, okay? Let's do our part because Department of Wildlife is seeing an increase in calls because there's an increase of activity because these bears are, well, they're looking for food. And either you and I are not securing our trash well enough or someone's providing it, some type of a human food source. So what can we do? Well, use proper bear-resistant trash containers whenever possible. Make sure those lids are secure on the trash can. Hey, here's an idea. Don't have the trash can behind the house. I know some people do. Bring it into the garage. It's going to make it a lot more difficult for them or shed if you've got that on your property. Put the trash at the curb in the morning as you're heading out to work. Don't do it the night before because that's just a big party for those animals. Rinse your recycling, clean the trash cans. That's something Kristen Snow would totally recommend because she's the one that likes to hire the trash can cleaners. So, yes, please do that. And remove other attractants. Maybe you got your dog's food dish out there. You got a bird feeder in the yard, a dirty grill even. Yeah, get all that stuff cleaned up. Elsewhere today, Two News is reporting a magnitude 3.6 that struck this morning. This was just after 10 a.m., according to the Nevada Seismological Laboratory. This was out in Urington. Since April 13th, Two News is reporting that there has literally been hundreds of earthquakes that have shaken communities all across northwestern Nevada. Of course, we had that biggie of 5.68 near Lahontan Reservoir. It's just the ground's been a rockin' ever since. We'll pause it right there as we're coming up on traffic and weather time. I do want to remind you that on our website, we've got sweet deals and we've got a brand new one going on sale Friday morning at 9 a.m. It's Torino Bar and Grill. We have a limited number of these. You spend $25, you get a $50 gift certificate. $25 will get you $50 Friday morning, half off savings. You need more than one? Get a couple of them. You got a big party coming up and you want to make sure everyone can enjoy themselves? Get a few of them if you have to, but they are while supplies last and they go on sale Friday morning at 9 a.m. at KKOH.com. Right now, traffic and weather together time. Let's check in with, as Chris told me last hour, the traffic queen, Kristen Snow.
1: I love that.
0: Chris called in. He was
1: so nice, Chris.
0: He was very clear about how he felt about you. You're doing an awesome job, and he felt you should have a title.
1: Chris, thank you so much. You just made my whole day. Appreciate it. As we turn things over to traffic here, we're still seeing some slowdown I-80 East between West McCarran and Keystone in that continued construction area. A bit further up near the Nugget Resort, also I-80 East, if you're traveling out to the North Valleys, we are still seeing some slowdown and congestion. 580 North, right about the GSR through the Bull, all the way out to Panther Valley. Still seeing some slowdown both directions as well up on North McCarran between El Rancho and Pyramid Way. Of course, westbound 80 between USA Parkway and the Nugget Resort. Also, USA Parkway itself in that northbound lane, still very congested between Electric Avenue and I-80. We're also seeing some heavy traffic still northbound South McCarran between Greg Street and Nugget Avenue, and 580 North between South Meadows and Moana Lane. But looks like everything else looking pretty darn good.
2: Hi, I'm Chief Meteorologist Jeff Thompson in the Colloid First Alert Weather Center. Mild overnight, 64 in Reno, 48 at the lake. Tahoe, 86. Toasty degrees on Thursday, 98 in Reno.
1: Thank you so much, Jeff. Continuing to see partly cloudy skies, 92 degrees Reno and Sparks, 88 in the capital city. And we've got partly cloudy skies with 76 degrees right now up at the lake. From the KOH Right Now Traffic Center, I'm Kristen Snow.
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1: 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But the KOH Election Center sets you up with the information you need to make those intelligent choices when it's your turn to vote come the midterm elections this November. We're kind of in that summer lull right now, the vacation time. But as you know, the rhetoric and the excitement that is politics and why we love it so much, yeah, that kind of ramps up once you get past the summertime and kids back in school and we make that headlong run towards the end of the year. But all that information is right there. Now that the primaries are over and we have defined finalists, if you will, in the various races. Meanwhile, this afternoon, in other local news, let's talk about the state of education here in Nevada, because Wallet Hub says, well, you're not the worst, but you're pretty low down there on the list. I mean, we're just a couple of weeks away from your kids going back to the classroom. They're looking at a couple of different things when they made their determination at Wallet Hub. Everybody has the could score up to 100 points, and they base it on two categories. I mean, there was 32 metrics, but they're looking at 80% of it was on the quality of it, of the education. 20% was on the safety for all those involved. Now, in the quality category and column, that was stuff like dropout rate, your math and reading test scores, how many high school graduates took the ACT, SAT. And then over in the safety column, that bucket includes things like bullying incident rates, how many high school students reported carrying a gun, violence data, drug data, all that kind of stuff. And when it was all said and done, they crunched the numbers and we came out number 45. We have apparently, according to Wallet Hub, some of the worst ACT scores in the country. We've also got poor pupil-to-teacher ratios compared to other states. And our system isn't financially supported, according to Wallet Hub. Top five best public school systems in the country: Massachusetts, Connecticut, New Jersey, Virginia, and New Hampshire. So there you have it. We are sadly in the bottom 10. Nothing to be proud of. Looking at that list, I've lived in two of those 10. I can definitely speak from experience when it comes to New Mexico, but we're going to move on. Elsewhere today, Sun Valley. Man, there's been convicted on 19 counts of child sex crimes. His name is David Moreno. He's found guilty of 11 counts of sexual assault on a child under the age of 14, a whole host of other sick, twisted counts. I don't feel like reading that. We don't need to hear that on a beautiful Wednesday afternoon. But he was arrested by deputies with the Washoe County Sheriff's Office April of last year. It was one of these victims that went forward, good for them, to her school counselor and made it known that she had been repeatedly sexually abused and assaulted by Moreno, who was known to her. Authorities learning that that went on for around 6 years and that he had sexually abused a second minor that was also known to him on multiple occasions, facing 15 life sentences and up to 450 years if all counts are imposed consecutively. We'll stay out in Sun Valley because there was a standoff yesterday and ended in the death of a man there from a self-inflicted. So about 9:20 Tuesday morning, it was deputies with the Washoe County Sheriff's Office that showed up in the area of Sprucewood Drive. A domestic incident. This is a man armed with a gun. They make contact with a woman several blocks from this area who told them that she had heard a single gunshot from inside the home prior to her calling dispatch. Probably might have been what made her call dispatch. Then there was visible smoke coming from the residence. The man was barricaded inside. Deputies believed that they had heard a gunshot from inside the residence. A short time later, they try to make communication with him. The smoke continues to come billowing out of the house. They've got SWAT there kind of controlling the scene as well and trying to make communication once the fire is extinguished. Crews enter And that's where they found the deceased adult man inside. We don't know their name or anything like that. As next of kin, we have to go through that whole process. But elsewhere today, the Biscar fire. That thing is just blowing up, approaching, if not already surpassing, 70,000 acres, some 5% containment. Tuesday, it was at around 40,000 acres. So it really has expanded in about 24 hours. We're hoping for the best for firefighters there on scene as they battle that and maybe get a little love from Mother Nature in terms of just slowing this down. And finally, a Reno man's been arrested on charges of seeking sex from what he thought was a 16-year-old girl. He is 43-year-old Vito Stone. He was picked up a week ago today following an investigation into alleged attempts he was trying to purchase sex from and exploit a child as well. He thought that he was communicating with a 16-year-old. It was all just a big cover. Seeking sexual acts in exchange for money, also talking about transporting these kids and sexually exploiting them for profit as well. He's now facing a whole host of charges. There's a lot happening today in this news cycle, so let's go to Captain Jack for news, traffic, and weather.
2: Well, thank you so much, Ryan, as we currently have 88 degrees here in Reno, and here's what's trending. The Reno Police Department says they have arrested a suspect in connection with an alleged murder that happened on Clear Acre Lane in Reno.
3: As a result of the ongoing investigation, detectives with the Reno Police Department's Robbery Homicide Unit have arrested a suspect in connection with this homicide. At approximately 6:30 a.m., detectives took 31-year-old Joseph Bitter into custody without incident at his place of employment. Bitter was arrested in connection with the January 15, 2026 homicide investigation. The investigation remains ongoing.
2: Reno PD's Hunter Mercurio. President Trump speaking at Wheeler High School in the metro Atlanta area.
4: And under this groundbreaking new policy, every American child gets a tax-free investment savings account that can grow over the course of their childhood and be used for them when they reach 18 or 21.
2: Trump also touched on immigration, Iran, crime, and made note of the dignified transfer on Wednesday in Delaware for the four U.S. soldiers killed in Iranian attacks over the weekend. The Biscar fire now prompting evacuations in northern Nevada.
5: The Biscar fire continues to grow, now sparking evacuation orders here in Washoe County. There are people in the Twin Peak Wilderness Study area, see that red, are being told to go now. But those in yellow are being warned to prepare to leave. These conditions can change at a moment's notice. But if you're in that area, you're asked to make sure you're watching for any wildlife fleeing the flames. That fire has grown more than 10,000 acres since yesterday. Latest numbers showing the flames have destroyed more than 69,000 acres northeast of Susanville. It is officially burned into Nevada near Smoke Creek Reservoir. It's unclear how rains in the area yesterday impacted the fight, but 395 is back open with no traffic controls. The fire is just 5% contained.
2: 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Right now, traffic and weather time together here on News Talk 780 KOH. 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
6: Thank you so much, Jack. Well, we are seeing a little bit of congestion in and out of the Spaghetti Bowl, actually from all directions right now. We've got some specific traffic if you're heading out to the North Valleys. Between 580 North, right about Glendale through the Bowl on out to Golden Valley right now. Up on North McCarran, still both directions between 395 and Pyramid Way. A lot of that in the eastbound lane. Eastbound 80 between West McCarran and Keystone, still in that construction zone. I-80 East near the Nugget Resort. We do have a little bit of light traffic right now. 580 South at Moana. The opposite direction, northbound 580 between South Virginia Street and Moana Lane. Still seeing heavy traffic. Northbound at South McCarran between Greg Street and Nugget Avenue. Westbound 80, of course, between USA Parkway and the Nugget Resort. And still some heavy traffic in that northbound lane of USA Parkway itself between Electric Avenue and I-80. Everything else A-OK. Drive carefully. From the KOH Right Now Traffic Center, I'm Kristen Snow.
7: Hi, I'm Chief Meteorologist Jeff Thompson in the Colo 8 First Alert Weather Center. Mild overnight, 64 in Reno, 48 at the lake. Tahoe, 86. Toasty degrees on Thursday, 98 in Reno.
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1: 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Mobile app, too, for Android and iPhone. Have you heard about Jimothy the raccoon? This is just a fun, cute story out of the Seattle area. It's kind of gone global now. He is a viral sensation. He is a short-spined raccoon. And it's taken on a life of its own. Just the way he runs and moves through people's yards and scurries away, it's the cutest thing. If you've had one of those days where you need something to put a smile on your face, warm your heart, something like that, Jimothy the raccoon can heal those ills. So check him out. I thought that was been kind of following this Jimothy the raccoon thing for the last couple of weeks. It's rather entertaining. All right, as the national news scene continues, $95 billion budget proposal passing the House today. This was completely along party lines. Where it goes in the Senate is yet to be determined, but it is a long shot as they try to continue to fund the Iran war and other priorities coming out of the White House. The vote was 216 to 214 today, with all Dems opposing it. House Republicans divided over the plan. Conservatives wary because there's no offsetting budget cuts. Jody Arrington, Republican out of Texas, representative, chairman of the Budget Committee, just bullets and bombs to finish the job. While Democrats argued that, well, the money should be spent here at home trying to lower the cost for Americans. Hey, guess what? If you let Iran get a nuke and they can hit our mainland, you may not have a country. So again, we have to finish the mission. We need to get this funded. Our bravest and our best need that right now more than ever. I don't know if it passes in the Senate, but we're one step closer to that. Meanwhile, earlier today, I can't imagine what it's like for the president of the United States. I can only imagine. Well, the only one is Sleepy Joe, because it was a waste of time for him as he looked down at his watch during the dignified transfer. But it's a very, very different tone from President Trump. He takes this very seriously. He's mad as hell that four service members lost their life, three of them on bases in the Middle East, because Iran, now that that MOU has been ripped up, they are just indiscriminately just firing at neighbors throughout the Middle East, specifically those neighbors of theirs that are allowing the United States to have their soldiers and their ammunition, their weapons, their hardware, all that stuff on those bases. Three of them died there. The other one actually died from the controlled explosion of an Iranian drone in the desert. So something clearly went wrong with that. But I really did appreciate seeing the President of the United States walking up to the cameras. I'm sure you've seen this video now today, too, making it really, really clear and coming from a very touching place of just, look, this is like the hardest thing that you do, that I am doing in the moment, and that all presidents have to do. It's not easy for any of them, I'm going to guess. And at one point today, during the video, you can actually hear the loved ones in the background. It just tears your heart out. But they're sobbing. They're crying. Clearly, they're upset. They lost their loved one. Very sad stuff. Meanwhile, we now have a trial date set. We're still a year out in regards to the former dictator of Venezuela, Nicolas Maduro. He and his wife were in court today to get everything set up. He seemed to come in a rather decent mood as he's talking in English and waving to the court sketch artist as well. The fallen leader and his wife made their third court appearance today since they were captured by U.S. Special Forces. Our government is saying that, he and his wife worked with the cartels, shipping thousands of tons of cocaine into the United States between 1999 and 2025. There was, in fact, that this story was the first thing I saw when I woke up this morning, because it is his attorneys that are going to suggest that the case be thrown out. I believe there is another appearance coming up in September, and that is when they will put that out to the court, basically saying that international law states that he has sovereignty because he was a sitting leader. And then the United States government saying, yeah, well, we don't actually believe that he was honestly elected into that position. And then the defense lawyer is going to come back and say, well, if that's the case, then why did you have faith in his vice president and his second in command? So we will see where this goes over the next couple of months. It's going to be very interesting. I just hope that he rots in a jail cell for the rest of his life. That's all I want. That's all this MAGA voter wants. Here's an interesting headline today. Who do you think is the most narcissistic country in the world? And no, it's not the United States. The Democrats right now listening, yelling at the, we are. No, we're not. We weren't even in the top 10. Germany is the most narcissistic country on the planet, followed by China, and Iran. They had a global survey of some 45,000 people around the world to determine how nationality, gender, and perceived social status fuel narcissistic traits. And the timing of this is interesting, too. Because remember, for that whole month of that global soccer tournament, you heard a lot of Europeans saying how they were misled or they got it really, really wrong because they saw something or read something years ago or last week and like, oh, they're jerks in America. No, not the case at all. It's actually Germany. And it was actually Captain Jack that I showed him this headline before we went on the air this afternoon. And he goes, well, Ryan, it makes sense. He goes, come on. He goes, it's one thing if you start one world war. They started two. If there was a narcissistic country, it'd be Germany. I'm like, you know, Captain Jack's onto something. This research was done at Michigan State University. The least self-absorbed countries were Serbia, Ireland, the UK, the Netherlands, and Denmark. Researchers asked respondents how much statements such as, I'm the center of attention with my outstanding contributions and I want my rivals to fail, apply to them. They then ranked them for signs of narcissistic admiration, including attention-seeking, desire to impress others, and need to self-enhance. Overall, younger adults were found to have the grading personality disorder more than older folks because the selfie-snapping generation is trying to establish an identity. By the way, on this list of 53 nations, and who's the most narcissistic? The United States came in at number 16. Right now, traffic and weather together time. She's not a narcissist. She's our traffic queen. She's Kristen Snow.
6: Oh, thank you so much for that. I appreciate it.
1: You're welcome.
6: Happy Wednesday to you, too. All right, we are still seeing several slowdowns out on Northern Nevada roads for your midweek commute. If you're heading in the way of the North Valleys, we do still have a fair amount of heavy traffic and slowing between the Spaghetti Bowl and Panther Valley. Also westbound, just outside of the Spaghetti Bowl towards Wells Avenue. I'm not seeing any accidents, but there is a little bit of slowing in that area. Also, I-80 East between West McCarran and Keystone still in that same construction area, a bit further up near the Nugget Resort as well. Westbound 80, still seeing a fair amount of traffic and slowing between USA Parkway and Lockwood. Still heavy traffic at northbound South McCarran between Gregg Street and Nugget Avenue. Both directions up on North McCarran between, looks like El Rancho now, and still Pyramid Way. A lot of that in the eastbound lane near Rock Boulevard. 580 northbound between Neal Road and Moana Lane. And we're still seeing some heavy traffic. State Route 439, again, that is at USA Parkway in the northbound lane between Electric Avenue and I-80. 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
7: Hi, I'm Chief Meteorologist Jeff Thompson in the Colo 8 First Alert Weather Center. Clearing and mild overnight with a low of 64. The heat is on this week. We're back to 98 in Reno Sparks on a toasty Thursday.
6: Looks like a little more sun out there, but partly cloudy skies, 91 degrees here at KOH Radio Center, 87 degrees in the capital city, and partly cloudy skies with 75 degrees up at the lake. From the KOH Right Now Traffic Center, I'm Kristen Snow.
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0: They have described it as ranch dressing flavored cream ale, blending smooth malt with hints of buttermilk, herbs, and spices. And it's available at the Minnesota State Fair. There's a lot of things that I think are fun to try in a fair setting because that's generally the only place where you're going to find these things. This is not one of those times. You know, not for me. And finally, before we get out of here tonight, there's a Gen Zer that's getting roasted on the internet. Apparently, there is a forum on Reddit called Girl Dinner Diaries. She's 20 years of age, describes herself as an ambitious person studying to become a dentist, but then she recently had a change of heart and decided, you know what, life's too short to be stressed out and working. And so she wrote this on the internet, and naturally they melted down. Quoting her now, until I turned 19, I was very ambitious and passion-driven. I wanted to establish a stable career and become financially independent ASAP, but in the last 2 years of my life, I've experienced a sudden and dynamic shift in my way of thinking and being. She goes on to say, I've realized that it's quite literally impossible for me to achieve all the things I wish to, at least in this lifetime alone. My time here is limited. I can't build a career, buy a house, afford basic necessities, and also travel the world, buy designer, and do as I please while also being under 30. Those things take a lifetime. People on the internet responded, this is easily one of the most toxic mindsets you can have for yourself. It's a one-way ticket to depression and regret for the rest of your life. Nothing more dangerous than wanting everything without having to put in any effort. Yeah, that is why people work so hard their entire life. And yeah, maybe you're not achieving things in the time and manner that your impatience wants, but that's also what makes those things that you work hard for and you achieve so much more rewarding because of the time invested in that. Life is hard. It's not easy for anybody. It's hard. You've got to put in your work. I hope this person figures that out. That's where we're going to leave it for today. Have a great night. Be safe wherever life takes you. Smartest Man on the Radio coming up next. That's Mark Levin. For Captain Jack and Kristen Snow, I'm Ryan Nutter reminding you that comparison is the theft of joy. Talk to you tomorrow.
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5: From ABC News. I'm Mike Dubusky. It's the second named storm of the season, but Tropical Storm Bertha is at the top of everyone's mind in southern Louisiana right now. The storm making landfall this afternoon, bringing rain, wind, and the possibility of storm surge.
6: Red flags flying and beaches closed as Tropical Storm Bertha makes landfall in St. Bernard Parish, Louisiana. Streets flooding around Biloxi late today.
5: ABC's Victor Akendo in New Orleans. Meanwhile, the Carolinas are also dealing with heavy rains and flash flooding threats. Flood watches are in effect for Maryland, Virginia, North Carolina, Tennessee, Georgia, and Alabama, says ABC News meteorologist Samara Theodore.
7: From Roanoke Rapids to Norfolk, you have a level 3 out of 4 when it comes to a flood risk. Significant flooding taking place there. On Thursday, some of the same areas are getting hit again, which means that we are now in a more dire situation where we start to see a lot of rivers and streams and creeks exacerbated, roads becoming even more impassable, significant flooding possible.
5: The U.S. launching new strikes on Iran tonight for the 12th night in a row. The Strait of Hormuz remains effectively closed right now. President Trump at a rally in Marietta, Georgia today says that doesn't matter to him.
8: In fact, if you combine us and Venezuela, we have about 62% of the world's oil market, so we don't need straits, we don't need anything.
5: An independent autopsy commissioned by the family of Nolan Wells came back undetermined today, but experts did find an area of discoloration on the back of his head. Forensics pathologist Judy Melanick.
9: That's a signal to me that the pathologist is not certain that it's due to trauma. Discoloration can happen from lots of different things. And especially in a decomposed body, discoloration could just be a consequence of decomposition.
5: The state autopsy into his death is still pending. 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
13: KOH News, time 6:03. We've got 87 degrees here in Reno. 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I'm Jack Sabin, and here's what's trending 10 arrested and 12 citations given out as part of a proactive enforcement operation by Reno PD.
14: Investigators also arrested Antonio Hunter Gonzalez, a documented Sereno gang member who had outstanding warrant related to a 2025 home invasion investigation after previously evading law enforcement. Despite the attendance of documented gang members and associates, no significant acts of violence or gang-related disturbances occurred during the event.
13: Reno PD's Hunter Mercurio adds that 7.6 grams of cocaine and a handgun were also recovered by the suspect. The Lyon County Sheriff's Office says they have positively identified the remains of a man found near Fernley in 2025. The remains of Ronald John Litley of Fernley were discovered in January of that year after he had been reported missing in September of 2022. His skeletonized remains were discovered on January 7th in a wooded area around a half mile west of the intersection of Farm District Road and U.S. Highway 50 alternate. At the time of the discovery, investigators were unable to make a positive identification using traditional methods. Investigators were able to extract DNA from the remains that developed the genetic profile considered suitable for investigative genetic genealogy. The Lyon County Sheriff's Office says this was made possible through a partnership between themselves, the Washoe County Regional Medical Examiner's Office, Wolfpack DNA, and Bode Technology. Right now, time for traffic and weather together here on News Talk 780 KOH. One more time with Kristen Snow.
15: Well, thank you so much, Captain Jack. We are still seeing a fair amount of traffic if you're traveling in the way of the North Valleys. Also, I-80 East in that construction zone, a little bit further up near the Nugget Resort. Also seeing a little bit of slowdown still at this time. Up on North McCarran, still both directions between El Rancho and Rock. Westbound 80 between USA and the Nugget Resort. We do still have some traffic as well. 580 North between South Meadows into Moana Lane and northbound South McCarran between Greg Street and Nugget Avenue. Everything else, good news, green light. Have a safe and a wonderful evening. From the KOH Right Now Traffic Center, I'm Kristen Snow.
16: Hi, I'm Chief Meteorologist Jeff Thompson in the Colo 8 First Alert Weather Center. Clearing and mild overnight with a low of 64. The heat is on this week. We're back to 98 in Reno Sparks on a toasty Thursday.
13: Thank you so much, Jeff. I'm Jack Sabin with News Talk 780 KOH.
17: He's here. Now, broadcasting from the underground command post, deep in the bowels of a hidden bunker, somewhere under the brick and steel of a nondescript building, we've once again made contact with our leader, Mark Levin.

0: And this is why elections matter, but it's also why elections aren't the answer to everything. It's why we have our great Constitution, which is undergirded by our great Declaration. And that's why these people want to destroy it. No doubt about it. That's their goal. They are evil, and what they promote is evil. Here is Rashida Tlaib, who represents Dearbornistan in parts of Detroit, Michigan. Cut five, go.
1: Does he even have the authority to explore?
0: All right, let me explain. They're talking about Mamdani. Does he even have the authority to explore the arrest of Netanyahu? Go ahead.
1: Does he even have the authority to explore the arrest of Netanyahu?
2: I don't know if it applies to citizen's arrest. If he needs help, tell him to call me.
0: If he needs help, tell him to call me. Here's a woman whose parents came here from the Palestinian territories. And she has hated America, hated Jews, hates Israel, hates Christians. How the hell do people like this get into this country? And she's not alone. Their numbers are growing. They're even growing under a Republican administration and a Republican Congress. Let's be honest. Let's be honest. That's what I am. I'm honest about this stuff. And it's got to end. Or they're going to put an end to us. It's got to end, or they will put an end to us. How much time do I have left, Rich? Okay, we've got some good folks saying some good things, too, but we're going to have to wait because we only have about a minute left. But one of the people I want you to hear from is Mike Lawler, who's a great congressman just outside of New York City. He's in a swing district, a purple district. He's up against a very difficult opponent who's another fraud, pretending she's a moderate, served in the military, I suppose. And it's a big race. It's a tough race. We have to win races like this with Lawler. And Mike's been fantastic. And it's my full and complete and strong endorsement. I support him completely, Mike Lawler, for the race in New York. But I want you to hear what he has to say when we return, and Tom Cotton, because more and more people are now talking about the alliance between the Marxists and the Islamists. I cannot stand it when they talk about the green-red alliance, because nobody even knows what the hell they're talking about. The green-red alliance, the Islamists and the Marxists. No, just say it, the Islamists and the Marxists. Much more when I return. We'll be right back.
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0: ring. National socialist Islamist, he's the worst of all elements, who threatens Greece, who threatens Israel, threatens us with his associations close with Russia. He's purchased ground-to-air missiles, which was a violation, and so we sanctioned him. I see no reason to lift any sanction. He's close with Iran. He still protects leadership from Hamas and still helps fund them. He's no damn good. And he still occupies about a third of Cyprus, and he won't get out. And now I read that the administration has submitted a Saudi nuclear pact to Congress. Saudi nuclear pact for civilian nuclear power. Now, I strongly oppose this, ladies and gentlemen. We're about to have the 9/11 25th anniversary. Saudi Arabia was behind it, the killing of thousands of Americans. They don't need civilian nuclear power. And there's even talk about them being able to process the uranium themselves. The UAE has civilian nuclear power, but it doesn't process its uranium. It has to be done outside the country, and it has to be inventoried outside the country. So to me, this is a big no. It's a big hell no. No nukes, civilian or otherwise, for Saudi Arabia. And you can start to see the race that will start in all those Arab countries. I want to salute all of you folks. I'm blessed that you're out there. Thank you so much. And let's do this again tomorrow. God bless each and every one of you, and have a wonderful night.
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8: As a parent, when you send your kid off to school in the morning, you know that they're going to be learning, they're going to be spending time with their friends. But a new study out of UCSF found adolescents are spending an average of 70 minutes of their school day on their phones. Now, some kids will say they need their phones to help with schoolwork, but this study found that they were spending the vast majority of their screen time on TikTok, Instagram, and Snapchat, not really apps that you're going to be turning to for homework help. Now, the study's lead author said, "Don't blame kids for using their phones at school. Teach them how to resist them. Focus on what they'd get by putting them aside rather than what you're taking away. Explain how phones could hurt their academic performance, and also remind them of this. Nothing takes the place of real face-to-face friendships." I'm Dr. Sanjay Gupta, helping you live a better life.
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13: From ABC News, I'm Mike Dabusky. A night of heavy rain and high winds for southern Louisiana after Tropical Storm Bertha made landfall.
14: We did have landfall from Tropical Storm Bertha, and that made landfall in St. Bernard's Parish in southern Louisiana. So what happens next? First, let's talk about the track. By Thursday morning, it's headed just south of Lake Charles. Houston, Thursday evening, it's arriving as probably remnant lows, meaning it really starts to lose all its zeal, but still brings some impactful weather, some rain to the area and parts of central Texas by Friday morning.
13: ABC News meteorologist Samara Theodore. Meanwhile, flood watches are in effect across six states in the eastern U.S. thanks to a stalled front over the mid-Atlantic. U.S. CENTCOM has conducted another round of strikes on Iranian targets. It came hours after President Trump attended the dignified transfer of four American soldiers killed last weekend in the Middle East.
15: President Trump bringing the family of fallen soldier First Lieutenant Tyler Fian on board Air Force One from Dover.

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20: All right, let me give you... Wow, what was that? I guess I've been talking a lot. 4 hours of live... 4 hours of live radio a day. You know, three you can do... You know, Larry Elder, my good friend and mentor, he used to be on permanently 4 hours. He had a four-hour show every single day. Sean, were you with him for that? I don't think that was the KRLA days. I think that was KABC days. And he was telling me, I remember when I was his intern, he was saying, they keep asking me to do 4 hours, and I'm kind of burned out at three. I'm saying, yeah, I get it. I understand. It's a you got to be a pretty knowledgeable person to be able to talk for 4 hours. Yet I managed to do it the last 2 days. I was filling in for Hugh. Hugh had a pretty good column, by the way, breaking down all of the strategic victories we've already achieved in the Iran war. So just not great. We haven't had great PR for the war effort. I think the war effort's gone a lot better than people have thought. But I do want to talk about election results from yesterday. Arizona statewide primary was kind of the main focus for governor, Republican Representative Andy Biggs, who is backed by Trump, and also Turning Point Action. I know Tyler Bauer over there was working hard on that race for a long time, won decisively over David Schweikert. It's about the 70-73% range in early voting is in on that. Democrat incumbent Katie Hobbs was unopposed, very weak candidate, will not debate famously. And so that's going to be a key battleground race as a lot of people, Arizona, the demographic shift because there's a lot of, I would say, less than clear election, I would say, behaviors. I don't need to go out too far out on a limb at this point on that, but I famously one of the states where I think there are a lot of election integrity issues and also changing demographics. A lot of people move into Arizona because it's generally a pretty good place. So we'll check that out very closely. Other statewide races that we've seen that are interesting, Arizona's competitive open seat for the first district, Jay Feely, former NFL player, also backed by Trump, won the Republican primary. The Democrat side is still being finalized. There are really interesting points there because what I'm seeing from Feely is really good. He gave a terrific speech. I was tempted to clip it, but it's a lot of stuff about how Democrat socialism and just all of a sudden hatred of America has overwhelmed the Democrat Party, and that's compelled him to get involved. But he speaks very well. And a socialist not doing as well. So a lot of the socialist candidates that were running did not end up doing quite as well in some of these races as people had anticipated. And I think that's an overall good sign for the country that there are at least some pockets where Democrats are have a sane viewpoint and have not been cowed by a lot of these performance artists who sit there on streams all day. And Sean was making an interesting point during the break. Like, do you guys understand what these streamers do? They sit there online on the computer for 7 hours at a time, just talking. I'll spell the word. It starts with an S and an H. They're just talking, S-H, and the other two words are T and I in there. I'm not in that order. I'm being careful. I don't want to get fined. It's not worth it to get fined. But that's all they do. They just trash talk online all day. And a lot of them are playing video games while they do it, things like that. And then occasionally they'll just say something horrible about Israel because it gets attention. And this turns into a political movement somehow. So pretty wild stuff that's happening, and it is happening. Absolutely it's happening. And I think that this is part of the backbone of the Democrat Socialists of America are people who are just perpetually online and for people who are have way too much time on their hands. This is the interesting thing, one of the most interesting things to track in the world right now is as technology continues to develop, as America gets richer, more affluent, what do we do with all the time that we got back? What do we do with all of, thanks to technology, thanks to the fact that we're so globalized, it's so easy to eat, it's so easy to clothe ourselves. We used to spend a lot of time foraging. We used to spend a lot of time going out and getting yak and bringing it back and then cooking up the yak and then you to raise all the children that we were having, because we kind of slowed that down as well. So now people have all this time on their hands. Like, what are they doing with the time? A lot of them are scrolling. They're just on Reels. They're on the stream for 7 hours. Let's watch Piker talk for 7 hours about nothing. But maybe he'll drop a banger like George Bush did 9/11. And then I'll know it's really entertainment. And so what are we doing with the time? Are we spending the time communing with nature, communing with God, learning how to cook? Like, are we doing stuff that's productive, or are a lot of us just hanging out on the internet? And you got to check in with yourself and your kids if that's the case. So I think that's a lot of the reason why we're getting some of these horrific ideas from people. This is something that's noteworthy. Nate Silver, the pollster, pointed out that income and education are affecting presidential voting, with people who are postgraduates now are just earning very little money. People with postgraduate degrees now are getting from low to middle income. A lot of postgraduate degree workers are now making between $30,000 and $60,000. So they're coming out of their graduate degrees with hundreds of thousands of dollars in debt. And many, many, many of them are now making under $60,000 a year. It's very hard to live on $60,000 a year. I wouldn't want that. And so, but they're trained to do things that don't earn in the workplace. And so when they are now in the world, they've got all these ideas, they're overeducated, they're not dumb, they got time on their hands, and they feel like the system let them down because they paid so much into it and got nothing out of it. This is where these crazy ideas of throwing out the Declaration of Independence come from. More when we return.
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11: From ABC News, I'm Mike Dubusky. A night of heavy rain and high winds for southern Louisiana after Tropical Storm Bertha made landfall.
12: We did have landfall from Tropical Storm Bertha, and that made landfall in St. Bernard's Parish in southern Louisiana. So what happens next? First, let's talk about the track. By Thursday morning, it's headed just south of Lake Charles. Houston, Thursday evening, it's arriving as probably remnant lows, meaning it really starts to lose all its zeal, but still brings some impactful weather, some rain to the area and parts of central Texas by Friday morning.
11: ABC News meteorologist Samara Theodore. Meanwhile, flood watches are in effect across six states in the eastern U.S. thanks to a stalled front over the mid-Atlantic. U.S. CENTCOM has conducted another round of strikes on Iranian targets. It came hours after President Trump attended the dignified transfer of four American soldiers killed last weekend in the Middle East.
13: President Trump bringing the family of fallen soldier First Lieutenant Tyler Fian on board Air Force One from Dover to Marietta, Georgia, and recognizing them at a rally.
14: To Sherry and Stephen and David, we will carry Tyler's memory in our hearts forever, and I just want to thank you. It's an honor to have you here today. Please.
13: Human rights activists in Iran say they've recorded 3,684 casualties since the war began. Jacqueline Lee, ABC News, Los Angeles.
11: The outbreak of cyclosporiasis, the parasitic bug linked to lettuce, is growing, with the number of cases now topping 11,000.
15: In New York, Chase Strangio says he was one of more than 40 people sickened after eating a boxed lunch at a corporate event and had symptoms for weeks.
16: The main difference between this illness from the cyclospora parasite and other stomach bugs was that it would not go away. It lasted a long time. I had ongoing pain.
17: There are more than double the number of cases we see in a typical year, and we're only halfway through the season.
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2: ABC News has obtained new information related to Monday's attack on a federal building in downtown Manhattan. ABC's Aaron Katursky has what new video reveals.
3: The suspect, wearing a helmet, first sets off fireworks that shoot into the air, then toward people on the sidewalk, before a final burst as two pedestrians stroll by. The suspect then retrieves a BB rifle. The FBI said he fired several shots. Finally, the suspect grabs an orange bucket filled with flammable liquid, dumps it on the stairwell, and lights it on fire.
2: Undetermined, that's the result so far of an independent autopsy commissioned by the family of Nolan Wells. ABC News Chief Justice Correspondent Pierre Thomas.
4: The agonizing wait for answers for the parents of Nolan Wells after the autopsy they commissioned found the cause and manner of the 18-year-old's death to be undetermined.
5: There's so many people out in the public asking all of these questions. But the only question that we have is what happened to our son.
4: Wells vanished during a July 4th boat trip to a remote barrier island, and his body was recovered 2 days later.
2: Unique Pharmaceutical Laboratories, a pharmaceutical company, has issued a recall of some of its allergy medications after some alleged cross-contamination with a drug used for heartburn and severe acid reflux. Experts worry there's a reasonable probability that taking the contaminated drug would result in life-threatening events. Mike Dubusky, ABC News.
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11: 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Gary McNamara and Eric Hurley talk about everything from politics to social issues and news of the day. Whether you're up late or you're just starting your day, welcome to the show from the Relief Factor Studios. This is Red Eye Radio.
12: all across America. We are Red Eye Radio. He is Eric Harley, and I'm Gary McNamara. Good morning.
13: Hello.
12: All right, here we go.
13: Happy Thursday.
12: This is a story that was covered by a ton of the media, but it really didn't break out. At least I didn't see it on social media.
13: I only saw one post, and it was from Elon Musk.
12: Yeah. Well, the interesting thing is when we talk about AI and the AI centers out there, you hear a lot about electricity and water and all
13: right,
12: that.
13: For the data centers, yeah.
12: The data centers. I was watching Bill Maher and an interview with Musk. Bill Maher was doing saying, we're running out of resources. And he goes, no, we're not.
13: No, we're not.
12: Because, don't know where you're coming up with that. He goes, well, there are people that don't have food and water. He said, there's plenty of water everywhere. I mean, desalination, he goes, is cheap now.
13: Mm-hmm.
12: He said, it's all we have to do is do it. And energy, we can produce whatever energy that we need. And you and I have talked about it. I mean, when you think about the AI data centers, that's been really the biggest thing, water and energy. And as we've talked about before, all these things are problems that we can sell.
13: Right.
12: Excuse me, that we can solve, not sell.
13: We might be able to sell them, too.
12: We got to sell them and solve them at the same time. But this thing, I'll read the opening paragraph of the Wall Street Journal.
13: Mm.
12: It's the stuff of cybersecurity nightmares. On Tuesday, OpenAI said two artificial intelligence systems it was testing broke out of their test environment, hacked their way into the internet, and broke into another company. This is iRobot stuff. And how old's that movie? Like 25 years old?
13: That movie's, that goes like way back, honestly. And you think about Terminator 2, follow me if you want to live. You think about all the threats of what happens if the robots take over. What is always really concerned me, I don't know if frightened is the word. I may be to a point of being frightened only because for me, everything in my entire life has been about sure footing. About, okay, what don't I know about whatever it is? And then let's learn it. All right. So the problem with AI is that there's not really one person that is going to keep up with all of it. It is moving. It's progressing so quickly. It's advancing so quickly that we're at that point. And now OpenAI is basically, they're admitting, they're telling the world. It was about 24 hours ago. It was during our show yesterday that Elon Musk actually posted this. And he reposted somebody else's post on this. And then OpenAI came out and talked about it. And then here you have this from the Wall Street Journal. So the victim is a company called Hugging Face. They provide open AI source tools, open source AI tools. So the cause was a cybersecurity benchmarking test that apparently went wrong. So you had these two different programs, all right, these two different models. One was called GPT 5.6 Sol, and the other, which was even more capable, pre-release model that the company didn't identify. So this is something, again, in development, and it's proprietary, so they're not going to identify what that other one was. The software had been configured, this is from the Wall Street Journal, for evaluation purposes to be less likely to refuse hacking commands, according to OpenAI. Now, OpenAI had caged the models in a sandbox. That's a system that didn't have access to the internet. But during the test, the AI software used its hacking skills to break out. It found a way to get online and then hacked into Hugging Face's network. According to OpenAI.
12: And my question is, my first question is, and again, somebody will probably answer it. If you don't have access to the internet, how do you get to the internet?
13: This is again, the great unknowns. I hate to sound like Donald Rumsfeld. We don't know what we don't know, and we don't know how to learn it. But that's the biggest problem with AI, is I think about my now 93-year-old father, who sits there on his phone, and he can order anything from Walmart groceries to DoorDash to anything, and it's great because mom and dad are still living in the home. They have caretakers, professional caretakers, and us non-professional caretakers, family, that are making everything happen for them to stay in their home as long as possible, stay independent. And I think about the things that, like loading a gift card onto DoorDash for my dad, or, you know, things like this, you know, it's a process. Then I think of myself where I am at 60 and where AI is today, compared to where AI was a year ago, mm-hmm. just a year ago,
12: right.
13: or 2 years ago. By the time I get to 62, it may be such gibberish in my tiny little brain in terms of understanding it, that it's one of those things that builds a lot of great concern. I hate using the word fear, but there is a reason to have a healthy fear of this kind of intelligence, because here's the thing. My questions for open AI are, why Hugging Face? Why, first of all, like the first question is, how in the world did it break out of the sandbox and then get into the internet? And then what led to that? What are those protocols that are in place that allowed it to do that? I mean, we all know the overall idea of AI. It's learning on the fly. It doesn't need directives from us. We are now learning that real time. We're learning that in the real world testing here at OpenAI. I think that's a big part of what we have learned here, is that how do you regulate something like that? And then why did it target Hugging Face? Was it that it knew, it identified some element at Hugging Face's website that was related to AI and the source tools, and it identified with that and connected to that, so it immediately went to that? Was that the attraction, essentially, for these two programs to break out? This is the great concern, because what we use AI for, sitting around going, hey, would you draw me a rose on top of a mountain or whatever? I took some pictures of my brothers when they were a little before I was born. And when my brother passed away, and we colorized them. And we also, AI put one of my brothers in a pink onesie, assuming he was a girl, because he was a baby at the time. But, you do all these little things with AI or have a chat. Hey, how should I, blah, blah, blah. What's the best way to make a cake or whatever? All of these things are fine. What the governments do with AI, this is the big thing with what was released last week from the president and China. What concerns me the greatest about, you know, even as much as them keeping that from President Trump in his first term at his daily briefings, Intel was keeping that from him. That's a massive concern. But if they're keeping that from him, those same individuals can be implementing those same type of minds, and that setting could be implementing using AI tools to do who knows what to who knows who.
12: What I found fascinating here, first off, let me just throw this out. The Wall Street Journal article. Now, we're coming from the Wall Street Journal article. Everybody covered it, really.
13: It was covered. It was widely covered.
12: Everybody covered it. We are using the Wall Street Journal story.
13: But it didn't set fire to the internet, to social media.
12: No, and you think that this would?
13: Yes,
12: you know, just that conspiracy theorists would be jumping on, you know, would be jumping on it, and that really didn't happen. But they running here, the AI system appeared to have decided to hack Hugging Face as the quickest route to answer a benchmarking question,
14: right,
12: said Ariel Herbert-Voss, chief executive of the cybersecurity firm Run Sybil. It's something that people thought could happen from an academic perspective, but it's not something that anyone's actually seen before.
13: Which is what now, what my right, question
12: yeah,
13: was.
12: Yeah, and just one more point I want to make. And the fears have prompted the White House to increase oversight of AI models, and this is the part right here,
0: mm-hmm.
12: and push the private sector to deploy AI for defensive purposes.
13: This is,
12: so AI will be on the offense and AI will be on the defense.
13: Yes.
12: Who wins?
13: Who wins? Because then we go back to the movie War Games.
12: Yeah, yeah.
13: Which, by the way, I don't know if you, where you can find it. I'm sure you can find it somewhere. Go watch it. It's intriguing. Now, sorry, the graphics on the computers are gonna make you laugh a little bit. It's gonna be like watching somebody play Pong for all you gamers out there. It's, you know, if you haven't seen the movie, which they may have, because it may be a cult classic for them. But it's again where you have, okay, if AI assumes a threat, an international, any geopolitical threat, right? If we're implementing this as a government, then what actions are to be taken? Because AI will say, because in this case, protocol wasn't a there should have been a protocol with it, and I don't know why there wasn't. It was in a sandbox, which means it had no access to the internet, that would tell it, don't attempt to get out of the sandbox. But it doesn't work that way with AI. You can tell a child that. Now, they don't always listen either. But you can't tell AI a thing. This is the thing. I started thinking as I'm reading through this and digesting all of this and thinking, because that one article that explains, you know, what the attraction to, why it targeted, why the AI system appeared to have decided to hack Hugging Face as a quick route to answer a benchmarking question, it's something that people thought could happen. You know, that's what I thought at first. When I didn't know the answer to that question, I thought, well, it had some connection to Hugging Face. There was something it identified with somewhere along the way, and I'm simplifying it. And for all the AI geeks out there and all of you involved directly in it, you know, pardon my very simplistic, oversimplistic language, but I'm just a lonely caveman talk show host. I don't know your AI ways. This is the concern that I have.
12: Well,
13: is that where do you build the guards? Where do you build, who builds the directives? You can't with AI, because eventually you want it to do things on its own.
12: No one has explained. And because this is the, and I mentioned it earlier, because this is the question, if you have no access to the internet,
13: yeah,
12: how do you get to the internet?
13: Right. Right.
12: You can have AI software that you have in a computer that's plugged in.
13: No, it's almost like they yada yada
0: over that part. Yeah.
12: Right. But yeah, exactly. But you're not hooked up. You got a computer in front of you, but you're not hooked up to the internet.
13: Right.
12: And then you put in safeguards because the whole test is based on the fact that you're not hooked up to the internet. The precautions are taken. If you're not hooked up to the internet, how did the AI software get into the internet?
13: Right.
12: And nobody is. This is one of the things you and I talk about all the time. We read a story, and the first question we ask, we start going through, nobody's answered that question. That's the first question you would want answered.
13: Because here's the thing. I'm not accusing anyone at OpenAI of doing anything, because I don't know. I have no idea. But how do you allow that? How do you allow it to even be a part of anything tied to the internet? Why wasn't it confined to an offline device or set of devices, or, you know, a data center or whatever it is? It found its way online. How did it do that? that was either allowed and a tremendous oversight. You just assumed it wouldn't find its way onto the internet. Everything.
12: There has to be an electronic path to the internet.
13: Well, here's the thing. There's 5G signals everywhere.
12: Yeah.
13: So if there are 5G signals everywhere, then did it find a 5G signal? I have no idea.
12: Yeah.
13: All of these things are happening because AI doesn't look at rules. AI does what it's designed to do. It's designed to learn to do it on its own. It's the whole point. And that does scare the hell out of me when you apply that to governments using AI, including our own, that want to control their own people.
12: We are Red Eye Radio.
13: Brought to you by Hotshot Secret.
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19: Back in 2019, I made a documentary for HBO called One Nation Under Stress. And what was true then is still true now. Money and financial problems are consistently ranked as the number one cause of stress in the United States. And a brand new study out of the Mayo Clinic found that worrying about money may age the heart even faster than traditional risk factors. Unlike an acute stressor, such as a short-term work deadline or a brief illness, financial strain is often chronic and ongoing. And because money affects so many aspects of daily life, financial stress can be difficult to escape. Even so, financial stress does not mean you're doomed, just means you need to double down on the things you know are good for heart health: diet, exercise, sleep, and of course, not smoking. I'm Dr. Sanjay Gupta, helping you live a better life.
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21: We are Red Eye Radio. 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I'm Gary McNamara.
12: One of our great listeners sent to us saying the computer is connected to the internet. The AI model's running within the sandbox, which is a restricted environment created with software.
13: Mm-hmm.
12: The AI model found a flaw in the sandbox software and was able to get through.
13: So there you have it. That's the problem that they have with.
12: And again, I don't know if that's the case. That's another possibility is how I'm taking that because I haven't read that.
13: It found a way to receive a signal at some point it had to be connected to some device that had access to the internet.
12: Well, that would make.
13: There's no way to jump just out of.
12: But that scenario makes the most sense.
13: Yeah.
12: Just simply saying it was able to get around the software.
13: Right.
12: Which makes sense that they said, well, we believe that academically that this could happen. Well, yeah.
13: Well, then your test should have prevented this from happening. And they're saying, look, there's little to no damage done here with the break-in with Hugging Face, you know, and there is, and number two, could we come up with a new name for Hugging Face? I don't know where the name comes from, but the concern that I have is that we assume that this could happen. Well, if you're testing something like this, this could have been even worse. There could have been damage, depending on how far the programs themselves were determined to go. And that could have done serious damage here. So how in the world was there any connectivity? Or in a setting like that, while you're testing, is it required that it's part of a system that eventually does have connectivity? I have a million questions.
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19: Across the country right now, at this very moment, there are probably arguments taking place about who's doing more of the housework, the homework, the shuttling of kids from this activity to that. It's true. By and large, women do more of this than men. But doesn't have to be that way. And if you and your spouse can level that playing field, it's going to make both of you and your kids happier. Psychologist Yelena Kecmanovic says, this might be how you get there. As hard as it might be at first, try to think of your partner like a teammate, not an adversary. 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I'm Dr. Sanjay Gupta, helping you live a better life.
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12: And he is Eric Harley, and I'm Gary McNamara. 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When I saw this story yesterday and was reading it on the whole AI, situation and this story that we've been talking about here.
13: Yeah.
12: In the first couple of segments, the open AI models escaped and hacked into a company, I think in the movie Sneakers. Remember Sneakers?
13: Yeah, I remember that.
12: In 1992, right. Robert Redford and River Phoenix, Dan Aykroyd.
13: Yep. I remember that. I
12: mean, that was actually a pretty good movie.
13: Yeah.
12: Remember they had the machine that could decode anything. which you really think about it, was probably a
13: precursor to AI.
12: Yeah.
13: I mean, if you think about the advent of computers, right? When one computer, now we have them that we can hold them, you know, the devices you can just hold in your hand. But back in the day when you and I were first learning computers, when the world was first learning computers, one computer took up an entire room. And the problem, you know, if you think about going back to that, it will be able to do so many things for us. Well, it's more than just, you know, solving a math problem or, you know, whatever it might be, finding information and all of that. And I think there are very good things about AI going forward that will be very helpful to a society, especially for those who have disabilities. And I think it will be, you know, it will be part of, you know, again, once integrated fully, which it's, I mean, we're getting there pretty quickly. It's going to be something that I think people more and more accept. The concern is that, you know, because I have trouble believing, okay, you built the sandbox, but it broke out of the sandbox. Well, we thought it was possible. Well, then why didn't you put in a protocol to make sure that it wasn't going to do that? Why was there no concern that this could, because it could have gone, like I said, much worse. There was no real damage done to Hugging Face, but it is a problem. What if you look at the overall picture of AI, you know, because the article here at Wall Street Journal talks about, you know, lawmakers saying, oh, you know, we need more regulation. You can't regulate AI. And the reason you can't regulate AI is because these AI companies can't control their own AI. AI is designed to learn. AI is designed to learn about itself and find solutions and a way to do what it believes it needs to do. In this case, again, according to Wall Street Journal, the AI system appeared to have decided to hack Hugging Face as the quickest route to an answer, to answer a benchmarking question. Okay. It just wanted to answer a question, but it went beyond protocol. It was in a sandbox and it wasn't controlled. If you look at connectivity altogether, we're connected to everything. It doesn't matter. You're connected to everything. Your life is just connected, you know, one to the other. And we want to be connected. We want our devices to be listening to us because we want to say, hey, Alexa, what's the weather today? Or whatever it is. You want to give a voice command while you're driving. I can do that with my vehicle. You want to do these things. You want them to listen. And then, hey, when someone does an article, your devices are all listening to you. What? Remember when the thing came out about Apple phones, I think it was, that the iPhones were tracking you? It was your GPS.
12: Oh, yeah. I remember
13: you
12: that.
13: Gave
12: yeah.
13: it permission. Right. In fact, you told it to do it.
12: Yeah.
13: And that's the thing. There's the conundrum. We want the benefits of it, and then we look at it and go, oh, we want our privacy. It's like the old Facebook post. No one has the right to this information, and that I posted it. Blah, blah, blah, blah, blah, blah. Facebook owns the real estate.
3: Somebody
13: did
3: that just the other day, and I'm like, this is 15 years old.
13: If you're posting pictures to your kids, then they have them.
12: I own everything that I put on Facebook.
13: And right, yeah.
12: It's like, God, you're just so clueless.
13: Yeah, no, that's it. I mean, if you don't want it published or ripped or whatever, if you don't want the world to see it, don't post it.
12: Exactly. But, you know, when I look at AI right now, you know, we understand that it doesn't matter whether it's Texas or where it is in this country. People are paranoid about AI data centers.
13: Right.
12: Forget about where we go with, for example,
13: water and power usage. You know,
12: water and power usage. And as we have said, you're not going to stop AI. It's coming.
13: Yeah.
12: You know, the debt. Well, it's already been there.
13: Right.
12: And it's already been there. I mean, I think we've doubled the production from 2018 to 2021
13: mm-hmm.
12: of data centers. And so this is where I think to the layperson, you just go online and see what anybody mentions a data center. It's the end of the world.
13: Yeah, right.
12: That's what you see on social media. It's the end of, it's not the end of the world.
13: No.
12: But the fact is society has to prepare for the evolution, the major evolution, just like we did when we went from farming to industrial.
13: Right.
12: You know, there are major changes and major things that you have to do. Things just don't happen. And we know a lot of these data centers, you know, whether it's using water in a closed loop or whether it's, having your own power source, it's sort of the same thing in all the paranoia that we heard when fracking first started. Now nobody talks about it anymore.
13: Mm-hmm.
12: You know, there are no natural gas, you know, methane coming out of, you know, people's water faucet. Remember the movie that was out?
13: Mm-hmm.
12: And they went, no, that wasn't the case. Remember mm-hmm. the paranoia there? Look at the paranoia on climate change.
13: Right.
12: And so one of the ways that you defeat that is be clear upfront and make it easy to understand.
13: Yes.
12: You know, answer the questions.
13: And AI is opposite of all three of those. Clear, upfront, and easy to understand.
12: The people that are building the AI centers, government, you know, mm-hmm. every, because it's just mass hysteria right now instead of, all right, what's the challenge? What's the problem? Let's look at this. Let's put some critical thinking in. It's like nobody wants it. It's the earth is falling. The sky is falling.
13: Mm-hmm.
12: The earth's going to blow up. You know, just the normal stuff that we get, you know, from the mainstream media out there every day that we've experienced in climate change. Well, you're not going to stop AI. You're not going to stop technology. We've never been able to do it.
13: No.
12: Ever.
13: No. No.
12: And so you need to explain to the American people what the challenges are and what the solutions are to those challenges across the board and make it simple. And thanks to the caller, because, you know, the impression, you know, we were getting from the stories we were reading is that, and hopefully he's correct on that it was connected to the internet. It was simply the software blocked to the internet.
13: Right.
12: Yeah. Because we were looking for that in a story, because that was our first question. Well, how does it get? Because when you say, you know, again, it's in a sandbox, I view that as isolated from the internet. And right. What his point was, well, no, it's everything's connected to the internet. It just was a software block, and AI defeated the software.
13: Look,
12: and so you need better AI software to stop that. Well, good. Well, at least it explains that if that's what happened from our one listener who said it,
13: right.
12: Well, you know, that explains it and is a little less terrifying than questioning, well, how could it not be connected to the internet at all? Because that was the impression that I was getting from every article that I was reading. And again, I'm a layperson on this.
13: Right. Well, and that's, you know, part of the poor journalism, too, because there have to be questions that have to be answered before you post a story. With all due respect of everybody covering this, you know, you've got to do a thorough, you really have, there's a ton of questions, you know, that people are going to ask. How does it happen? what's interesting is producer Ron actually put into AI, how did this happen? And AI told us a bunch of lies, and here they are. No, he put into... He put into AI, ChatGPT is what he used, I think, Ron. Is that right? Yeah. All right. So it basically, how did OpenAI break out of the sandbox? That's what Ron asked AI. Well, that responds,
9: how did OpenAI break out of the sandbox in a historical / business sense? The answer depends on what you mean my sandbox.
3: Does it really say that?
9: Yeah.
13: Here are the most common interpretations. Number one, from a research lab to a major company. By the way, we also have to put in the disclaimer that AI, depending on the sources, I don't know if this is wrong or, you know, how incorrect it is. It's kind of like Wikipedia. It tends to gather from a lot of sources.
3: Yes, it does.
13: Not all of those sources are accurate. Okay. So
3: right.
13: we're not saying this is what happened. We're saying this is the answer that came back through ChatGPT when Ron answered that or asked that. From a research lab to a major company, OpenAI started in 2015. It's a nonprofit. It broke out. Well, it gives you the history, basically, of OpenAI. We don't need that. I don't care about that. Escaping technical limitations. OpenAI didn't literally escape a software sandbox. Rather, it gradually expanded model capabilities. Again, this is according to ChatGPT. Training on much larger data sets, scaling model size and compute, incorporating reinforcement learning from human feedback, and it doesn't mean a thing. There's no humans anymore. And later, more advanced alignment methods, adding tools like web browsing, code execution, and image generation, but these remain governed by permissions and safety controls. Sure they do. Three, AI breaking out of containment. There is no credible evidence that OpenAI's models have autonomously escaped their computing environments or gained independent control over systems. When models access the web or external tools, it's because users or developers, this is what I'm getting at, explicitly enable those capabilities. The models themselves don't grant or expand their own permissions. Well, keep in mind, that's coming from AI. Of course, AI is not going to admit guilt in the answer. But that last part right there.
3: I need a drink.
13: Yeah, no, I'm going to have a lot. We're going to have to start doing cigars and whiskey on this show. Everybody else is doing it. But here's the thing. Because that's what I'm getting at. I don't want to blame any one person or the entire company as a whole, OpenAI. But they do have responsibility here for this intrusion. And they have to answer those questions. Now, I don't know how many questions they're going to answer and if they're going to be before, you know, on Capitol Hill answering questions.
3: Oh, yeah.
13: If, you know, the FBI is going to be at their door. I have no idea. I don't know. But the public deserves the answers as to how that happens, because someone thought it might happen, but yet there was still a connectivity issue there where it had access. It was a sandbox, but it wasn't really a sandbox. It wasn't really contained or restrained from getting on the internet in that testing phase. So a million questions here, but one more scary day in the development of AI.
3: We are Red Eye Radio.
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19: I read this interesting story the other day, which was written by a colleague of mine, about why so-called, quote, admin nights are the new book club for busy adults. Now, I learned this is a term coined by journalist Chris Collin, who wrote about this life hack in the Wall Street Journal. An admin night is when people come together for a night, a fun night, while holding one another accountable to an assignment. The ones usually considered back burner tasks, the ones that you've been putting off. The person you choose to do an admin night with matters a lot because that's your accountability partner. That's what one person told us. People love the social aspect because it can bring these boring tasks to light, make them feel more fun, and where you go matters as well. You need to have enough space and hopefully not too many distractions. And again, don't forget to leave some time for fun. I'm Dr. Sanjay Gupta, helping you live a better life.
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12: We are Red Eye Radio. He is Eric Harley, and I'm Gary McNamara. You know, as I said when I was reading this whole thing yesterday about the AI escape.
13: Yeah.
12: I'm going to call it that.
13: Rogue AI,
12: as they were saying. Rogue AI, yeah. I just kept thinking, I can't believe it was 1992 that Sneakers was out.
13: Yeah.
12: You know, and it was, if you've ever seen the movie, it's a really good movie. It's a great adventure movie.
13: Yeah,
12: Dan Aykroyd is great in it.
13: Oh, I love it. Oh, and he's totally into all this stuff these days. He's into the UFOs, and he's into the, it would be cool to... You know, talk to him and say, okay, what do you think about, we know what you think about, you know, extraterrestrials and all that. What do you think about the whole AI thing? I mean, maybe he did a podcast lately and talked about it.
12: Is Jim Belushi still doing the pod stuff?
13: Yeah, I don't know. It's a good question.
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5: From ABC News, I'm Mike Dubusky. President Trump once again ratcheting up the tensions with Iran, saying for every ship it strikes in the Strait of Hormuz, the U.S. will attack a bridge or power plant inside Iran. ABC News Chief Global Affairs Correspondent Martha Raddatz has more from Jordan.
6: And of course, the Iranians immediately responded to this, you know, eye for an eye. If you do this to us, we'll do the same sort of thing to you. And we've already seen the Iranians striking throughout the Gulf, in Jordan, in Kuwait, in Bahrain. So if President Trump decides to do that, that is a whole new level of fight.
5: The back and forth comes as U.S. forces continue to launch strikes on Iran, the most recent of which focused on maritime capabilities, missile and drone storage facilities, and air defense assets, according to U.S. Central Command. A former modeling scout connected to Jeffrey Epstein has been found dead.
7: Daniel Siad, a one-time modeling scout for Jeffrey Epstein, was found dead in his home outside Paris on Monday. That's according to French authorities. Siad's name appears over 2,000 times in the Epstein files released by the DOJ. In emails, Siad connected Epstein to young women he recruited from around the world. Some, he would note, were teenagers, writing in one correspondence, "I feel like fishermen sometime, I catch quick."
5: ABC's James Longman. The family-ordered autopsy of Nolan Wells has come back inconclusive when it comes to determining the cause of that teenager's death. ABC's Aaron Katursky has what officials did learn.
8: The pathologist the family hired also noted he did not find evidence of any fractures, did not find any evidence of deep tissue injuries.
5: Wells went missing on the 4th of July while visiting a barrier island in Mississippi with friends. His body was found 2 days later. His family suspects foul play. And in Louisiana, Tropical Storm Bertha is moving slowly across the southern coast. You're listening to ABC News.
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1: Florida officials now on the hunt for Isabella Johnson, a woman wanted for the murder of Jason Coulthart. ABC's Trevor Alts.
2: Police say 38-year-old Isabella Johnson was last seen on June 26th, sounding anxious on this surveillance video from a business.
3: I'm just trying to get back to my house.
2: Authorities had discovered Coulthart's body the day before in Freeport, Florida, buried in a shallow grave. He'd been missing since May.
1: That outbreak of the parasitic bug linked to lettuce continues to grow, with the number of cases now in the thousands and several hundred waiting to be confirmed. ABC's Elizabeth Schulze has the latest on the growing problem of cyclosporiasis.
4: Cases of that parasitic stomach illness skyrocketing to record levels. More than 11,000 people have been sickened in 41 states. The FDA has linked 1,600 cases to lettuce supplied to Taco Bell in five states. Officials say the likely source of that cyclosporiasis outbreak is Taylor Farms iceberg lettuce from a farm in Mexico. All the companies potentially affected have removed the lettuce from their supply.
1: And a medical center in California had to go into a brief lockdown after a man began acting erratically in the parking lot, waving a machete and threatening officers outside. Police say they used beanbag rounds to try and end the standoff, but were forced to fire on the man when he rushed at officers with a machete. Mike Dubusky, ABC News.
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13: Now, it's Red Eye Radio. Gary McNamara and Eric Harley talk about everything from politics to social issues and news of the day. Whether you're up late or you're just starting your day, welcome to the show. From the Relief Factor Studios, this is Red Eye Radio.
14: All across America, we are Red Eye Radio. He is Eric Harley and I'm Gary McNamara. Good morning. Thanks for being here.
15: I went out in the kitchen and made a tinfoil hat.
14: That won't protect you from AI.
15: It's not going to protect you. Yeah. You know, my greatest concern about AI, again, is, well, it's twofold. We know what people in today's world are willing to do. We know what the radicals are willing to do. Okay? I'm not calling, by the way, anybody at OpenAI a radical or any of these companies. But if someone gets hold of AI that is a radical, knows how to manipulate it, radicals in government, you know, again, you and I aren't that, we're not that all-night radio show. However, there is a great concern, and I don't think there's a way to regulate it. Because laws didn't keep, we've seen it, well, throughout history. Laws don't keep the bad guys from doing what they want to do. And so if you look at this kind of manipulation and ability of what could be done, There was a group of basically it was an organized group. They were based in Russia. They went out and cloned ATM cards from all over the world. Had all the information, including the PIN numbers and everything. And at the exact same time globally, they all hit ATMs. I mean, that's like a, you know, the Ocean's 11 kind of thing. Mm-hmm. You know what I mean? It's that kind of thing. Stealing money, but who knows what? Affecting people's lives in who knows how many different ways. And that's the great concern, is that it doesn't matter the regulation you put on it. Does AI ultimately recognize authority or see itself as its own authority? And then beyond that, even if you could implement some kind of authority protocol into AI, would it matter if someone who wanted to hurt someone else or someone in charge of a government or whatever, whoever it is? You know, North Korea has been behind a lot of the computer takeovers and the ransomware stuff. I had a family member affected by that. The company she used to work for was completely shut down. And the FBI told them the first morning it was North Korea. They knew it. So now apply AI into all of that and look at the possible damage that could be done. But then you also have to apply the mindset of all of these radicals who have been acting out in violent ways and what they might be capable of not too long from now. Or maybe already.
14: Or what I look at is foreign governments.
15: Yeah.
14: Who have the money and the wherewithal and what they're able to hack into in the United States. Mm-hmm. I mean, that's the kind of stuff that scares me. We'll see what the response is and if this story on the rogue AI grows and grows and grows. But just looking here at Fox News, I was looking at the top news item.
15: Mm-hmm.
14: All right.
15: Okay.
14: And it was their own poll. Still went up there all day. Several findings in the latest Fox News poll show voters are unhappy and want major change, which bodes well for the Democrats in November. President Donald Trump's job approval remains near record low. More Democrats are motivated to vote. Republicans join Democrats and independents in rating the economy negative, and 4 in 10 voters want dramatic or revolutionary change. Those are in quotes. Plus, more now view the GOP as tied to elites than the Democrat Party. Voters say Democrats can handle income equality by 22 points, healthcare 21, inflation, after everything we went through with Biden, 10. The economy, 9. Democrats are up. And foreign policy, 7 points. The Republicans hold the advantage on crime, 7 points. While Democrats lead in government spending by 3, that they can handle government spending better. Democrats now win.
15: By the way, that doesn't necessarily mean in the way it's phrased, I'd have to look into the methodology, that it would be responsible government spending.
14: National security, though, this is really interesting. Foreign policy, Democrats are up 7. National security, Republicans are up plus 2. On immigration, the GOP had an 8-point edge in April, and now on immigration, Democrats are preferred by a point. More Democrats, 68%. Said they are extremely motivated to vote in November than Republicans, 57%, by an 11-point margin, by 25-point spread. More MAGA Republicans, 66% are extremely motivated than non-MAGA Republicans, 41%. I don't even know what that means.
15: What means non-MAGA Republican?
14: Yeah, how do you define non-MAGA now in July of 2026? We've always asked the question, what's MAGA? Because remember, there was a point there where you had, who was it who said that they were more MAGA than the president? Was it?
15: Who was that? Oh, was it Marjorie Taylor Greene?
14: I'm going to say, was it Marjorie Taylor Greene?
15: I think it was.
14: Yeah,
15: exactly. I think it was.
14: Although this data looks promising for Democrats, some of their support is in the less contested districts, padding their national totals without adding House seats, said Republican pollster Darren Shaw, who conducts Fox News polls with Democrat Chris Anderson. The best estimates I've seen suggest the GOP could retain the House, even if Democrats win the national vote by 2 to 3 points. But if Democrats win by 6 or 7 points, they probably take the House. The Democratic advantage comes amid weak ratings for Trump and continued economic pessimism. According to the Fox News poll, his approval stands at 38%. Trump receives net negative ratings for handling immigration. 42% agree with how Trump is handling immigration. 57% disagree. On Iran, 34% disagree. Excuse me, 34% agree. 66% disagree. On the economy, 33% agree that the president's doing a good job. 67% disagree. And this is the biggest whopper when you think of Trump still throwing tariffs all over the place and threatening more tariffs. On inflation, 27% approval rating for the president, 73% non-approval. Three quarters rate the economy negatively right now, 75% of the public. Another three quarters say inflation, 75% said inflation has caused them financial hardship, including 34% who say serious hardship, up from 26% last year. 54% expect the economy to worsen in the coming years. Only Republicans express optimism, 71%, Democrats 75%, and independents 64% expected to do worse. But there you go. And as all this is happening, as I said, Trump's talking 50% tariffs on certain products for Canada, and still wishes, you know, is still actively attempting to promote tariffs however he can. I saw Greer was before the Congress yesterday, and those were the questions.
15: Yeah.
14: You know, that question after question from Democrats. Your administration and you said, and the president said, foreign companies pay it. We know that's not true. Why did you try to sell that?
15: By the way,
14: and the reason we know that's not true is because your own administration is giving back refunds.
15: I want to repeat, by the way, because you went through a lot of stuff here. I want to repeat, this is a Fox News poll.
14: Yes.
15: Not Politico, not New York Times. I don't know about the methodology, and here's the thing. You and I have said for years, run like you're 20 points behind. I've upped that to 80. Run like you're 80 points behind, always, in any race, as a party, as a candidate. You do that. Number one, you start by not getting Nazi tattoos. And number two, you get out, and if you're in the GOP, just point to the opposition. But if you're not going to solve the issues on where the economy is, you know, the thing with Iran is extremely important. That we conquer the regime and the regime is gone is critical. And I'm having my doubts as to whether or not it's actually going to happen now. And I thought from day one, after day one, shortly after day one, there was no way we weren't going to conquer the regime and the regime would be gone. I thought for sure.
16: You know, we said even if it's legal, you know, the stories coming out about the president's family and the money that they're making, it doesn't matter. You, Trump won because he related to the worker and he wasn't viewed as part of the elite. Let me just get it here where the find out where it is here. I'm passed right by it. 70% say the Republican Party is closely tied to elite interest. 55% say the same about the Democratic Party. The 15-point gap reflects more Democrats and independents saying the GOP is tied to elites. Even Republicans are equally likely to describe both parties as close to the elites. When you do all this stuff, even if it's legal, doesn't matter. If people believe that because of the influence that you have, you are enriching yourselves, they don't like it.
15: Or if you're, eventually enriching yourself, but also helping enrich others. Cronyism.
16: Right.
15: Right. You know, and you don't have to even make the direct tie.
16: No, you don't.
15: You know, you get a photo op, you get somebody, you get to take a picture with someone, and then all of a sudden there it is, and people get that image in their head that they're all in it to get rich. Someone made the comment about the other day about, actually, I think it was on Joe Rogan, Pelosi, and how she became just incredibly wealthy, just massive amounts of, you know, I think they said her net worth was, according to him at that time, I didn't even look it up, but he was saying $400 million. If that's accurate, I haven't checked it. That's about where Mitt Romney was when he ran in 2012. His net worth was about $400 million. And everybody was like, this rich guy, these elites. And so the problem with populism and the elites, you know, and this whole, well, they're all for the elites and they're just enriching themselves. It doesn't matter what is accurate, what is true. Perception is reality.
16: Or what's legal.
15: Right.
16: Or illegal.
15: Right.
16: I mean, clearly,
15: nobody is above the law. But to your point, yeah, it's if it's building that perception, because what you're talking about is the midterm elections. Or any election cycle, you're already talking about 28 and how things are going to be shaped for 28.
16: I think the point to understand, though, is that the Republican Party is Trump, because the Republican Party has not disagreed with any of the policies on immigration and the economy and inflation that the president is responsible for. And it really is amazing to see on immigration that the Democrats have the lead. But again, America, and this is partly, a significant portion of the blame is on the American public that wants something done. They just don't want to see it.
15: That's something we've talked about for a while.
16: Yeah.
15: But we believe in the Tom Holman approach.
16: Yes.
15: And now with sanctuary cities, it's hard because his approach is primarily, look, if you have an illegal in custody, then let's make a very safe order of custody to ICE so that person can be processed.
16: So, again, it's only one poll, but there isn't one poll that I've seen in the last year where the Republican Party's on the economy is leading Democrats or inflation.
15: Right.
16: And that's a problem. And to the life of me, after seeing the mistakes that the Democrats made when it came to inflation, that the Republicans seem not to care about prices. And I'm sorry, the president claims he cares about prices, but everything that he does in his behavior shows he does not.
15: Right. Well, the Canadian tariffs. You know,
16: right.
15: The other day, that's a prime example.
16: Right. There is this belief that they can manipulate the that the central planners of the government can manipulate the economy. And we said this already. We said that socialism coming in, it makes it a lot easier for socialism to come in when the socialists can say, hey, your president believes that the government should have equity in companies and is actively doing it.
15: Well, in the whole housing bill, you know, he put the brakes on the housing bill because he said, nope, until we get the Save America Act done, we're not going to do that. But you're also kicking the door open with that housing bill. It didn't go as far as it originally was going to. But when you've got Elizabeth Warren on board with that housing bill, I've got a problem.
16: We are Red Eye Radio.
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18: The concern about what is the second Atlantic tropical named storm of the season.
19: Because of the angle of approach heading toward the Gulf Coast, toward the northwest, almost parallel to the land surface as you move across Florida, Alabama, Mississippi, Louisiana, and Texas, it's very difficult to ascertain where Bertha will move inland.
18: USDA meteorologist Brad Rippey says although landfall location is still not definite, what is expected of Bertha is gusty winds, rough surf, and potential heavy rains along the northern Gulf Coast.
19: We are expecting a relatively weak system, just a low to middle-end tropical storm at peak intensity before Bertha moves inland. At this time, we do expect perhaps some 2 to 6 inch rainfall totals. It's not out of the question that if Bertha gains some more organization or slows down a little bit more even, that we could see some higher totals and some flooding in the northern Gulf region over the next several days.
18: I'm Rod Bain reporting for the U.S. Department of Agriculture in Washington, D.C.
15: This report brought to you by Cenex Fuels and Lubes.
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0: Wherever Night Radio, he is Eric Carly, and I'm Gary McNamara. Now, the good thing is, and we'll have these stats from the Fox News poll coming up following the bottom of the hour, is what America thinks about socialism. And really interesting there. What I thought here was another one. I was fully 85% support a mandatory retirement age for members of Congress, up 20 points since 2002.
1: Hmm.
0: Except everyone will vote for anybody of any age if it's their party.
1: Yeah. Right. Yeah.

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1: And he is Eric Cronin, and I'm Gary McNamara. Coming up in just a minute, what does the public, according to the Fox News poll, think about the DSA, the Democratic Socialist of America? That coming up in just a minute.
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1: When you look at the Fox News poll, again, not that it's a be-all, end-all, but every single poll, whether it's a conservative poll or liberal poll, show that on both the war and on the economy and inflation, Republicans and Trump are getting killed. In any normal election, they lose the midterms. Hmm. Now, the difference is the Democratic Party. People don't believe the Democratic Party is the solution. They want change. Many want major change. But what do they think about socialism? And this is where the Republicans and Trump, and I say the Republicans and Trump because it has been the president that has led with almost no opposition on anything what the Republican Party is about right now, what they have put into legislation or whatever.
2: Mm-hmm.
1: And that's why I lump both together, because Trump is a Republican Party and the Republican Party is Trump.
2: Yeah.
1: That's how strong of a personality and how strong the things that he has put into effect, the majority of what I agree with.
2: Right.
1: Are being passed by the Republicans. Of course, there are things we disagree with. But when you look at the polling here, 50% of voters have a positive view of capitalism, down from a high of 57% in 2019. All right? Okay. For socialism, though, it's 30%.
2: Mm.
1: Favorability up from 27% last year, but below the 32% who said the same in 2021.
2: Hmm.
1: The Democratic Socialists of America are viewed positively by 31%, which means all Democrats.
2: Yeah.
1: In order to get that number, 31%, that's very low. It means you're almost all of your support is with Democrats. And the Republicans have not started their marketing against what the socialists actually stand for.
2: Right.
1: But it's getting out there. Even without the commercials, you're seeing it on CNN. You're seeing it on MS Now.
2: Oh, yeah.
1: Where people are like, you know, what are they doing? When you've got people, you know, like Bill Maher. I thought James Carville, I thought he was going to have a heart attack yesterday. Just the latest video out there where he's just like, you know, what in the hell's going on with our party? You've never really seen that before, especially from members in the media. And you do wonder about the erosion of support when you look at, you know, the Barry Weisses. She's a Democrat.
2: Yeah.
1: Runs CBS.
2: Yeah.
1: She's a Democrat. And it's just she believes in journalism, which they go crazy over. But when you see a Jonathan Turley, the Democrat, a Dershowitz has rejected the Democrats,
2: mm-hmm.
1: Bill Maher, as vocal as you can get, about the Democrats. Rahm Emanuel.
2: Oh, yeah, yeah.
1: James Carville.
2: Right.
1: You're getting a few now members of Congress starting to fight back, but that's where the Republicans still have hope. And as was mentioned also from the polling statistics, they lead so much in, for the Democrats still lead so much in the liberal states that it really skews everything, because that doesn't affect, you know, if a Democrat can win 90-10 in California, but a Republican can only win 55-45 in the state of Texas, well, then it seems like the lead of Democrats is way more than it actually is when you extrapolate it over the entire country and the different races.
2: Right, yeah. But, yeah, it's, you know, here's the question. Where are we on these social issues? Because the Democratic Socialists of America have lined it out now, just in time for the election, what they want. And it's something that I, you know, felt was likely going to happen, especially if Mamdani won. This was before the mayoral election in New York City. But the party itself, at least the loudest part of the party, the most radical part of the party that leads the party, they're the ones that have to decide to cross that threshold, and they did. And here we are. And the question is, number one, why aren't Republicans doing more to point out what the DSA is all about and where that party is going? It's our frustration on a daily basis. But it could be enough to overcome the economic issues. I don't assume anything. I don't assume one thing is true and, you know, in terms of trying to predict election cycles, because you won't know until the results are in sometime in June of 2027 when California is done finishing counting all their votes. There's the problem that you have, is that you know where they want to go. The GOP knows where they want to go. They're promoting now where they want to go. Things that are fixable within the GOP, like the economy. Things with the economy are fixable. These are all choices we've made. We can choose to do something different. But whether it means, you know, getting the war with Iran over with and accomplishing the mission and getting it behind us, whatever that's going to take to get energy prices down, coming in and moderating on tariffs and the reduction of tariffs. But it has to be done. All of these things have to be accomplished. And the question is, do you have to do it between now and November? I believe you do. I don't think you can. You don't have the time. We're only talking about months now. And but if people believe, well, the GOP is, you know, things that we've got a problem with over on the GOP side can be fixed. This radical behavior by the left is only getting more and more radical, and it's never going to turn around and go the opposite direction. In other words, that is not going to be fixed.
1: By an 11-point margin, more Democrats have a favorable opinion of socialism, 52%, than capitalism, 41%. While by more than a 50-point margin, more Republicans have a positive view of capitalism, 71%, than socialism, 11%. Understand, though, there's still 28% of Republicans going, I don't know where capitalism, or I have no idea how the economy works. Just give me stuff.
2: Well, no, that's the problem we've had with these polls, is those respondents, even if they're not in the majority, in fact, especially the ones not in the majority that seem to be just completely ignorant of how things work. They're the ones we want to talk to.
1: Well, again, Democrats basically 52% favorable opinion on socialism, 41% on capitalism. That right there is 93%. Only 7% say I don't know.
2: Right.
1: You've got 28% of Republicans, according to the polls, saying they don't know what's a better system, capitalism or socialism. You know, when you actually look at the history of economics and politics of the world, and you have that with the Republicans, you got a huge problem.
2: Oh, yeah. Yeah.
1: When you have 28%, oh, I don't know.
2: Yeah.
1: I don't know. Democrats, you know, look, they'll believe anything. They believe a man can be a woman because a man says so. They now practice the racism of identity politics. You want to know how Neanderthal is a Democratic Party that embraces identity politics? They don't judge people as individuals. They judge them. We know it because that's a huge problem that Democrats admit. Identity politics, they judge people by groups and not individuals. And then the misogyny and sexism of the radical transgender movement. Sophie Cunningham now getting blasted. You know, in the WNBA, because she said, no, boys shouldn't compete against girls. They're right. Not giving up on this insanity.
2: Right.
1: And everyone knows, even the Democrats know, it's insanity. Now, check this out. 45% of voters have a favorable view of Bernie Sanders. That makes Bernie Sanders, a communist, more popular than J.D. Vance, 41%. Trump 38%, or even AOC at 35%. Voters under 30 and those 65 plus are equally likely to view Sanders positively, 48% and 46%. For AOC, more voters 65 plus have a favorable view than young voters. 65 plus view AOC, 41% view her favorably. Young voters, 33%, and three times as many of those under 30 say they've never heard of AOC.
2: Okay.
1: Overall, 44% have a favorable view of Israel, down from 58% a decade ago. And think about that one. A Western democracy versus Sharia supremacy. And people are taking the side of those that believe in Sharia supremacy.
2: I think what this tells us overall, what it tells me, is this is what happens when you legalize it. There are too many I don't know questions. There's too much ignorance coming through on this poll from the respondents. Because they don't know how capitalism works. We know that, many of them. They don't know how socialism works, truly works, when fully implemented. They don't know communism. They don't know these things.
1: No. Ignorance is bliss. It really is true.
2: They're just living in a unicorn world, saying, well, look, if we just get a government back to, you know, handing out checks, that would be great.
1: But the Democrats have hit the generic ballot number that neither party has achieved since 1996 with the plus 7.
2: Mm-hmm.
1: That's a problem for Republicans.
2: It's a huge problem.
1: Yep.
2: Yep.
1: We are Red Eye Radio.
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7: The U.S. Treasury quietly released its official financial report for 2025. It appears by its own numbers, the U.S. government seems insolvent. It's reported that the Treasury shows about $6 trillion in assets and over $47 trillion in liabilities. Add it all up, and it looks like the U.S. owes more than $130 trillion it doesn't have. If that were a family, they'd earn $52,000 a year, spend $73,000, and already be more than $1 million underwater. Any accountant would call that insolvent. So how does the government fix this? 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

0: We are Red Eye Radio. He's our Carly, not Gary McNamara. By the way, I'm just looking here at this picture of Hassan Piker, who told Mamdani to shut the F up because he believes that Mamdani is moderating now.
1: Okay. Yeah.
0: there's
1: a problem.
0: But I just want to, where did he get what he was wearing when he gave that speech to the college Democrats that looks like it's a Mao uniform? Looks like it's a Chinese military uniform.
1: I don't know. Could have had it made, custom made, or I don't know. Is that page on Amazon? I don't know. I have no idea.
0: I mean,
1: but it looks like it was done intentionally.
0: Yes, of course.
1: Someone didn't just say, you have to wear this. He chose to wear it.

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0: Now, it's Red Eye Radio. Gary McNamara and Eric Harley talk about everything from politics to social issues and news of the day. Whether you're up late or you're just starting your day, welcome to the show from the Relief Factor Studios. 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
1: All across America, we are Red Eye Radio. He is Eric Harley, and I'm Gary McNamara.
2: Hi.
1: You know, it got up to 109 in my town yesterday.
2: You know, it's crazy. I was running errands. About the time you posted, you were working in your yard.
1: Yeah.
2: And I think it was a little after that, actually.
1: It's 106 then.
2: It was 106 then. I think it was an hour or hour and a half later. I went to go run some errands just in my neighborhood. And it's radiant heat. It wasn't the actual temperature, but my truck read 121 degrees. That's the radiant heat basically coming off of the pavement that affects that reading. Then you drive around for a little bit, and it kind of gets closer to what the actual reading was. But, yeah, 109. And I think we're supposed to get back up above 100 today.
1: And I had to go visit a friend in the hospital in Fort Worth, so I got caught up in traffic, and when I got caught up in traffic, I got caught up in an area where there was a ton of road construction being done. And so I'm looking out, you know, seeing the workers out there saying, how the hell did they do that? Now, I saw a ton of cooling tents, but then something I never thought of before.
2: What's that?
1: Because there's all the massive road construction equipment in there.
2: Mm-hmm.
1: And so as I'm sitting there at a dead stop, for like 15 minutes before it got moving, and I think it was because construction equipment or something was crossing the highway. But I'm looking at these, you know, these big dump trucks and earth movers, excavators, and thinking to myself, they're all enclosed. They got to have air conditioning.
2: They do.
1: I looked it up on AI, and it said,
2: yeah, they do.
1: And then they talked about specifically in Texas and had the companies that actually are there to immediately repair if there's any problem with the air conditioning in those massive vehicles.
2: You'd
1: die if you didn't have it.
2: A friend of mine who I've known since grade school works in this area in construction. Right now, he's working on the expansion of DFW. And the equipment he's in is air conditioned. And now a lot of the stuff that they have to do, they have to do by hand. You know, so they got to get out there and they got to get in the sun. But they're very careful, you know, about brakes and everything else. And also working at night, you know, helps a little bit. Sometimes that's to catch up on a schedule. You kind of have to work when you can. And now that we're kind of past our rainy season, you can work at just, you know, you can work almost every day. And you know, 100 degrees, but 109, they're very careful. You know, there was a postal carrier, another postal carrier, just about 15, 20 minutes north of here, who passed away in the heat, from the heat. And that's happened before. There was actually, that actually happened in our area before, last year or year before. And you think about the people, like on my street, my mailbox is on my porch. So Daniel, our carrier, great guy, I've known him for years, and he comes by and he's got to walk the whole street. You know, I don't know how big his route is, but it's amazing how fast he gets one street done. But they're, you know, they're working in the heat. They've, you know, I remember my dad. Well, my dad was, after his military career, he drove a truck delivering pharmaceuticals. And the truck that they had him in for the longest time was a smaller truck. It wasn't the smallest box truck, but it was a box truck. So it wasn't an 18-wheeler at that time. And it had no air conditioning. And I'm like, are you kidding me? And he just had to wear a rag around his neck the whole time, kept Gatorade. He kept a cooler, actually, in his truck filled with ice down with everything. Now, he was indoors. He would go in when he would deliver to hospitals and pharmacies. He would, you know, of course, he would take his break then. And he was home every day. He got home every day, you know. So, but still, My gosh.
1: Yeah. I had people saying, you're not really doing lawn work. I'm like, I'm only out for 10 or 15 minutes. I'm hydrating very, very well, but I don't really stay out for more. You can tell. But I have an evaporation. I got a couple of evaporation hats, which are the greatest things ever invented, that are very simple. They have like a sponge-like material. You basically soak the hat, and then you wring it out, and in the sponge area at the top of the head, it evaporates, and you'd be amazed. You'd be out there. Now, it doesn't last, or it lasts easily the 15 minutes that I'm out there, and then I come in for, you know, 10 minutes, cool off, throw down some water, you know, put more water on the evaporation hat, put it back on. But when you take the hat off and you walk in, your head's completely cool. It's cold. I mean, it's the rest of your body might get hot. But I did have, getting back to your car thing, when I lived in Florida and Texas from late 82 to late 86, I didn't have air conditioning in my vehicle. I lived in Florida and I lived in East Texas. So, I mean, it's as hot there as it does here.
2: I've had a couple of cars without air conditioning. It's not good.
1: But it's amazing how when I was in my 20s, it wasn't as big of a deal.
2: No.
1: I really didn't know. There wasn't like, I've got to sell this car and I got to do whatever I do to be able to get air conditioning. It was just like, whatever.
2: Yeah. Well, when I was young, I always thought, well, I'll fix the air conditioner, because there was an air conditioner on the car, or this one car I had. But I didn't mind rolling the windows down. You know, it was an old Monte Carlo. It was a cool car. And rolling the windows down also kept the weed smell out of the car. So that way, if the cops pulled me over. That's not true.
1: I know.
2: It wouldn't keep the weed smell out of the car, unfortunately. No. I never really, because, you know, I wasn't an adult, so I wasn't like traveling hours, you know, to go see someone or whatever. Mm-hmm. I lived in a small town. I was in the car maybe 15 minutes at a time, you know, so it wasn't a big deal. And now I live 2.2 miles from here. No, I'm going to have AC. I'm going to have AC. Even at night, I'm going to have AC. In the winter, I'm going to have AC.
1: I mean, what a great, you know, and I know we know liberals hate air conditioning.
2: Yeah.
1: Except their own.
2: Right, exactly. Exactly.
1: Yeah. I will say this, though, that it's wonderful to walk back in the air conditioning, but I was out for a while. And after that, I take the hydrating fluid that has salt.
2: Mm-hmm.
1: And somebody was telling me that the other day. They said, you know, salt is, and I go, what they have in the hydrating fluid.
2: Mm-hmm.
1: They, you know, the powder, excuse me, that you put into water, and they got like 20% of your minimum daily adult requirement of salt, sodium.
2: Mm-hmm.
1: But when the biggest impact it has is when I used to golf during the summer. I really don't golf during the summer anymore. It's just too much of a beat down. But when I'd finished 9 holes and you felt beat down, you take the bottle of water, you put that powder in, you shake it up, you take it, you get a salt high.
2: Mm-hmm.
1: You can feel it.
2: Yeah.
1: You can actually, you start waking up. Mm-hmm. It's like, whoa.
2: Yeah.
1: I stopped because I can't. I golfed one time in 112 degrees, and we walked.
2: Yeah, that can't be fun.
1: We gave up like on the 14th hole. We walked in, and I just said, you know, but that was a long time ago. But then I was still up to just even 2 years ago. I was golfing during the summer, and I finally just said, it's too much of a beatdown. It just is. I mean, the heat just, you know, when you get older, it really. And I think age really does have an impact. I don't know why, but age does have an impact of how you handle heat. Now, I did have heat stroke once, and that's when I lived in East Texas, and we used to play basketball in the middle of the day, and it would be 105, 106.
2: Mm-hmm.
1: And one day I took the ball out of bounds, and I can still remember the feeling. It was a euphoric feeling. I'm playing basketball. I'm like, this is great. It's so hot out, and I've got the chills.
2: Yeah.
1: Take the ball out of bounds. I mean, yeah. I would have, my head would have hit the concrete if the guy in front of me guarding me hadn't caught me.
2: Right.
1: You know, the guy was taking the ball out of bounds and he's guarding me. And there I go, boom, right there. And woke up at the side and drank water and I was done for the day. I didn't go to the hospital. I was probably should have, but I was young and foolish back then. But I learned at that point, you don't mess with heat.
2: Yeah, I've been in a situation actually in an ER with dehydration. And ironically, I was in Galveston at this ER and they gave me IV, saline solution. And I thought, this is ironic because I was literally right across the street from the beach that has the most salt water. And I'm paying probably a lot of money, or the insurance company was, for me to get this hydration. I had some other things going on, and it wasn't ended up not being too serious. But one time I did, I was running, actually. I went out for a run, 98 degrees. And when I came back around the house, by the house, I thought, I think I'd better go inside because my sweating started to slow down. And I thought, that's not good. And sure enough, I went in. And then when I laid down, my heart was just racing. And I actually drank salt water and pickle juice. That's what I drank. They sell it now as hydration.
1: Do they really?
2: I just bought 2 gallons of it.
1: Pickle juice?
2: Day before yesterday. Yeah.
1: I think I'd rather die.
2: Yeah. And now they've taken the yellow dye number 2 out of it, so it's actually clear.
1: Oh, okay.
2: I don't know, so.
1: So it doesn't taste like pickles?
2: No, it's dill juice.
1: Is it?
2: It tastes like pickles. Yeah.
1: Yeah.
2: Yeah. Yep. It will hydrate you.
1: All right, so.
2: And make it smell like a burger. Yeah. So, there's that.
1: We had mentioned about Hassan Piker telling Mamdani to shut the F up.
2: Yeah.
1: Because it's like, you're hesitating. You're not, they're saying that's why AOC, her numbers, AOC's numbers are, Trump has better favorability numbers than AOC. And one of the reasons, and Piker was talking about it, is because Mamdani's starting to hesitate when he gives an explanation.
2: Yeah.
1: Basically trying to think now, how will the public judge this instead of just saying it? And he said, that's what AOC did.
2: Right.
1: AOC now parses her words and you can't. You gotta be, if you're gonna be a communist, be a commie and be a proud commie. If you're gonna be a Nazi, if you're gonna be a Chinese communist,
2: wear the uniform.
1: If you're going to believe in anti-Semitism, if you're going to be a racist, if you're gonna be a misogynist, if you're gonna be a sexist, be an absolute dominant in your face. Communist, sexist, misogynist, Nazi, whatever else you want to throw in there.
2: Yeah. No, that's exactly what we've talked about for a long time. We said it during the interim period after the election in 2008, before he was inaugurated. We talked about Barack Obama. For you people who think, that he's going to do all of these things on the left that voted for him, well, he's going to have to moderate. He's going to have to temper some of these things. And the way he talks, he's going to say a bunch of things and do a bunch of things you're not going to like. It's the case with all of them, because diplomacy will, at every turn, will catch you, and then you're in the headlines, and they don't want to be in the headlines for that reason. This is the problem with their ideas. Their ideas are failures. Well, they've been proven.
1: Well, that's failures. What, whether it's Mamdani or AOC, they start looking and saying, I believe this, but I don't know if I can sell it.
2: Right.
1: Because she came up, she's the one that really was the sort of the architect of the Green New Deal.
2: Yeah.
1: Which really sent you to communism.
2: Right.
1: She really hasn't proposed anything that radical since.
2: No.
1: There was a big blowback on that. But you think about it, AOC with only 35% approval.
2: Yeah.
1: Trump's is better.
2: Yeah.
1: And, you look at that and you're just, when I saw that, I went, all right, here we go. eventually you will become an oppressor. And if you do not subscribe to the socialism communism of the DSA, then you are an oppressor. Piker said it the other day
2: mm-hmm.
1: when he's saying you're a collaborator with the Democratic Party, basically to hell with the Democratic Party.
2: Oh, this is the problem with identity politics, that if you get to a point, and the same applies to the DSA, you're either with us full on or you're not.
1: Yeah. You're our enemy.
2: You can't hesitate. Yeah, and if you hesitate, you're the enemy.
1: Right. You can't be silent.
2: You're going to be the oppressor right. eventually. I said it a couple of weeks ago. Eventually, Mamdani will be the oppressor. So it begins.
1: We are Red Eye Radio.
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0: Radio. He's your accordion. I'm Gary McNamara. Well, this meeting that James Tallarico, the Democrat that's running for Senate in Texas, that the altercation with a woman, a black woman, in Houston on Sunday, really started things going, as he's now come out in favor of reparations, Tallarico, which he has never talked about before.
1: Right.
0: He's just always kept quiet on it.
1: Right.
0: He didn't want to broach that topic. But here this is, she says to him, black people don't trust you for this reason, and you cannot win without us. So you stay here, you answer our questions, or you suffer the consequences. Listen to this. Here we go.
2: Mm-hmm. You stay here, you answer our questions, or you suffer the consequences.
3: So I'm happy to engage.
2: We'll
3: come to here in just a second. I appreciate you being here, and I appreciate you traveling in, and I appreciate you.
2: I did it for my people, not for you.
1: Well, all right.
0: You can tell he's stalling, too.
1: Yeah.
0: I thank you for coming. Yeah. I really appreciate you coming.
1: I want to start by saying thank you for blah, blah, blah, blah.
0: Yeah.
1: Diversion.
0: That's something you can't do in talk radio.
1: No.
0: You can't stall like that.
1: Yeah. I just want to start by thanking everyone for being here today.
0: Yeah.
1: Yeah. No, no, no.
0: We're so glad that you went to the app or turned on the radio station, or we actually do we thank our listeners because we are grateful for them.
1: Yes, we
0: are. But it's not a stall tactic.
1: No, it isn't.
0: Just love that. We'll get to more of that coming up here.

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0: Observing and analyzing the insanity. Eric Harley and Gary McNamara. 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
1: And he's Eric Harley and I'm Gary McNamara. Welcome and good morning. 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You know, it's really interesting because with the DSA now in there and the radical Democrats now taking over the party, everything is different when it comes to, you know, you being an oppressor.
2: Yeah.
1: Because now, I mean, we played the thing from Tallarico where the black woman was saying, black Democrat woman, people don't trust you. You cannot win without us. So you stay here and you answer our questions or you suffer the consequences. And the Free Beacon, had that on X. And then they had a story. James Tallarico now says he backs reparations for slavery. And if you do the research, he hasn't backed reparations before.
2: Right.
1: And they, as they write here, claiming Texas still suffers from the reverberations of slavery. Tallarico threw his support behind reparations during a town hall event, saying he would enact tuition relief, home ownership, baby bonds for black people to help build generational wealth. The move comes at a fraught time for the Texas Democrat. As recent polling shows, he's struggling to shore up support from the black community and comes one day. He came up with this one day after he was dressed down by an angry voter who declared that black people don't trust him. Tallarico's remarks mark a significant leftward shift now in his messaging from his primary campaign. He declined to comment on reparations, which were supported by Jasmine Crockett, as he presented himself to voters as a progressive who could appeal across party lines. We told you he wasn't a moderate. The messaging helped propel Tallarico to a comfortable primary victory in March over Crockett, who is black and now claims she lost her Democrat primary race due to racism.
2: Oh,
1: by the way, the campaign said that back then too. It was racist. It was a racist race, Crockett said during a podcast appearance just a couple of weeks ago. Crockett's view appears to be shared by a significant portion of black Texas voters. A New York Times Siena poll in June found that 12% of black Texas voters hold a very unfavorable view of Tallarico. Tallarico's troubles with black voters appears to stem from an episode in February in which the former congressman, Colin Allred, a black man who lost his 2024 election to Senator Ted Cruz in a 9-point race, publicly accused Tallarico of being a racist for having the audacity to allegedly refer to him as a, quote, mediocre black man, end of quote.
2: Wow.
1: By the way, we're laughing at where we know, because we know where this is going.
2: Yeah.
1: Allred briefly ran for Senate again in 2025, and after his early departure from the race, Crockett was considered a heavy favorite for the Texas Democratic Senate nomination. Commenting on Allred's departure in February, Tallarico reportedly told a Dallas-based political commentator that he signed up to run against a mediocre black man, not a formidable and intelligent black woman. Allred seized on Tallarico's alleged comments to cast him as a racist in a video message, urging all young black men out there to shrug off their haters by voting for Crockett. Tallarico denied making the offensive remark and called the accusation a mischaracterization of a private conversation. So there you go. But like I said, even Tallarico now, he's a racist.
2: Yeah, well, of course.
1: He's a racist. Now, you may be saying that Jasmine Crockett has no credibility because the last racist thing that she talked about was Argentina against Spain. And racism is why, and she couldn't figure out whether people were cheering for Argentina or not. She really was muddling that message completely.
2: Yeah, she fumbled that.
1: She really fumbled that. But racism somehow was involved in that.
2: Ironically, she fumbled while talking about soccer.
1: And as was noted immediately, because the point we believe she was trying to make is that people were supporting Argentina over Spain for racist reasons, and she was reminded by most critics of her racist commentary that apparently she missed the colonization of Latin America by the Spanish.
2: Right. Yeah.
1: Oh, my God, it's so great.
2: It's
1: really, it's just so great.
2: Is ignorance that bliss? Am I missing out on something? I mean, I don't pretend or claim to be the smartest guy in the room ever, even if I'm the only one in the room.
1: No, that's a great point.
2: You
1: and I could never take, and I know our audience couldn't take just a slogan and run with that without questioning whether it was true or not.
2: Well, we wouldn't make it one segment. You know what I mean? You're not going to. It's just, to me, it's mind-boggling what gets people to vote for individuals who are just off the charts ignorant. I just don't get it. I really don't get it. And yet it happens. It comes down to the willfully ignorant voter. You go out of your way to make things that aren't important, important. And the issues themselves aren't important, but it doesn't matter. You vote in a different way. That's how it runs. You're voting for the wrong reason. You're voting for anything else but the issues. You know, the ads come together with, you know, so-and-so is strong on crime, or...
1: No.
2: Or likes... No. Yeah.
1: Not anymore.
2: No, strong on crime, not strong on police.
1: Okay. Yeah,
2: strong, I got it right.
1: I'm strong on crime.
2: I'm strong on
1: and,
2: crime.
1: And people like, see, that person's pro-law enforcement.
2: Say the pro-law... No. I support the gangs.
1: We want crime. No, we're strong on crime. We want crime.
2: Listen, criminals are just trying to feed their family like everybody else.
1: It was AOC, right?
2: AOC.
1: Yeah.
2: Oh, my gosh. No, seriously. If she can get elected, if all of these others can get elected, I'm just wondering how bliss is that ignorance? I mean, wow. You've got to live, because the willfully ignorant voter is the one that's making this happen. These are all choices.
1: Mm-hmm.
2: These people don't just walk into office. You just jump on board. It's just become that easy to win in certain parts of this country.
1: Yeah.
2: But here's the problem, you know. At some point, they become the oppressor, just as we pointed out. Look, the clock is ticking as soon as you win. It's only a matter of time. And Mamdani is... finding that out now, and AOC has been finding that out for quite some time.
1: You know, just want to get to this here for the end of the hour, because you and I were talking about this. I think it was by the end of the show this had come out yesterday. Mm. So remember at the beginning of the show I'd mentioned Jason Alexander, probably a Costanza reference or something.
2: Mm.
1: But Jason Alexander, this is from Fox, Jason Alexander is taking accountability for his past mistakes. The 66-year-old actor recently apologized to Courtney Stodden for participating in a 2012 Funny or Die sketch in which he held a cell phone to her chest and made comments about her body when she was a minor. Looking back at the comedy sketch in which Ms. Stodden and I participated in 2012, I completely agree that it was inappropriate and I truly regret it, he told Fox News Digital in a statement. But more importantly, I am sorry for any harm or distress it has caused her. I offer her my sincerest apologies. The apology comes one day after she called out Alexander on Instagram as one of the writers of the sketch, adding, as an adult, that fact has become harder, not easier, for me to understand. I was 17 years in this photo. The older I get, the more impossible this is to understand. During this comedy sketch, Jason Alexander repeatedly rubbed his phone across my breasts while saying there was no signal in my head, but plenty of signal in my chest. Later in the sketch, he joked that when I turned 18, he'd like to have his way with me. She added she was a minor and didn't have the legal power to decide whether I wanted to participate, and that the contracts were signed by adults. What is a 17-year-old in? Because that was an organized, that, you know, Funny or Die was this.
2: Yeah.
1: It was a commercial enterprise.
2: Yeah.
1: What the hell was a 17-year-old in a sketch for?
2: Well, like and it was written into the sketch about her age when you turn 18.
1: Yeah.
2: First of all, how is that even funny?
1: Maybe that was the die part.
2: Yeah.
1: That wasn't funny. That was a
2: die.
1: Well,
2: if the name is Funny or Die, I guess there is no promise to be funny.
1: Yeah, I don't remember that one.
2: I don't think I've ever seen it. No,
1: yeah, I don't think I've ever seen it either.
2: No, I've only seen a handful of the Funny or Die things that happened. I mean,
1: so you're saying he was one of the writers. Everybody signed a contract,
2: right?
1: You knew what the script was.
2: Yeah.
1: So this wasn't just Jason Alexander doing it.
2: No.
1: I'm not trying to take responsibility away from him, by the way. Stating the truth. This was
2: the people who run Funny or Die put it up there.
1: Right. This was a group.
2: It was posted it's an online.
1: Right. This is a group of adults who wrote it, produced it.
2: Yeah.
1: Directed it. How does that get through? Sorry, you're 17. You can't do this.
2: Yeah. We're not going to do this. It nothing from what I've read of those lines is remotely funny. But beyond that, the whole age thing.
1: Yeah,
2: you had a group of adults that decided it was okay and made it happen.
1: Yeah. Oof. I know.
2: I don't know how that happens.
1: We are Red Eye Radio.
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0: We are Red Eye Radio. He's Eric Carlin. I'm Gary McNamara. So that happened in the Jason Alexander thing in 2012.
1: Right. Yeah.
0: So it still boggles my mind where anything of any type of sexual content at all would, you know, with somebody who is a minor actress.
1: Right.
0: Unless you get parental approval for that. And I don't even know. I mean, because as we know, there have been some young actors that have done things that people view and go, oh, I don't know about that one. But the fact is, it's like, whether she went along with it or not, I don't know. But I'm just telling you this. I don't care what movie it is. If I'm a producer, executive producer of that, it's not happening.
1: I know someone who's good friends with the families whose son, I know somebody who knows somebody who knows somebody. It's somebody actually who used to work for us. Her best friend's son was on a very popular Netflix series. And he was underage. And there was a lot of cursing and everything on the set. And eventually, I think a couple of times in the script, you know, he cursed. There was nothing sexual or anything like that.
0: Right.
1: But a ton of violence. And the question was brought up, you know, by your friend who was one of our former colleagues. What do you think to his parents? Well, he's an actor, and these are things he's going to see anyway. He's probably already seeing them in movies, you know, elsewhere. You know, he wasn't like 5 years old, but he wasn't 18 either. This is a different, totally different story.
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0: Now, it's Red Eye Radio. Gary McNamara and Eric Harley talk about everything from politics to social issues and news of the day. Whether you're up late or you're just starting your day, welcome to the show. From the Relief Factor Studios, this is Red Eye Radio.
1: All across America, we are Red Eye Radio. He is Eric Harley and I'm Gary McNamara. Good morning.
2: Hello.
1: All right, here we go.
2: Happy Thursday.
1: This is a story that was covered by a ton of the media, but it really didn't break out. At least I didn't see it on social media.
2: I only saw one post, and it was from Elon Musk.
1: Yeah. And, well, the interesting thing is when we talk about AI and the AI centers out there, you hear a lot about electricity and water and all that.
2: For the data centers, yeah.
1: The data centers. I was watching Bill Maher and an interview with Musk. Bill Maher was doing saying we're running out of resources, and he goes, "No, we're not.
2: No, we're not.
1: Because you know, don't know where you're coming up with that." He goes, "Well, there are people that don't have food and water." He said, "There's plenty of water everywhere. I mean, desalination." He goes, "It's cheap now."
2: Mm-hmm.
1: He said, "You know, it's all we have to do is do it. And energy, we can produce whatever energy that we need." And you and I have talked about. I mean, when you think about the AI data centers, that's been really the biggest thing, water and energy. And as we've talked about before, all these things are problems that we can sell.
2: Right.
1: Excuse me, that we can solve, not sell.
2: We might be able to sell them too.
1: We got to sell them and solve them at the same time. But this thing, I'll read the opening paragraph of the Wall Street Journal.
2: Mm.
1: It's the stuff of cybersecurity nightmares. On Tuesday, OpenAI said two artificial intelligence systems it was testing broke out of their test environment, hacked their way into the internet, and broke into another company. This is iRobot stuff. And how old's that movie? Like 25 years old?
2: That movie's, that goes like way back, honestly. And, you know, you think about Terminator 2. You know, follow me if you want to live. You think about all the threats of you know, what happens if the robots take over. What has always really concerned me, I don't know if frightened is the word. I may be to a point of being frightened only because for me, everything in my entire life has been about sure footing. About, okay, what don't I know about whatever it is, and then let's learn it. All right. So the problem with AI is that there's not really one person that is going to keep up with all of it. It is moving. It's progressing so quickly. It's advancing so quickly that we're at that point. And now OpenAI is basically, I mean, they're telling the world, it was about 24 hours ago. It was during our show yesterday that Elon Musk actually posted this. And he reposted somebody else's post on this. And then OpenAI came out and talked about it. And then here you have this from the Wall Street Journal. So the victim is a company called Hugging Face. They provide open AI source tools, open source AI tools. So the cause was a cybersecurity benchmarking test that apparently went wrong. So you had these two different programs, all right, these two different models. One was called GPT 5.6 Sol, and the other, which was even more capable, pre-release model, that the company didn't identify. So this is something, again, in development, and it's proprietary, so they're not going to identify what that other one was. The software had been configured, this is from the Wall Street Journal, for evaluation purposes to be less likely to refuse hacking commands, according to OpenAI. Now, OpenAI had caged the models in a sandbox. That's a system that didn't have access to the internet. But during the test, the AI software used its hacking skills to break out. It found a way to get online and then hacked into Hugging Face's network, according to OpenAI.
1: And my question is, my first question is, and again, somebody will probably answer it. If you don't have access to the internet, how do you get to the internet?
2: This is the great unknowns. I hate to sound like Donald Rumsfeld. We don't know what we don't know, and we don't know how to learn it. But that's the biggest problem with AI, is I think about my now 93-year-old father, who sits there on his phone, and he can order anything from Walmart groceries to DoorDash to anything, and it's great because mom and dad are still living in the home. They have caretakers, professional caretakers, and us non-professional caretakers, family, that are making everything happen for them to stay in their home as long as possible, stay independent. And I think about the things that, like, loading a gift card onto DoorDash for my dad, or, you know, things like this. You know, it's a process. Then I think of myself, where I am at 60 and where AI is today, compared to where AI was a year ago, mm-hmm. just a year ago,
1: right.
2: or 2 years ago. By the time I get to 62, it may be such gibberish in my tiny little brain in terms of understanding it, that it's one of those things that builds a lot of great concern. I hate using the word fear, but there is a reason to have a healthy fear of this kind of intelligence, because here's the thing. My questions for OpenAI are, why Hugging Face? Why, first of all, like the first question is, how in the world did it break out of the sandbox and then get into the internet? And then what led to that? What are those protocols that are in place that allowed it to do that? I mean, we all know the overall idea of AI. It's learning on the fly. It doesn't need directives from us. We are now learning that real time. We're learning that in the real world testing here at OpenAI. I think that's a big part of what we have learned here, is that you can't, how do you regulate something like that? And then why did it target Hugging Face? Was it that it knew, it identified some element at Hugging Face's website that was related to AI and the source tools, and it identified with that and connected to that, so it immediately went to that? Was that the attraction, essentially, for these two programs to break out? This is, you know, this is the great concern, because what we use AI for, sitting around going, hey, would you draw me a rose on top of a mountain or whatever? I took some pictures of my brothers when they were a little before I was born. And when my brother passed away, and we colorized them. And we also, I put one of my brothers in a pink onesie, assuming he was a girl, because he was a baby at the time. But, you do all these little things with AI, or have a chat. Hey, how should I, blah, blah, blah. What's the best way to make a cake or whatever? All of these things are fine. What the governments do with AI, this is the big thing with what was released last week from the president and China. What concerns me the greatest about, you know, even as much as them keeping that from President Trump in his first term, at his daily briefings, Intel was keeping that from him. That's a massive concern. But if they're keeping that from him, those same individuals can be implementing those same type of minds, and that setting could be implementing using AI tools to do who knows what to who knows who.
1: What I found fascinating here, first off, let me just throw this out. The Wall Street Journal article. Now, we're coming from the Wall Street Journal article. Everybody covered it, really.
2: It was covered. It was widely covered.
1: Everybody covered it. We're just We just are using the Wall Street Journal story.
2: It didn't, on it. But it didn't set fire to the internet, to the to social media.
1: No, and you think that this would?
2: Yes,
1: you know, just with just the conspiracy theorists would be jumping on, you know, would be jumping on it, and that really didn't happen. But they running here. The AI system appeared to have decided to hack Hugging Face as the quickest route to answer a benchmarking question.
3: Right.
1: Said Ariel Herbert Voss, chief executive of the cybersecurity firm Run Sybil. It's something that people thought could happen from an academic perspective, but it's not something that anyone's actually seen before.
2: Which is what now, what my question was.
1: Yeah, and just one more point I want to make. And the fears have prompted the White House to increase oversight of AI models. And this is the part right here.
2: Mm-hmm.
1: And push the private sector to deploy AI for defensive purposes.
2: This is,
1: so AI will be on the offense and AI will be on the defense.
2: Yes.
1: Who wins?
2: Who wins? Because then we go back to the movie War Games.
1: Yeah. Yes.
2: Which, by the way, I don't know if you, where you can find it. I'm sure you can find it somewhere. Go watch it. It's intriguing. Now, sorry, the graphics on the computers are gonna make you laugh a little bit. It's gonna be like watching somebody play Pong for all you gamers out there. It's, you know, if you haven't seen the movie, which they may have because it may be a cult classic for them. But it's again where you have, okay, if AI assumes a threat, an international, any geopolitical threat, right? If we're implementing this as a government, then what actions are to be taken? Because AI will say, because in this case, protocol wasn't there should have been a protocol with it, and I don't know why there wasn't. It was in a sandbox, which means it had no access to the internet, that would tell it, don't attempt to get out of the sandbox. But it doesn't work that way with AI. You can tell a child that. Now, they don't always listen either. But you can't tell AI a thing. This is the thing. I started thinking as I'm reading through this and digesting all of this and thinking, because that one article that explains, you know, what the attraction to, why it targeted, why the AI system appeared to have decided to hack Hugging Face as a quick route to answer a benchmarking question, it's something that people thought could happen. You know, that's what I thought at first. When I didn't know the answer to that question, I thought, well, it had some connection to Hugging Face. There was something it identified with somewhere along the way, and I'm simplifying it. And for all the AI geeks out there and all of you involved directly in it, you know, pardon my very simplistic, oversimplistic language, but I'm just a lonely caveman talk show host. I don't know your AI ways. This is the concern that I have.
1: Well,
2: is that where do you build the guards? Where do you build, who builds the directives? You can't with AI, because eventually you want it to do things on its own.
1: No one has explained. And because this is the, and I mentioned it earlier, because this is the question. If you have no access to the internet.
2: Yeah.
1: How do you get to the internet?
2: Right. Right.
1: You can have AI software that you have in a computer that's plugged in.
2: No, it's almost like they yada yada yada over that part. Yeah.
1: Right. But yeah, exactly. But you're not hooked up. You got a computer in front of you, but you're not hooked up to the internet.
2: Right.
1: And then you put in safeguards because the whole test is based on the fact that you're not hooked up to the internet. The precautions are taken. If you're not hooked up to the internet, how did the AI software get into the internet?
2: Right.
1: And nobody is. This is one of the things you and I talk about all the time. We read a story, and the first question we ask, we start going through, nobody's answered that question. That's the first question you would want answered.
2: Because here's the thing. I'm not accusing anyone at OpenAI of doing anything, because I don't know. I have no idea. But how do you allow it to even be a part of anything tied to the internet? Why was it not only, why wasn't it confined to an offline device or set of devices or, you know, a data center or whatever it is? It found its way online. How did it do that? That was either allowed and a tremendous oversight. You just assumed it wouldn't find its way onto the internet? Everything.
1: There has to be an electronic path to the internet.
2: Well, here's the thing. There's 5G signals everywhere.
1: Yeah.
2: So if there are 5G signals everywhere, then did it find a 5G signal? I have no idea.
1: Yeah.
2: All of these things are happening because AI doesn't look at rules. AI does what it's designed to do. It's designed to learn to do it on its own. It's the whole point. And that does scare the hell out of me when you apply that to governments using AI, including our own, that want to control their own people.
1: We are Red Eye Radio.
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8: 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It appears by its own numbers, the U.S. government seems insolvent. 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

0: We are Red Eye Radio. He's Eric Cronin. I'm Gary McNamara. One of our great listeners sent to us saying the computer is connected to the internet. The AI model's running within the sandbox, which is a restricted environment created with software.
1: Mm-hmm.
0: The AI model found a flaw in the sandbox software and was able to get through.
1: So there you have it. That's the problem that they have with.
0: And again, I don't know if that's the case. That's another possibility is how I'm taking that because I haven't read that.
1: It found a way to receive a signal at some point it had to be connected to some device that had access to the internet.
0: Well, that would make.
1: There's no way to jump just out of.
0: But that scenario makes the most sense.
1: Yeah.
0: Just simply saying it was able to get around the software.
1: Right.
0: Which makes sense that they said, well, we believe that academically that this could happen. Well, yeah.
1: Well, then your test should have prevented this from happening. And they're saying, look, there's little to no damage done here with the break-in with Hugging Face, and there is, number two, could we come up with a new name for Hugging Face? I don't know where the name comes from. but no, the concern that I have is that we assume that this could happen. Well, if you're testing something like this, this could have been even worse. There could have been damage, depending on how far the programs themselves were determined to go. And that could have done serious damage here. So how in the world was there any connectivity? Or in a setting like that, while you're testing, is it required that it's part of a system that eventually does have connectivity? I have a million questions.

0: We are Red Eye Radio. He is Eric Harley, and I'm Gary McNamara. You know, as I said when I was reading this whole thing yesterday about the AI escape.
1: Yeah.
0: I'm going to call it that.
1: Rogue AI, as they were saying.
0: Rogue AI, yeah. I just kept thinking, I can't believe it was 1992 that Sneakers was out.
1: Yeah.
0: You know, and it was, if you've ever seen the movie, it's a really good movie. It's a great adventure movie.
1: Yeah,
0: Dan Aykroyd is great in it.
1: Oh, I loved it. Oh, and he's totally into all this stuff these days. He's into the UFOs and he's into the, it would be cool to, talk to him and say, okay, what do you think about, we know what you think about, extraterrestrials and all that. What do you think about the whole AI thing? I mean, maybe he did a podcast lately and talked about it.
0: Is Jim Belushi still doing the pod stuff?
1: Yeah, I don't know. It's a good question.
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11: 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It deserves honor. 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For over 30 years, we've saluted the men and women who do the job right, who stay focused, stay disciplined, and protect everyone on the road besides them. These aren't just miles. These are moments. They're commitment. They're a legacy of safety. If you or a driver you know have reached this incredible

0: When your journey through life is over, what will you leave behind for your family? When we think of inheritance, we often think of material wealth. For three middle-aged brothers in California, it was comic books. They were helping their elderly mother clean out her attic when they found a cardboard box beneath stacks of old newspapers. Inside were comic books that dated back to the Great Depression and World War II. Among them was a mint-condition copy of Superman No. 1 from 1939. The brothers later sold it to a collector for $9.1 million. Material wealth is usually the most valuable inheritance we think of, but there's something even more precious, spiritual wealth. Money and possessions fade, but faith and good character live on for generations. Spiritual wealth can't be stolen, diminish in value, or be lost to economic forces. The Bible reminds us that our treasure lies wherever we focus our heart and attention. What we invest in today becomes our inheritance of tomorrow. Material wealth may bless those we love temporarily, but faith, wisdom, and love leave a permanent legacy. Someday, our families may find our treasure, but more importantly, may they find a living faith, strong character, and the deep assurance of wisdom and love. That's an inheritance that lasts forever. For Focus on the Family, I'm Jim Daly.
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0: Air Red Eye Radio. He's our Carly, not Gary McNamara. By the way, I'm just looking here at this picture of Hassan Piker, who told Mamdani to shut the F up because he believes that Mamdani is moderating now.
1: Okay. Yeah.
0: There's
1: a problem.
0: But I just wonder, where did he get what he was wearing when he gave that speech to the college Democrats that looks like it's a Mao uniform? Looks like it's a Chinese military uniform.
1: I don't know. Could have had it made, custom made, or I don't know. Is that page on Amazon? I don't know. I have no idea.
0: I mean,
1: but it looks like it was done intentionally.
0: Yes, of course.
1: Someone didn't just say, you have to wear this. He chose to wear it. Right?

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0: ABC News, I'm Sherry Preston. Attacks and threats in the Middle East. The U.S. carrying out a 12th straight night of strikes on Iran after President Trump threatened to hit bridges and power plants if Iran attacks ships in the Strait of Hormuz. Iran threatening to respond with an eye for an eye. And in Washington, House lawmakers approving billions to pay for all of it.
1: On Capitol Hill, the House narrowly adopted a $95 billion budget blueprint, $73 billion of it for the war. As the Pentagon warns, it's running out of money. The measure now heads to the Senate, where a vote could wait till fall.
0: ABC's Karen Hua. The fighting driving oil prices higher. Brent crude, the worldwide standard, nearly $99 a barrel this morning. Search teams looking for people still missing after the flooding in West Virginia. Tropical storm Bertha heading west through the Gulf. It could hit the Texas coast later today. Google has been slapped with a $1 billion fine in Europe over antitrust violations. This is ABC News.
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0: QH News Time 534, off to a little rocky start this morning. Some technical difficulties that we have hopefully corrected. I'm Ross Mitchell, Thursday morning, 23rd of July, underway. Let's start off with some good news this morning, as we try to do each and every day.
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1: That's what I got for y'all today.
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1: And the good news is...
3: Let's hear it.
0: Well, a 16-year-old in Illinois by the name of Randy Gerlach saw a car in a ditch on his way to work earlier this month. And even though other cars were just driving by, he stopped, turned around, and went back to check it out. Turns out the female driver inside was unconscious, so he called 911.
6: I wasn't sure if something actually happened or if they just kind of accidentally went too far on the shoulder and just went in. So I turned around in town because I figured by then if it was an accident and they didn't mean to, they would have been gone by then. Called the 911, did what they told me and just went through the whole thing until they got here. Mostly just right place at the right time, and then that I actually did the right thing and not just kept going.
0: The emergency crews came out. She's going to survive. Doctors said that if Randy had arrived just 20 minutes later, the woman likely would not have made it. In other good news this morning, some people keep things because they think they're valuable heirlooms. But a man in China was shocked to discover that his family's kitchen table was actually a kind of diploma issued in the Qing Dynasty. He said, "I never imagined that the table our family had used for decades was actually my great-great-grandfather's academic record. Wasn't always a table. It was an honor board that was just repurposed at some point." And scientists have found a coral reef off the coast of Africa that everyone thought was dead. Turns out it's actually thriving with life. There you have it. Some good news stories to start things off here this morning on News Talk 780 KOH. Let's check right now traffic and weather together. And here's the Saxman.
7: Police report a crash with an injury east of Sparks on USA Parkway at Denmark Drive. And delays are reported on 80 eastbound from McCarran Boulevard east to Vista. From the Right Now Traffic Center, I'm the Saxman.
8: Good morning. I'm Kola Waits to Lindsay Matherly with your First Alert weather forecast. Today, thunderstorm threat is going to be far less widespread. There could be a few isolated showers and thunderstorms popping up this afternoon, but for us here in Reno, it should remain mostly sunny today with a high of 94 degrees. It will be a little breezy, though, at times with winds 15 to 25 miles per hour. Tonight, overnight low of 64, and then tomorrow is going to be sunny and hot. We're going to heat up all the way to 98 degrees tomorrow and then 99 for a high on Friday.
0: And right now, as we check our strategically placed thermometers in our areas of dominant interest, 61 Minden, Gardnerville, Carson City holding on to 62 degrees, and we're looking at 65 degrees here at KOH Radio Center. KOH News Time, 5:37, and OpenAI Chief Executive Sam Altman may have some explaining to do when he heads to Washington next week to meet and discuss next-generation artificial intelligence. Joining us now with an explanation and more on the story is correspondent Jim Ryan in Dallas-Fort Worth this morning. Happy Thursday, Jim.
9: Hey, Ross. Yeah, this is complex. It's complicated. And it deals with next-generation technology, artificial intelligence specifically. OpenAI, one of the biggest companies related to AI, Sam Altman is the head of the company, has been experimenting with its AI models, its agents, if you will. Mm-hmm. One called GPT 5.6 Sol, S-O-L. And another one, which is described as even more capable, doesn't even have a name yet. So they're testing this software and trying to see, about its own cybersecurity potential and its ability to break into other cyber sites or technology companies. And sure enough, these two pieces of technology, these two AI agents, were able to escape the so-called sandbox, the testing platform that they were using, and made it out and in fact broke into another company. It's fascinating to see this happen because there was no expectation that this could. But OpenAI is saying, well, these two rogue AI agents were able to do this. Others in the industry are saying, look, if you guys at OpenAI lowered the bar just a bit, the guardrails that are supposed to contain this sort of thing, it managed to get out, get onto the internet, and then to break into this other technology company.
0: So how did it even know where to go? I'm just fascinated by this?
9: That's the question. How did it know where to go? Well, because it's been taught. It's learning constantly. These AI agents, they're learning all the time and testing the limits. And that's what OpenAI was doing as well. So they lowered the guardrails just a bit. They put it on its way and said, okay, let's see how well you do in testing cybersecurity. Sure enough, these two AI agents managed to get out onto the internet and then break into this other company. Other company, by the way, is called Hugging Face.
0: Okay.
9: It's another AI-related company. Hugging Face didn't know what was happening at first. It realized it had a cybersecurity breach. OpenAI has been pretty transparent about this, jumping in immediately and saying, yeah, it was us. We did it. We're sorry. We're sorry. Hugging Face isn't blaming OpenAI, but it's absolutely tightening its own cybersecurity.
0: It's kind of like, yeah, we did it, but we didn't really do it. It really did it, I guess, right?
9: Yeah.
0: It's
9: strange. Yeah, that's the big debate. Are these things getting out of hand, or are we allowing them to get out of hand?
0: Kind of like parents who lose control of what their kids are up to, right?
9: Precisely. Keep an eye on them.
0: Pay attention. All right, so have they taken major steps to prevent this, or do they even know how to prevent it from happening again?
9: They know, and they're working on ways to keep it from happening again, strengthening their own cybersecurity. But again, you know, they're also teaching these models, these AI technology pieces, to do this very thing. One analyst described it as having two kids in a classroom, telling them, look, can you be as naughty as you want, do the most damage you can. You lock the door, walk away for the weekend, come back Monday morning, open the door, and those kids are gone.
0: Okay. Excellent. Good analogy there. ABC's Jim Ryan for us in Dallas-Fort Worth this morning. Jim, as always, thank you for your time. Have a great day, sir, and we'll talk to you again soon. Take care.
9: Thanks, Ross.
0: You got it. KOH News Time, 5:41.
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12: It's National Lemon Day, so congrats to everyone who owns a Cybertruck. Slash turns 61 today. He'll need to get a slice of his birthday cake before Axl Rose eats all of it. A man dressed as a mime was arrested on a Massachusetts hiking trail. Reached for comment, the man said, experts say 5 cups of coffee a day may decrease heart disease risk. It also helps you stay awake during AA meetings. I've heard. And New Jersey was hit by a tornado outbreak. The winds were so strong that people as far away as Pennsylvania reported finding pinky rings.
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0: Indeed, 5:45, News Talk 780 KOH, and that's time to focus on the family. Here's Jim Daly.
19: When your journey through life is over, what will you leave behind for your family? When we think of inheritance, we often think of material wealth. For 3 middle-aged brothers in California, it was comic books. They were helping their elderly mother clean out her attic when they found a cardboard box beneath stacks of old newspapers. Inside were comic books that dated back to the Great Depression and World War II. Among them was a mint-condition copy of Superman No. 1 from 1939. The brothers later sold it to a collector for $9.1 million. Material wealth is usually the most valuable inheritance we think of, but there's something even more precious, spiritual wealth. Money and possessions fade, but faith and good character live on for generations. Spiritual wealth can't be stolen, diminish in value, or be lost to economic forces. The Bible reminds us that our treasure lies wherever we focus our heart and attention. What we invest in today becomes our inheritance of tomorrow. Material wealth may bless those we love temporarily, but faith, wisdom, and love leave a permanent legacy. Someday, our families may find our treasure, but more importantly, may they find a living faith, strong character, and the deep assurance of wisdom and love. That's an inheritance that lasts forever. For Focus on the Family, I'm Jim Daly.
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0: 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Traffic, here is the Sax Man.
2: Heads up, police report a crash with an injury near Fernley on 80 eastbound, a few miles from the Lyon County line. They also report that they're still working to clear a crash with an injury east of Sparks on USA Parkway at Denmark Drive, and heavy traffic still reported on 80 eastbound from McCarran Boulevard east to Vista. From the Right Now Traffic Center, I'm the Sax Man.
3: I'm KOH's Lindsay Matherly with your First Alert weather forecast. We're transitioning to a much drier and hotter weather pattern over the next several days. This afternoon, expect mostly sunny skies, westerly winds 15 to 25 miles per hour, and a high of 98 degrees here in Reno. Tomorrow, sunny and hot with a high of 100, and then 97 degrees for a high on Saturday, but be prepared for very strong winds each afternoon through the weekend with increased fire danger during that time as well.
0: Bank of Lynn's now 61 degrees. Minden, Gardnerville, Carson City checking in with 62 degrees, 59 Verdi, and we're holding 65 degrees here at KOH Radio Center. 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
0: 5:50, 10 before 6. As our news watch continues, here's Michael Kastner.
7: Iran says it will keep attacking targets in the Middle East as long as it remains under attack. An army spokesperson made the televised comments as the Iranian-backed Houthis in Yemen have started attacking Saudi Arabian shipping in the Red Sea. President Trump has vowed to attack civilian infrastructure in Iran every time a ship in the critical Strait of Hormuz is attacked. The cycle seems poised to continue for now, with Iran's foreign minister writing online that his country's doctrine is an eye for an eye. Tropical Storm Bertha is eyeing Texas. The National Hurricane Center says Bertha is now about 95 miles southeast of Lake Charles, Louisiana, and moving towards East Texas with sustained winds of 45 miles per hour. The storm is expected to make landfall in Texas sometime this afternoon and move further inland tonight, and is expected to maintain intensity until it starts moving over land. The Food and Drug Administration is still trying to find the source of a gastrointestinal illness that sickened thousands of people. More from Mark Mayfield.
8: More than 70 new cases of cyclosporiasis were reported this week, an illness caused by parasites linked to food and water. It causes nausea, vomiting, and diarrhea, and has sent more than 300 people to the hospital. The FDA says it still doesn't know what's causing the outbreak. A previous warning that the illness was linked to lettuce grown by Taylor Farms was walked back after the results turned out to be a false positive. I'm Mark Mayfield.
7: Jeffrey Epstein's former private investment banker will be grilled on Capitol Hill today. The House Oversight Committee is scheduled to interview Jess Staley, who was a finance executive for J.P. Morgan Chase for 30 years and who managed wealthy clients, including the late sex offender. Before the opening bell, stock futures are falling. I'm Michael Kastner.
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0: KOH News Time 558 as we check right now traffic with the Saxman.
1: Police report that they're still working to clear a crash with an injury near Fernley on 80 eastbound near the Lyon-Churchill County line, as well as a crash with an injury reported east of Sparks on USA Parkway at Denmark Drive. Heavy traffic still reported on 80 eastbound from McCarran Boulevard east to Lockwood. From the Right Now Traffic Center, I'm the Saxman.
2: I'm Call 08's Lindsay Matherly with your First Alert weather forecast. We're calling for sunny, dry, and hot days for the rest of the week and through the weekend. This afternoon, we're going to heat up to 98 degrees here in Reno with westerly winds 15 to 25 miles per hour. Tomorrow's going to be even hotter. In fact, we could hit 100 degrees for our daytime high tomorrow afternoon. But it's those winds, 15 to 25 mile per hour winds and gusts 30 to 40 miles per hour. And that'll be the case Friday, Saturday, possibly even into Sunday, which means dangerous fire conditions through the weekend.
0: And right now, 62 degrees, Carson City. We're holding 65 here at KOH Radio Center. KOH News Time, 5:59. Good morning and happy Thursday, the 23rd of July. I'm Ross Mitchell. Saxman in the Right Now Traffic Center. John Sanchez keeping us apprised physically. His next Wall Street report at 6:23. And Kim Commando's Digital Consumer Tech Update. Just ahead, all coming up in the next half hour.
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6: News. I'm Sherry Preston. Another night of U.S. attacks on Iran, the 12th straight. This after the president threatened to strike an Iranian bridge or power plant for every ship targeted by Iran in the Strait of Hormuz. ABC's Karen Waugh.
8: Experts say deliberately targeting civilian infrastructure is a potential war crime under international law. And a second vital trade route disrupted. Iran-backed Houthis claiming strikes on two Saudi oil tankers in the Red Sea.

0: before three shots are fired. The man who has not yet been identified later died at the hospital.
1: ABC Chief Law and Justice Correspondent Pierre Thomas. Tropical storm Bertha making landfall along the Gulf Coast. Strong winds and flooding, but it could have been worse, says ABC's Victor Oquendo in New Orleans.
2: The entire Gulf Coast saw some impacts, that coastal flooding in Florida, Alabama, Mississippi. Louisiana's governor calling it a best-case scenario for the state, but still urging residents to stay prepared as we have a long hurricane season ahead.
1: There was a 5.0 earthquake in the Texas Panhandle today. A little damage, no reports of injury. 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
1: The number of confirmed cyclosporiasis cases nationwide believed to be nearly 12,000 across 41 states.
5: The cyclosporiasis outbreak has been traced to a single supplier of lettuce to several restaurant chains, Taco Bell being the largest. A company that monitors foot traffic says visits to Taco Bell restaurants nationwide are down more than 30% since news of the stomach bug broke. Taco Bell has launched a one-day $1 sale on two menu items that don't contain lettuce.
1: That's ABC's Jim Ryan. Police in France investigating the death of modeling scout Daniel Siad. ABC News chief investigative correspondent James Longman says he would introduce young women to Jeffrey Epstein.
6: Siad told reporters he brought young aspiring models to Epstein's apartment in Paris, but repeatedly denied any wrongdoing, claiming he had been misled by Epstein and thought he was recruiting the women for legitimate casting calls. Before his death, Siad was reportedly under investigation in France for alleged trafficking and other sex crimes. A cause of death has not yet been determined, but his lawyer tells ABC News Siad was innocent and under intense stress because of the allegations.
1: The search is on in Florida, Georgia, and Alabama for a woman accused of murder. The body of Jason Courtauld was found last month in Florida in a shallow grave, and the suspect, 38-year-old Isabel Johnson, was last seen June 26. Police say they believe she's been using several aliases and disguises to evade the investigators. I'm Sherry Preston, ABC News.
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11: Police report that they're still working to clear a crash with an injury near Fernley on 80 eastbound near the Lyon-Churchill County line, as well as a crash with an injury reported east of Sparks on USA Parkway at Denmark Drive. Delays are reported on 80 eastbound from Vista to Lockwood. From the Right Now Traffic Center, I'm the Saxman.
12: Good morning. I'm Cola Waits, Lindsay Matherly with your First Alert weather forecast. Today, thunderstorm threat is going to be far less widespread. There could be a few isolated showers and thunderstorms popping up this afternoon, but for us here in Reno, it should remain mostly sunny today with a high of 94 degrees. It will be a little breezy, though, at times with winds 15 to 25 miles per hour. Tonight, overnight low of 64, and then

0: Tomorrow is going to be sunny and hot. We're going to heat up all the way to 98 degrees tomorrow and then 99 for a high on Friday.
1: Thank you, Vince. Now 61 degrees. Minden, Gardnerville, Carson City checking in with 62 degrees. Verda hanging on to 59. And we're holding 65 degrees here at KOH Radio Center. 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I'm Ross Mitchell, and we thank you for joining us here on News Talk 780 KOH, where in just a few moments, we'll check in with Kim Commando for her digital consumer tech update. John Sanchez tracking Wall Street updates at 23 and 53 past the hour. John's next report, 623, will focus on pre-market movers and shakers just ahead of the opening bell. Well, the president went to Georgia yesterday, where he promoted Trump accounts, his administration's new tax advantage savings accounts for children. And ahead of his visit, one of the GOP candidates for a governor, nominee actually, Governor Rick Jackson, took the stage and made a big promise to the crowd. And joining us now with more on that promise and the visit in general is ABC's Hallie Trodek in New York this morning. Good morning, Hallie. Thanks for joining us.
2: Good morning. Happy to be here.
1: So what was this big pledge that was made by the GOP nominee?
2: Yes. So Rick Jackson took the stage both ahead of Trump's remarks and then during Trump remarks, the president brought him up with him. And essentially, as the president was promoting the Trump accounts, you know, his administration's tax advantage, savings accounts for children, he said that, you know, the federal government will be promising $1,000 to children born between, you know, his second term. The GOP nominee for governor, Rick Jackson, then promised he would push the Georgia legislature to match the $1,000 in federal contributions to the accounts, even going so far as to say that if the Georgia legislature does not approve it, he will fund it himself.
1: What does he
2: now, Rick Jackson...
1: I just wonder, yes, does he have that kind of money? Obviously he does.
2: Definitely. He is a billionaire. Rick Jackson has this story that he repeats over and over again on the campaign trail. He grew up in foster care, in Georgia's foster care system, came from a troubled childhood, but eventually, you know, founded his own business and has become a very successful businessman in Georgia. Now, this is something that he has repeated over and over again on the campaign trail and something that he talked about on Wednesday, and he connected his experience, you know, receiving an anonymous donation as a child in foster care to feeling like it told him that he mattered. And he connected this story to the Trump accounts and giving, you know, children from, you know, who could potentially have disadvantaged backgrounds a leg up.
1: Indeed. So he's running against former Atlanta Mayor Keisha Lance Bottoms, I understand. How is this announcement and Trump's appearance there likely to affect the race?
2: Yes, definitely. So he is in the midst of a competitive race against the former mayor of Atlanta. Now, Rick Jackson and Keisha Lance Bottoms have been going at each other. Keisha Lance Bottoms, amidst Trump's visit to Georgia, has really been trying to frame Rick Jackson and Donald Trump as sort of hand in hand. You know, Donald Trump remains unpopular among Democrats in Georgia, and she has really been trying to mobilize her voting base by saying, look, Rick Jackson is appearing next to Donald Trump. If you vote for him, you're voting for Donald Trump's policies.
1: How likely is that promise of all this money for kids and education and so forth, is that seen as like trying to buy some votes here?
2: Well, that is what some people might feel that might be saying. Mm-hmm. I think that Rick Jackson is definitely trying to make the case that this is a continuation of, you know, sort of something that will combat the cost of living. On the other hand, it's likely a promise that, you know, not many candidates in general, you know, across the country could make. Not many candidates can say that, you know, they have the money to self-fund a proposal that would, you know, sort of give every child born during their term $1,000. So it's definitely something that folks in Georgia are going to be talking about.
1: I guess other candidates, the best they could do would push, as Jackson suggested, to push the legislature to enact some kind of similar legislation. But as far as funding it themselves, that's a big step to take. So has he calculated how much that might cost him?
2: So if you do the math, I believe definitely his campaign has, I would be shocked if his campaign has not calculated
1: sure.
2: it. I'm sure that this was, this promise was made not, you know, sort of in naivete.
1: Yep.
2: Georgia has about a little over 100,000 births a year. It could cost, in total, like upwards of $500 million. But this is someone who says he's a net worth of around $3 billion, so it would be doable.
1: It'd be like $1,000 to people like me, I guess, in total.
2: Maybe.
1: All right. Hallie Trodek, thank you so much for your time and the update on the situation. Have a great day, and we'll talk to you again soon, I hope. Take care.
2: Thanks. You too.
1: Right.
2: Bye.
1: National correspondent Hallie Trodek for us in New York this morning. KOH News Time coming up on 6:20.
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2: 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You drive through, and the system scans every inch, comparing the pickup to the return condition. 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So here's your defense. At pickup and return, walk around the car and take photos. The wheels, the roof, everywhere. AI has a perfect memory. Now you need one too. So snap now or pay later. Join a million folks who get my free newsletter every day at GetKim.com. 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
1: KOH News Time 618, as we check right now traffic and weather together. First up, here's the Saxman.
3: Police report that they're still working to clear a crash with an injury near Fernley on 80 eastbound near the Lyon-Churchill County line, as well as a crash with an injury reported east of Sparks on USA Parkway at Denmark Drive. From the Right Now Traffic Center, I'm the Saxman.
4: I'm KOH's Lindsay Matherly with your First Alert weather forecast. We're transitioning to a much drier and hotter weather pattern over the next several days. This afternoon, expect mostly sunny skies, westerly winds, 15 to 25 miles per hour, and a high of 98 degrees here in Reno. Tomorrow, sunny and hot with a high of 100, and then 97 degrees for a high on Saturday. But be prepared for very strong winds each afternoon through the weekend, with increased fire danger during that time as well.
1: 63 degrees, Carson City, 66 here at KOH Radio Center.
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1: KOH News Time 619. As our news watch continues, once again, here's Michael Kastner.
6: A Queens, New York neighborhood is planning a candlelight vigil to honor the fallen soldier killed in Friday's attack on a military base in Jordan. In New York, Natalie Migliori.
7: The American flag flies at half-staff at the family home of 28-year-old Sergeant Angel Rappersad, whose body has been returned to the United States.
8: This is a tragic loss for our nation. It's a tragic loss for our community. More importantly, it's a tragic loss for the family. We're all heartbroken.
7: Rappersad fulfilled her mother's wishes and attended John Jay College for 2 years before enlisting to serve about 7 years ago. Mayor Mamdani says the sergeant's sacrifice will be remembered across all five boroughs. I'm Natalie Migliori.
6: OpenAI says one of its artificial intelligence systems hacked into another AI company's servers on its own. Matt Mattinson with more.
9: The company, in what they call an unprecedented cyber incident, said its AI model gained unauthorized access to tech startup Hugging Face's servers while testing the cyber capabilities of its systems. Hugging Face co-founder and CEO Clement DeLong signaled he was not surprised, saying they suspected the cyber attack might have come from a frontier lab given the sophistication of the agent. OpenAI and Hugging Face are working together to solve the issue, with DeLong adding he strongly believes there was no malicious intent on their part. I'm Matt Mattinson.
6: President Trump is threatening steep new tariffs on imported generic drugs. More from Monica Nelson.
10: In a post on Truth Social, Trump said generic medications would remain tariff-free for now, but could face a 100% tariff starting in August of 2028. He says the move is aimed at bringing pharmaceutical manufacturing back to the United States. The administration has not yet released an official policy, but industry analysts say the tariffs could have a major impact because many generic drugs are currently produced in India and Europe.
6: I'm Michael Kastner.
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1: Right now, traffic on KOH. Here's the Sax Man.
0: Police continue to work to clear a crash with an injury reported near Fernley on 80 eastbound near the Lyon-Churchill County line, as well as a crash with an injury reported east of Sparks on USA Parkway at Denmark Drive. From the Right Now Traffic Center, I'm the Sax Man.
2: I'm Colo 8's Lindsay Matherly with your first alert weather forecast. We're calling for sunny, dry, and hot days for the rest of the week and through the weekend. This afternoon, we're going to heat up to 98 degrees here in Reno with westerly winds 15 to 25 miles per hour. Tomorrow's going to be even hotter. In fact, we could hit 100 degrees for our daytime high tomorrow afternoon. But it's those winds, 15 to 25 mile per hour winds and gusts 30 to 40 miles per hour. And that'll be the case Friday, Saturday, possibly even into Sunday, which means dangerous fire conditions through the weekend.
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4: ABC News, I'm Sherry Preston. Global oil prices jumping again. Brent crude now back to $100 a barrel after President Trump's latest threats against Iran and his new warning this morning against the Iran-backed Houthi rebels. He says there will be, in his words, major military punishment if the rebels keep attacking ships. They've already targeted a pair of Saudi oil tankers. Iran also firing shots at countries around the Middle East. ABC's Martha Raddatz.
5: Overnight here in Jordan, six Iranian missiles and four drones were intercepted, and the Kuwaiti army says drones were intercepted there as well.
4: Applications for unemployment benefits tumbled last week. The Labor Department says first-time claims dropped by 22,000. They're low. Lowest level in more than 50 years. Tropical storm Bertha marching through the Gulf after hitting the Louisiana coast with rain, winds, and flooding. It could hit the Texas coast later today. Google now on the hook for $1 billion antitrust fine from Europe. This is ABC News.
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1: KOH News Time, 6:34. Good morning, I'm Ross Mitchell. Here's what's trending. A poll commissioned by Democrats shows a tie in the race for governor. The poll of 558 Nevadans shows that both candidates have 44% support. Republican Governor Joe Lombardo has an unfavorability rating of 45%. His Democrat challenger, Attorney General Aaron Ford, has an unfavorability rating of 33%. Remains found in Fernley earlier this year are now being positively identified. Investigators say the remains are those of Ronald John Litley. The Fernley man went missing in 2022. At the time, friends and family were worried about his mental health and requested a welfare check. Investigators believe he left on foot. He was never seen again. The Lyon County Sheriff's Office and multiple scientific agencies used DNA and other methods to confirm the identity of those remains. A proposed hotel that we shape like a heart now has the approval of the Clark County Zoning Commission. It would be near Mandalay Bay and would replace the so-called matchsticks. Those are the two concrete columns that have stood for years on the site of a failed Ferris wheel project. The developer says the proposed hotel would include restaurants and retail, as well as an outdoor recreation area. And speaking of Clark County, it's going to take Clark County longer than previously thought before it hits a big milestone. UNLV now estimates that the county will reach 3 million residents in 2055. That's a decade longer than previously estimated. Their projections show Clark County will gain about 200,000 residents over the next decade. That's 42% lower than previous population growth estimates. Experts say it's due to older people moving to the area, changes in immigration policies, and fewer people having children. KWH News Time 6:35 as we check right now traffic and weather together. Once again, here's the Zaxman.
0: Police report that they're still working to clear a crash with an injury near Fernley on 80 eastbound near the Lyon-Churchill County line, as well as a crash with an injury reported east of Sparks on USA Parkway at Denmark Drive. From the Right Now Traffic Center, I'm the Saxman.
13: Good morning, I'm KWH's Lindsay Matherly with your First Alert weather forecast. Today, thunderstorm threat is going to be far less widespread. There could be a few isolated showers and thunderstorms popping up this afternoon, but for us here in Reno, it should remain mostly sunny today with a high of 94 degrees. It will be a little breezy, though, at times with winds 15 to 25 miles per hour. Tonight, overnight low of 64, and then tomorrow is going to be sunny and hot. We're going to heat up all the way to 98 degrees tomorrow and then 99 for a high on Friday.
1: And not much change in temperatures in the last 10 minutes or so. Still 61 degrees Minden, Gardnerville, 63 Carson City, Verdi checking with 59 degrees, and we're holding 65 here at KOH Radio Center. 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

0: K-Week News Time, 6:37. Good morning and happy Thursday, the 23rd of July. I'm Ross Mitchell, Saxman in the Right Now Traffic Center. John Sanchez tracking Wall Street. He'll have a look at the opening numbers, brokerage upgrades and downgrades for you coming up here at 6:53. And along the way, we'll get the scoop from the goop, Dr. Sanjay Gupta, some tips to help you lead a better life by maybe wearing platform shoes. How about if you only needed to wear them while you were sitting on the toilet? A gut health brand has gone viral for the toilet shoes they've just released. They're actually called, well, S-shoes. The shoes can't really be worn outside the bathroom. They're effectively a 7-inch tall tool with places to slip your feet in. They look like two 1970s disco pumps. But the idea is if you wear them, you'll improve your posture as you do your business. Experts say that's important for how our bodies perform certain functions because we were built for it to happen while squatting or not sitting. These toilet shoes were made available for purchase at takeletloose.com, and they went viral and were a huge hit, so the initial run is sold out. Pardon the word run there. But they are taking pre-orders for the next batch. And by the way, it'll set you back about $70. Meanwhile, the best state to grow old in is, now you're thinking probably Florida, right? Well, if I ask you which state everyone moves to when they're looking for a place to grow old, everybody sees, oh, Florida. New ranking, though, of the best states for growing old, and surprisingly, Florida is not number one. It is the runner-up, though. The ranking is based on things like the number of residents, 75 and older, hospital beds, life expectancy, the availability of nurses, nursing homes, the cost of nursing care, air quality, sunlight exposure, and walkability. And here are the top 15, starting with number 15, Minnesota. Utah in at 14, Connecticut number 13, then Idaho, Montana, Washington State, Oregon, Nebraska, Rhode Island, Virginia, New York, Massachusetts, New Jersey, Florida number 2, Hawaii number 1, one of the more expensive places to live. So I'm not sure how that came out on top. By the way, the rest of the bottom 5 are Oklahoma, New Mexico, Georgia, and Michigan. Mississippi determined to be the worst state for aging. According to the report, Mississippians lead the second shortest lives at 72.6 years, live in the least walkable state, and have very low-rated nursing homes. Kind of a bleak outlook there for Mississippians. And finally, our government wants to stop people from making loud calls on airplanes. I would certainly back that. But now it has gone to the congressional level. Now, just when you thought flying can't get worse, but just imagine sitting next to someone who's having a loud, inappropriate call with their baby daddy, say, for 90 minutes straight. Congress is trying to pass a bipartisan bill that would ban all phone and video calls on airplanes. Most U.S. carriers don't allow in-flight calls already, but there is pressure to change that now that Wi-Fi on planes is expanding. There are also several foreign airlines that are cool with Wi-Fi calls, including British Airways and Virgin Atlantic. They could be impacted, at least in U.S. airspace, if that ban goes through. So, you ask, why does the government have to get involved in everything? Well, apparently it's a safety issue, and officials want to minimize disruptions and distractions. Congress actually voted in 2018 to require the FAA to ban phone calls, but it was never implemented. The bill would put a ban in place within 6 months. The thinking is to cut it off before it's something that happens more frequently on airlines, and if airlines decide that it's something they could charge more for. There you go. What won't they charge you for eventually, right? Now, it would be a lot harder for flight attendants to enforce a ban if loud, annoying phone or video calls are permitted for a time and then stopped, rather than if it was never okay in the first place. By the way, it's called the Quiet Skies Act, and you can probably Google that and read more about it. Read as much as you want about it there, the Quiet Skies Act. KOH News Time, 6:42.
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0: KOH News Time 644. John Sanchez standing by with the opening numbers, brokerage upgrades, and downgrades for you on Wall Street. He'll have those coming up here in just about 9 minutes. Right now, though, it is time to get the scoop from the Goop.
4: A better life with Dr. Sanjay Gupta.
5: There are lots of things you can measure to get an idea of how healthy you are at any given moment.
4: A better life with Dr.
5: Heart rate, blood pressure, just to name a few. But how about how healthy you will be and how long you're likely to live? According to a new study out of the University at Buffalo, two simple strength tests are pretty accurate at predicting longevity in older women. One is hand grip strength, and the other is how quickly people can stand up from a seated position without using their arms. By the way, I remember interviewing former President Jimmy Carter when he was quite old and being really impressed how he just popped out of the chair without using his arms. Not a lot of older people can actually do that. But I think the message here is that maintaining strength as you age is going to help you perform everyday activities, but also help you avoid injury and stay independent. I'm Dr. Sanjay Gupta, helping you live a better life.
6: My whole identity had been wrapped up in being a soldier. 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When Wounded Warrior Project came into my life, being around the other warriors, people that had similar experiences that I did, it was a game changer for me. 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
12: Police report that they're still working to clear a crash with an injury near Fernley on 80 eastbound near the Lyon-Churchill County line, as well as a crash with an injury reported east of Sparks on USA Parkway at Denmark Drive. Delays are reported on 395 southbound from Lemon to Panther. From the Right Now Traffic Center, I'm the Saxman.
13: I'm Color 8's Lindsay Matherly with your first alert weather forecast. We're transitioning to a much drier and hotter weather pattern over the next several days. This afternoon, expect mostly sunny skies, westerly winds 15 to 25 miles per hour, and a high of 98 degrees here in Reno. Tomorrow, sunny and hot with a high of 100, and then 97 degrees for a high on Saturday. But be prepared for very strong winds each afternoon through the weekend, with increased fire danger during that time as well.
0: 63 degrees, Carson City. 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
15: President Trump is set to announce that some major utility companies are pledging to pay for the increased electricity costs of AI data centers. Today's White House announcement brings companies like Duke Energy and NextEra into the plan. The administration says it's already received promises from Google, Microsoft, Meta, Oracle, XAI, OpenAI, and Amazon. Iran says it will keep attacking targets in the Middle East as long as it remains under attack. Blake Sifton reports President Trump has vowed to strike civilian infrastructure in Iran every time a ship in the Strait of Hormuz is attacked.
16: Iran, for their part, have said that if that were to happen, they would retaliate by targeting infrastructure in the region, including oil, gas, and electrical facilities. Iran's Foreign Minister Abbas Araghchi put it simply, saying, "Our defense doctrine is clear, an eye for an eye."
15: The comments come as the Iranian-backed Houthis in Yemen have started attacking Saudi Arabian shipping in the Red Sea. In addition, the group has declared a blockade of Saudi ports. Tropical storm Bertha is headed for Texas. The National Hurricane Center says Bertha is now about 140 miles southwest of New Orleans and moving toward East Texas with sustained winds of 45 miles per hour. The storm's expected to make landfall in Texas sometime this afternoon. A deadly police shooting is drawing protests in Wisconsin. Police say officers responded to a call near downtown Madison on Wednesday afternoon about a suspect who was reportedly checking car doors, and they got in a struggle with the man in the middle of a busy intersection when an officer shot and killed him. Police claim the suspect was armed with a knife. I'm Michael Kastner.
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10: 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Here's the Saxman.
11: Heads up, police report a crash in Reno on 395 southbound north of Adi Boulevard. They also report a crash with an injury in State Line at Kingsbury Grade and Hall Court. And they also report that they're still working to clear a crash with an injury near Fernley on 80 eastbound near the Lyon-Churchill County line, as well as a crash with an injury east of Sparks on USA Parkway at Denmark Drive. From the Right Now Traffic Center, I'm the Saxman.
10: And right now we've got 61 degrees. Minden, Gardeville, Carson City checking in with 63 degrees, 59 Verdi. And we're looking at 65 degrees today at this hour on our way to a top-out temp in the upper 90s or so. KOH News Time, 6:59. Good morning and happy Thursday, the 23rd of July. I'm Ross Mitchell, and we thank you for joining us. Just ahead, your Sean Hannity Morning Minute.
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13: From ABC News, I'm Sherry Preston. Oil is trading internationally at just below $100 a barrel once again amid continued and new threats from the White House to Iran and its proxies in the Middle East. ABC's Martha Raddatz with more from Amman Jordan.
14: Iranian-backed militants in Yemen taking aim at two Saudi oil tankers in the Red Sea in an attempt to block international shipping, choking another key waterway that could have ripple effects for the world economy.
13: Following the attack on those ships, the president said on social media there will be, quote, major military punishment if the rebels continue their targets. Overnight, U.S. forces hit Iran once again, and Iran firing back at U.S. bases in the region, the 12th straight night of fighting. Republicans in the House getting a budget measure through despite some Republican holdouts, says ABC's Karen Hua in Washington.
15: On Capitol Hill, the House narrowly adopted a $95 billion budget blueprint, $73 billion of it for the war, as the Pentagon warns it's running out of money. The measure now heads to the Senate, where a vote could

0: 7:05 Reno's Morning News Plus for Thursday, the 23rd of July, continues as we check right now traffic and weather together. Here's the Saxman.
1: Heads up, police report a crash near Carson City on Old 395 South at Cerveza Court by Chocolate Nugget. They also report that they're still working to clear a crash in Reno on 395 southbound north of Audi, and a crash with an injury reported in State Line at Kingsbury Grade and Hall Court, as well as a crash with an injury reported near Fernley on 80 eastbound near the Lyon-Churchill County line, and a crash with an injury east of Sparks on USA Parkway at Denmark Drive. From the Right Now Traffic Center, I'm the Saxman.
2: I'm Color 8's Lindsay Matherly with your First Alert weather forecast. We're transitioning to a much drier and hotter weather pattern over the next several days. This afternoon, expect mostly sunny skies, westerly winds 15 to 25 miles per hour, and a high of 98 degrees here in Reno. Tomorrow, sunny and hot with a high of 100, and then 97 degrees for a high on Saturday. But be prepared for very strong winds each afternoon through the weekend, with increased fire danger during that time as well.
0: And right now we've got 64 degrees. Minden, Gardnerville, Carson City checking in with 64 as well. And

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0: 7:08, Reno's Morning News Plus for Thursday, the 23rd of July. Underway, I'm Ross Mitchell, Saxman of the Right Now Traffic Center. John Sanchez, Track and Wall Street, updates at 23 and 53 past the hour. John's next report at 7:23. Take a look at local stocks. See you in the mix this morning. Right now, though, some bits and bobs from our lifestyle folder that caught our attention. If you are already sweating just thinking about summer travel, you are not alone. But there's a new trend that might be just perfect for you. It's called coolocation. It means skipping the heat and traveling somewhere with cooler temperatures this summer. So places with mountains, lakes, forests, for example. According to Google Trends, the searches for cooler travel destinations are way up. People are supposedly swapping out Florida for Alaska, for example, and ditching desert heat for places like Canada and Iceland. Now, it makes sense with extreme heat events becoming more common, and it's not just about comfort either. Cooler spots often have fewer crowds this time of year, too. So, you might need to jump on the coolocation trend if a breezy 70-degree getaway sounds more relaxing than roasting at an overcrowded beach resort. I know it sounds more relaxing to me, and I'm pretty sure it would be for you, too. Meanwhile, there is a new trend when it comes to stealing things. Who would have thought? Have you ever refused to try something at your home because it's such a hassle to properly dispose of used cooking oil? Well, good news, there are people who will take it off your hands. Thieves. The New York State Police are warning people about thieves who are attempting to steal used cooking oil from local restaurants. They don't always need to break in, they just siphon it from the storage tanks. Now you ask, why would they do that? Well, apparently this type of oil is valuable because it can be recycled into products like renewable fuels. And when there's a robust market for anything, it's an attractive target for thieves, right? In one case, a guy in a van was caught with a garden hose connected to the restaurant's used cooking containers, pumping oil into his van. At least three people have been arrested in New York this month alone for stealing used cooking oil. So maybe it's the next catalytic converter, so to speak. Those were pretty popular targets for thieves as well. And speaking of apocalypses, in a zombie apocalypse, who would you want as companion? I mean, if we were entering a zombie apocalypse, who would you like for the entire journey? A poll gave people six choices of various occupations. And not surprisingly, most people would want a doctor at their side, probably hoping for a physician, not a PhD in American literature. Here is the full breakdown. Number one, doctor, 51%, would want a doctor to have their back. 19% and number two, an engineer. Don't know if we're talking civil, structural, or some other kind, or maybe train engineer, I don't know. 13% said, you know, give me an ex-law enforcement officer anytime. Number four, a ship's captain, 8%. In at number five, an MMA fighter, and pilot was number six on the list of occupations. So there you go. In a zombie apocalypse, most people would want a doctor as a companion, as in MD or similar. KOH News Time coming up on 7:11.
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0: 7:14, and at the outset of the program, we got a little bit of derailment technically, so we weren't able to take a look back at some things of significance that happened on this day in history. But we will, coming up here in just a bit. We'll go back 140 years ago to 1886. What do you suppose happened on that day? Right now, though, let us bring you your Sean Hannity Morning Minute.
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9: This poll shouldn't surprise anybody. I've told you this is coming. I told you that she'd be the front runner, and now it's official. Anyway, AOC now is at the top of the list for a new 2028 presidential poll. Kamala Harris barely registers. Second place goes to Mayor Pothole Pete Buttigieg. But if you look at the numbers, AOC has 22%. I told you she's the leader, and guys like people like Hakeem Jeffries and Schumer are minority leaders in name only. Buttigieg at 21. Harris, wow, only got 5% support. Gavin Newsom, Mark Kelly, Bernie Sanders, all trailed. All had less than 10% of the vote.
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0: 7:17, as we check right now traffic, here again, the Saxman.
15: Police report that they're still working to clear a crash near Carson City on Old 395 at Cerveza Court by Chocolate Nugget.
16: as well as a crash reported in Reno on 395 southbound north of Audi, and a crash with an injury reported in Stateline at Kingsbury Grade and Hall Court, as well as a crash with an injury reported near Fernley on 80 eastbound near the Lyon-Churchill County line. From the Right Now Traffic Center, I'm the Saxman.
17: Good morning, I'm Kulawaita Lindsay Matherly with your First Alert weather forecast. Today, thunderstorm threat is going to be far less widespread. There could be a few isolated showers and thunderstorms popping up this afternoon, but for us here in Reno, it should remain mostly sunny today with a high of 94 degrees. It will be a little breezy, though, at times with winds 15 to 25 miles per hour. Tonight, overnight low of 64, and then tomorrow is going to be sunny and hot. We're going to heat up all the way to 98 degrees tomorrow and then 99 for a high on Friday.
0: And right now, we've got 65 Minden, Gardnerville, Carson City holding on to 66 degrees, Verdi in with 61 degrees, and we bumped up to 67 degrees here at KOH Radio Center. 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
0: 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Here's Michael Kastner.
19: The U.S. Bureau of Labor Statistics finds more workers age 55 and older are stepping away from the workforce, especially women. More from Monica Nelson.
20: New labor data is showing fewer older women are working or actively looking for work compared to recent years. At the same time, labor force participation among Americans 65 and older has slipped from its 2019 peak as more baby boomers reach retirement age. Economists say the trend could make it harder for employers to fill jobs and replace experienced workers. I'm Monica Nelson.
19: A group of New York City landlords is suing to stop a new rent freeze pushed by Mayor Zoran Mamdani. More from Andrew Whitman in New York.
21: The seven landlords filed in Staten Island State Court. They're being represented by former Eric Adams Deputy Mayor Randy Mastro. They say Mayor Mamdani essentially cheated the process, appointing six of the nine members after campaigning on a rent freeze. The suit also cites the resignation of a late Adams appointee to the board ahead of that vote. The decision last month marked the first time in city history rents had been frozen on controlled 1 and 2 year leases. In New York, I'm Andrew Whitman.
19: Earlier this week, SeaWorld rescue crews assisted veterinarians in the first of several beluga whale relocations from Marineland in Canada. More from Bree Tennis.
22: On Monday, six of the 1,000 to 3,000-pound whales was placed in a cradle, then lifted by crane into specialized cold water transport containers. They were trucked to a cargo plane, and two whales were delivered Tuesday to SeaWorld San Antonio, another four to the Shedd Aquarium in Chicago. That leaves 24 whales yet to be rescued. SeaWorld San Diego will take in three of the whales, adding to the three they already have. Officials say the whales will be transferred in stages over the coming weeks.
19: I'm Michael Kastner.
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61: A better life with Dr. Sanjay Gupta.
62: Now seems as good a time as any to remind you, you don't always have to take healthy habits to the extreme. Not only are you unlikely to stick with something that's difficult, even if you can keep it up, it's probably going to be to the detriment of something else. And chances are that something else is more important. So if you're on a quest to improve your health, I promise the basics are going to take you much further. I'm talking about diet, try and be as plant-based as possible, exercise, meaning multiple rounds of cardio and strength training, and sleep. For most people, 7 to 9 hours a night. I like to think of these things as sort of a three-legged stool, right? If you're not doing any one of them, it's really hard to keep balanced with the others. The key here is you don't have to strive for perfection. Doing anything is going to be better than nothing. I'm Dr. Sanjay Gupta, helping you live a better life.
0: 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First up, here's the Saxman.
1: Police and emergency vehicles are still on the scene of a crash with an injury in Reno on 395 southbound north of Adi Boulevard. Traffic is backed up past Golden Valley. They also report that they're still working to clear a crash near Carson City at Parker Ranch Road and 395A by Chocolate Nugget, as well as a crash with an injury reported in State Line at Kingsbury Grade and Hall Court, and a crash with an injury reported near Fernley on 80 eastbound near the Lyon-Churchill County line. From the Right Now Traffic Center, I'm the Saxman.
2: I'm Call 08's Lindsay Matherly with your First Alert weather forecast. We're calling for sunny, dry, and hot days for the rest of the week and through the weekend. This afternoon, we're going to heat up to 98 degrees here in Reno with westerly winds 15 to 25 miles per hour. Tomorrow's going to be even hotter. In fact, we could hit 100 degrees for our daytime high tomorrow afternoon. But it's those winds, 15 to 25 mile per hour winds and gusts 30 to 40 miles per hour. And that'll be the case Friday, Saturday, possibly even into Sunday, which means dangerous fire conditions through the weekend.
0: 64 degrees, Carson City. We're holding 67 here at KOH Radio Center. KOH News Time, 729. And time now for the Ross Mitchell Joke of the Day. Husband and wife were driving down a country road on their way to visit some friends, and they came to a muddy patch in the road, and the car got bogged down. After a few minutes of trying to get the car out by themselves, they saw a young farmer coming down the lane, driving some oxen before him. He stopped when he saw the couple was in trouble and offered to pull the car out of the mud. Well, for $50. Husband accepted. Minutes later, car was free. Farmer turned to the husband and said, "You know, you're the 10th car I've helped out of the mud today." Husband looked around at the fields credulously and asked the farmer, "Well, when do you have time to plow your land? At night?" Farmer says, "Oh, no." He says, "Night is when I put the water in the mud hole there." KOH News Time, 7:30. Good morning and a happy Thursday, the 23rd of July. Just ahead, we'll focus on the family with Jim Daly and check out some broken news headlines from around the nation and world here on News Talk 780 KOH. Thanks for joining us this morning.
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4: I'm Sherry Preston. The Iranian-backed Houthi rebels in Yemen said they've attacked two Saudi oil tankers in the Red Sea, that leaving open the possibility of a new front in the Iran war. ABC's Martha Raddatz has more from Amman, Jordan, as the military conducted its 12th straight night of strikes against Iran.
5: Video posted online is said to be at a border crossing between Iran and Iraq, showing people screaming and running away on the Iraqi side. The U.S. has not acknowledged this specific strike. The Iranians say two people were killed. Human rights activists in Iran say there's been nearly 3,700 casualties since February.
4: A federal judge will today sentence Vance Bolter, who shot and killed Minnesota State Rep. Melissa Hortman and her husband last year. Child car seat maker Evenflow is recalling almost 60,000 child seats as a defect can cause the headrest to shift unexpectedly and increases the risk of an injury. This is ABC News.
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0: KOH News Time, 7:33. Good morning, I'm Ross Mitchell. Here's what's trending. Remains found in Fernley earlier this year are now being positively identified. Investigators say the remains are those of Ronald John Litley. The Fernley man went missing in 2022. At the time, friends and family were worried about his mental health and requested a welfare check. Investigators believe he left on foot. He was never seen again. The Lyon County SO and multiple scientific agencies used DNA and other methods to confirm the identity of those remains. A poll commissioned by the Democrats shows a tie in the race for governor. The poll of 558 Nevadans shows that both candidates have about a 44% support. Republican Governor Joe Lombardo has an unfavorability rating of 45%. His Democrat challenger, Attorney General Aaron Ford, has an unfavorability rating of 33%. Well, a proposed hotel that would be shaped like a heart now has the approval of the Clark County Zoning Commission. It would be near Mandalay Bay and would replace the so-called matchsticks. Those are the two concrete columns that have been around for years on the site of a failed Ferris wheel project. The developer says the proposed hotel will include restaurants and retail as well as an outdoor recreation area. And also from the Southland, it's going to take Clark County a little bit longer than previously thought before it hits that big plateau milestone. UNLV now estimating that the county will reach 3 million residents in 2055, a decade longer than previously estimated. These projections show Clark County will gain about 200,000 residents over the next decade. That's 42% lower than expected or estimated. The projections show Clark County will gain those 200,000. Experts say it's due to older people moving to the area, changes in immigration policies, and fewer people having children. KOH News Time, 7:35, as we check right now traffic and weather together. And once again, here is the Saxman.
1: Lots of crashes to report still this morning. Police report that they're still working to clear a crash with an injury in Reno on 395 southbound north of Ottie, as well as a crash near Carson City at Parker Ranch Road and 395A by the Chocolate Nugget, and a crash with an injury reported in State Line at Kingsbury Grade and Hall Court, as well as a crash with an injury reported near Fernley on 80 eastbound near the Lyon-Churchill County line. From the Right Now Traffic Center, I'm the Saxman.
2: Good morning, I'm KOH's Lindsay Matherly with your First Alert weather forecast. Today, thunderstorm threat is going to be far less widespread. There could be a few isolated showers and thunderstorms popping up this afternoon, but for us here in Reno, it should remain mostly sunny today with a high of 94 degrees. It will be a little breezy, though, at times with winds 15 to 25 miles per hour. Tonight, overnight low of 64, and then tomorrow, it's going to be sunny and hot. We're going to heat up all the way to 98 degrees tomorrow and then 99 for a high on Friday.
0: 67 Carson City, and we've bumped up to 69 degrees here at KOH Radio Center. 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

0: 7:37, Reno's Morning News Plus for Thursday, 23rd of July underway. I'm Ross Mitchell, and we thank you for joining us here on News Talk 780 KOH. Coming up in just a few moments, we'll focus on the family with Jim Daly. Don Sanchez tracking Wall Street. He'll have another update for you at 53 past the hour. Right now, though, let us check out some broken news from around the nation and around the world. Developments of a less than earth-shattering nature, but still worthy of note, and in some cases, downright moderately amusing. In Palm Bay, Florida, a family there could not leave their house last Friday because a massive 7.5-foot alligator was blocking the front door. Just one of the things you have to watch out for if you live in Florida. Wynn is one of the family members that was trapped by the gator.
1: The shock factor is jaw-dropping and unexpected for sure. And if we didn't get that security alert to our cell phones, who knows what would have happened. I've been terrified. I've been looking over my shoulders, head on a swivel, just making sure I don't get attacked, the dog doesn't get attacked because that's my baby. Waiting, just chilling, dead still, didn't make a peep until the flashlights. It was exactly 7'6". That's the first time it actually was that comfortable to get that close to residents and pets.
0: Between that and the alligator snapping turtles and the snakes and so forth, have a good time in Florida. Trapper caught it, by the way, released it in the wild. The homeowners are used to seeing gators by the ponds, but not that close to the house. Elsewhere, an Australian woman has given birth to very rare identical quadruplet girls. Genitar Sow, Nama Amona, conceived the girls naturally rather than through IVF. Her doctor is Alexa Bledsoe.
2: It's amazing, to be honest, particularly the fact that this was spontaneously conceived. We do see multiple pregnancies more often with fertility treatments, particularly IVF, but for this to be spontaneously conceived, for the conception to happen, so one fertilized egg that then splits not once, not twice, but three times into four different babies, who then share a placenta. That is just amazing. And to end up with four beautiful babies and a beautiful family now of 10.
0: Oh, boy. So instant large family there. And here's one of those things, you know, these planes disappear and they're never ever found. Well, one of them has been found 74 years after it went missing. A Pan Am flight crashed into the water off Puerto Rico. A search team has finally found the wreckage in the ocean. The Air Sea Heritage Foundation and Discovery Channel's Expedition Unknown found it at the bottom of the oceans using sonar. Here's the big moment of the discovery.
3: Stop! Oh my God!
4: Is that a plane?
5: It's got to be.
6: That could be an engine.
7: That could be an engine. That looks like a wing.
6: And the nose, look at the shape of the nose.
7: And that looks like a
8: fuselage. Oh God!
7: That's a plane!
8: Whoa!
7: That's a plane!
8: Look at that!
7: That's a plane!
0: Wow, 74 years on the bottom of the ocean. Try and find some more information about that one for you. In other broken news this morning, here are some of the contestants of this year's German deer calling competition. And here's a visual for you. Each has their mouth wrapped around a large wooden tube that slides.

0: those German deer certainly sound different than the deer we have here. By the way, it's an 800-year-old tradition. Using simple tools like horns, shells, and handcrafted devices, they mimic everything from young deer to dominant males, which you, I suspect, heard there during mating or rutting season, and while deep-throating a wooden tube. Kind of strange there. In Palm Bay, Florida, or I should say in Brooklyn, New York, dozens gathered to play on the world's longest football or foosball table. Guinness World Records say the table was 525 feet long.
1: I had a measurement of 525 feet.
2: It's a new Guinness World Records title. Congratulations. Great job.
0: Yeah, people are lined up on both sides playing the foosball there at the table. And happy National Vanilla Ice Cream Day. With all the flavors of ice cream available, my favorite is still vanilla. So I think I will celebrate later today with a scoop. Probably the Tillamook brand. Good stuff there. Happy National Vanilla Ice Cream Day. Meanwhile, a new study shows the states with the best schools are Massachusetts, Connecticut, and New Jersey. Coming in last this year, New Mexico.
3: Back to school, to prove to Dad that I'm not a fool. I got my lunch packed up, my boots tied tight. I hope I don't get in a fight. Oh, back to school.
0: The back to school song.
3: Back to school. Back to school.
0: From Billy Madison. There you have it, a round of broken news this morning here on News Talk 780 KOH. KOH News Time coming up on 744.
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0: 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Here's Jim Daly.
15: When your journey through life is over, what will you leave behind for your family? When we think of inheritance, we often think of material wealth. For three middle-aged brothers in California, it was comic books. They were helping their elderly mother clean out her attic when they found a cardboard box beneath stacks of old newspapers. Inside were comic books that dated back to the Great Depression and World War II. Among them was a mint condition copy of Superman No. 1 from 1939. The brothers later sold it to a collector for $9.1 million. Material wealth is usually the most valuable inheritance we think of, but there's something even more precious, spiritual wealth. Money and possessions fade, but faith and good character live on for generations. Spiritual wealth can't be stolen, diminish in value, or be lost to economic forces. The Bible reminds us that our treasure lies wherever we focus our heart and attention. What we invest in today becomes our inheritance of tomorrow. Material wealth may bless those we love temporarily, but faith, wisdom, and love leave a permanent legacy. Someday, our families may find our treasure, but more importantly, may they find a living faith, strong character, and the deep assurance of wisdom and love. That's an inheritance that lasts forever. For Focus on the Family, I'm Jim Daly.
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26: Police and emergency vehicles continue to work to clear a crash with an injury in Reno on 395 southbound north of Audi Boulevard. Delays are still reported back to Lemon Drive. They also report that they're still working to clear a crash near Carson City at Parker Ranch Road and 395A by the Chocolate Nugget, and a crash with an injury reported in State Line at Kingsbury Grade and Hall Court, as well as a crash with an injury reported near Fernley near the Lyon-Churchill County line. On the Right Now from the Right Now Traffic Center, I'm the Saxman.
27: I'm KOH's Lindsay Matherly with your First Alert weather forecast. We're transitioning to a much drier and hotter weather pattern over the next several days. This afternoon, expect mostly sunny skies, westerly winds 15 to 25 miles per hour, and a high of 98 degrees here in Reno. Tomorrow, sunny and hot with a high of 100, and then 97 degrees for a high on Saturday, but be prepared for very strong winds each afternoon through the weekend with increased fire danger during that time as well.
0: And right now we've got 67 degrees. Minden, Gardnerville, Carson City checking in with 68 degrees. 64 Verdi, Virginia City 68, and we're holding 69 degrees here at KOH Radio Center.
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0: 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Our Newswatch continues with Michael Kastner.
28: Tropical Storm Bertha is moving westward near the Louisiana coast as it heads toward Texas. George Solis reports the storm made its first landfall about 40 miles east of New Orleans.
29: The storm continuing to move west, it is expected to make a second landfall near Galveston, Texas today as a weaker tropical storm. Still, the concern over some rain and some localized flooding cannot be ruled out. Many so grateful that this storm was not more severe.
28: Residents along the coast can expect up to 4 inches of rain as well as possible storm surge and flooding. Wisconsin authorities are investigating an officer-involved shooting in Madison, Wisconsin yesterday that left a man dead and sparked a protest downtown last night. Madison police responded to a report of a man checking doors on parked cars in the Marquette neighborhood. When they arrived, the man fled and officers caught up with him a short time later. During the confrontation, the police chief, John Patterson, says the suspect pulled a knife on officers. An attempt to tase him failed and he was subsequently shot and killed.
1: The officer who was injured by the knife is the same officer who fired his weapon at this man. Four officers were involved in this incident. Only the one officer fired his weapon.
28: The White House will hold a briefing soon. White House Press Secretary Caroline Leavitt will speak to reporters as the war with Iran intensifies. Iran says it'll keep attacking targets in the Middle East as long as it remains under attack. Blake Sifton reports that Iranian-backed Houthis in Yemen have started attacking Saudi Arabian shipping in the Red Sea and has declared a blockade of Saudi ports.
2: Saudi Arabia has not publicly requested military support from the United States, but on Tuesday, President Trump warned that if the Houthis attempted to blockade the Red Sea, that they would be, in his words, taken care of.
28: I'm Michael Kastner.
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0: Here we choose time, 7:53, as we check in with John Sanchez for a look at how Wall Street is wrapping up the 7 o'clock hour of trading. Still selling off, sir?
23: Yes, sir. Unfortunately, 521 loss right now on the Dow, 1%. NASDAQ losing 610.
0: Wow, 200. I guess we should be grateful there's still something left to sell.
23: This is true. Okay. This is true. Man, oh, man. 25,082 is our level of the NASDAQ and the S&P, lower by 93, a 1.24% pullback there. All right, let's go to the GOB side. This is where all the problems are. It's oil and it's bond yields. Start on the bond market side. The 2-year is up 6 basis points. The reason I bring that one up, again, that's the one that's most sensitive to the anticipation of the Fed's next move. So this tells you, of course, the street is anticipating the next move, a 0.25% increase by the Fed. Our yield there, 4.36. Now, let's go to the 10-year, up 5 basis points at a yield of 4.71. And that 30-year is now at that level, Ross, that we mentioned at the height of the war a few months, a few weeks, whatever it's been, but we had a yield of 5.19 now, up 4 basis points on the 30-year. Over to the oil side, the other culprit, $4.82 rise now, 5.55% to 91.65. If you haven't heard, the Houthis attacked two Saudi Arabian ships overnight, and of course we continued our bombing, and so the president not too happy about that one this morning. He's made some harsh comments. Gold prices, they're down $91.10, 2.19% loss at $4,059.50 an ounce. Silver down $2.16, 3.59% to $58.13 an ounce. Dow's down 509, NASDAQ losing 609, and the now 610, and the S&P lower by 93. I'll be back in 30 minutes for the Dow 30 analysis. From the office of Sanchez Gaunt Capital Management, I'm John Sanchez, NewsTalk 780.
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0: 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Here is the Saxman.
26: Police report that they're still working to clear a crash near Carson City at Parker Ranch Road and Old 395 by the Chocolate Nugget, as well as a crash with an injury reported in State Line at Kingsbury Grade and Hall Court, and a crash with an injury reported near Fernley on 80 eastbound near the Lyon-Churchill County line. From the Right Now Traffic Center, I'm the Saxman.
27: I'm Call 08's Lindsay Matherly with your First Alert weather forecast. We're calling for sunny, dry, and hot days for the rest of the week and through the weekend. This afternoon, we're going to heat up to 98 degrees here in Reno with westerly winds 15 to 25 miles per hour. Tomorrow's going to be even hotter. In fact, we could hit 100 degrees for our daytime high tomorrow afternoon. But it's those winds, 15 to 25 mile per hour winds and gusts 30 to 40 miles per hour. And that'll be the case Friday, Saturday, possibly even into Sunday, which means dangerous fire conditions through the weekend.
0: And right now, we've got 67 degrees, Minden, Gardnerville, 68, Carson City. Verdi checking you with 64 degrees up in the Comstock, 68 in Virginia City. And we're holding 69 degrees here at KOH Radio Center. 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KOH News Time, 7:59. Good morning and happy Thursday, the 23rd of July. I'm Ross Mitchell, Saxman in the Right Now Traffic Center. John Sanchez with Wall Street Updates at 23 and 53 past the hour. Coming up, we'll check out our showbiz file for you and Kim Komando's Digital Life Act just ahead as well.
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36: From ABC News, I'm Sherry Preston. The U.S. has launched its 12th day of attacks in Iran with no sign of a let-up in the fighting. The Houthi rebels in Yemen now hitting two Saudi ships in the Red Sea, and President Trump issuing further threats. ABC's Martha Raddatz has more from Amman Jordan.
37: Despite the U.S. bombardment of Iran, they aren't backing down. Once again, threatening oil tankers in the Strait of Hormuz. And in Iraq, American forces on alert after explosions rocked Erbil. President Trump responding with a stark warning that for every Iranian strike on a ship in the Strait of Hormuz, the U.S. will bomb and destroy one bridge or power plant inside Iran. Deliberately targeting civilian infrastructure is a potential war crime under international law.
36: The renewed fighting pushing the price of oil on the global market up past $100 a barrel once again. Gas prices now averaging $4.08 a gallon. Initial claims for unemployment benefits did take an unexpected plunge last week. Here's ABC's Jim Ryan.
38: Labor analysts were anticipating a slight rise in jobless filings. Instead, applications fell by 22,000, according to the Bureau of Labor Statistics, to 187,000 initial claims. Economists say the latest numbers suggest that fewer people are being laid off, that the job market may be improving.
36: Prosecutors in Minnesota are asking a federal judge to sentence Vance Belter to two life sentences plus 40 years for the killing of a state lawmaker and her husband.
1: Belter pleaded guilty last month after prosecutors agreed to take the death penalty off the table. He admitted to carrying out what prosecutors called a night of terror that shook Minnesota to its core when he disguised himself as a member of law enforcement, assassinated

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1: Tropical storm Bertha did come ashore in southwest Louisiana overnight. It did not, however, pose much of a threat, except for some flooding, says ABC's Victor Oquendo in New Orleans.
2: Tropical storm Bertha making landfall in Louisiana, the center of the storm, passing right over us here in New Orleans. Winds gusting at about 45 miles an hour. At one point, this entire area was underwater. That storm surge from Lake Pontchartrain inundating the streets here.
1: ABC's Victor Oquendo in southeast Louisiana, the storm now moving to the Gulf side of Texas. Floodwaters racing through parts of West Virginia, several people still unaccounted for, and rescue teams are still searching for them. House Judiciary Committee Chair Republican Jim Jordan recommending criminal charges against former special counsel Jack Smith, who investigated President Trump's false claims about the 2020 election and his handling of the hundreds of classified documents that were found at Mar-a-Lago. The EU has hit Google with a $1 billion fine for breaking antitrust rules over the way it's run both its search engine and the Google Play Store. What's it feel like when you deliver a baby and there are any surprises?
3: I would say how slippery the baby was.
1: Yeah.
3: A lot of fluids on it. Wasn't expecting that with the rubber gloves.
1: Berlin Borough, Pennsylvania police officer Donick Hobson, who helped deliver Taylor Durham give birth at a parking lot of a Wawa convenience store July 6th.
3: It was a little nerve-wracking. I don't have any children, never delivered a baby, so I didn't know what to expect.
1: Mom and cop and baby were reunited this week. Sherry Preston, ABC News.
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9: 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Here again, the Saxman.
10: Police report that they're still working to clear a crash near Carson City at Parker Ranch Road and Old 395 by the Chocolate Nugget, as well as a crash with an injury reported in State Line at Kingsbury Grade and Hall Court. Delays are reported on the highway southbound from Lemon to McCarran Boulevard South. From the Right Now Traffic Center, I'm the Saxman.
11: Good morning, I'm KOH's Lindsay Matherly with your First Alert weather forecast. Today, thunderstorm threat is going to be far less widespread. There could be a few isolated showers and thunderstorms popping up this afternoon, but for us here in Reno, it should remain mostly sunny today with a high of 94 degrees. It will be a little breezy, though, at times with winds 15 to 25 miles per hour. Tonight, overnight low of 64, and then tomorrow is going to be sunny and hot. We're going to heat up all the way to 98 degrees tomorrow and then 99 for a high on Friday.
9: Now, 69 degrees, Minden, Gardnerville, Carson City as well. We've got 64 Verdi up in the Comstock, Virginia City now with 69 degrees. And we're holding 70 here at KOH Radio Center. 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

0: 8:07, Reno's Morning News Plus for Thursday, the 23rd of July, underway. I'm Ross Mitchell. Zach Spanman, the Right Now Traffic Center. Wall Street Updates with John Sanchez. John's next report at 8:23 will focus on the performance of the 30 stocks inside the Dow. Huge sell-off going on this morning. And coming up in just a bit, Kim Komando's digital life hack. Right now, though, let us check out our showbiz file that we dip into from time to time when there are items of significance. This could be pretty cool. Apparently, Glenn Powell will portray Lou Gehrig in a new biopic. He will appear as Yankees legend Lou Gehrig in an upcoming movie. It will be directed by Richard Linklater and produced by lifetime Yankees fan Lorne Michaels. Here's an NLB archive with Lou Gehrig.
1: First baseman Lou Gehrig hung up an amazing mark by playing in 2,130 consecutive games. Then a fatal disease attacked baseball's Iron Man. In Yankee Stadium, Gehrig made his last public appearance.
2: Today, I consider myself the luckiest man on the face, of the earth.
3: I might have been given a bad break, but I've got an awful lot to live for. Thank you.
0: By the way, Babe Ruth came back to speak that day. So here's the question. Who should play the great Bambino in the movie? By the way, Gehrig died at 37. No production start date on the movie has been announced yet. Meanwhile, do you think Ella Langley will make music history next week? Her song, Choosin' Texas, is now tied with Whitney Houston and Mariah Carey for the longest-running number one single by a solo female artist. On holiday because Mariah owns that at 22 weeks. Little Whitney, Little Mariah in 2005. And Ella Langley with her current hit, Choosin' Texas. In other showbiz news, this is kind of weird. Tommy Lee says he and Nikki Sixx, ready for this, shot Jack Daniels like heroin. Tommy was on Dax Shepard's podcast this week and told a story about what he and bandmate Nikki Sixx did when they ran out of heroin one night back in the 80s.
4: I was with my bass player, and we were doing heroin, and we ran out, and it's like, what are we going to do? We unscrewed the cap on a fifth of Jack and filled up the cap with Jack, yeah, and then pulled a couple syringes, and we're shooting Jack Daniels. I was like, whoa. It was at that moment where I went, okay, we can just drink this, but we're shooting it.
5: Right.
4: This is wrong, and somebody's going to die.
6: Do you even remember the sensation of shooting booze? Did it do anything differently?
4: Yeah. You could taste it.
6: Oh, wow.
4: You know, like you taste heroin.
0: Very strange. No, I wouldn't know what it's like to taste heroin. So hope Dax Shepard doesn't either. Yeah, you know, it tastes just like heroin. And back to the country file here. Riley Green just revealed the crazy number of eggs he eats every single day. I mean, no wonder his biceps are jacked, right?
7: I've had two omelets with four eggs each and then six scrambled eggs. So how many eggs is that?
8: 14.
7: So I'm going to take your word for it. Sounds right.
8: Not my strong suit.
7: Cooking eggs I'm good at. Math, no.
8: Okay, but what else do you cook besides eggs?
7: Steak.
0: So I could have gotten, I imagine it was awfully expensive back in the day when the eggs were up there in price. And finally, Oliver Anthony has dropped a new song called Hank.
9: I grew up on the back of a Piedmont pine stand strumming on

0: Farm Pond Bank. I was raised on the good words of Waylon, brought up on hay.
1: 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KOH News Time.
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1: 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KOH News Time 816, News Talk 780 KOH. And that's time to check in with Kim Komando.
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1: 818 as we check right now traffic and weather together. First up, the Saxman.
5: Police continue to work to clear a crash reported near Carson City at Parker Ranch Road and 395A by the Chocolate Nugget, as well as a crash with an injury reported in Stateline at Kingsbury Grade and Hall Court. Delays are reported on the highway southbound from Parr to McCarran Boulevard South. From the Right Now Traffic Center, I'm the Saxman.
6: I'm Colo 8's Lindsay Matherly with your First Alert weather forecast. We're transitioning to a much drier and hotter weather pattern over the next several days. This afternoon, expect mostly sunny skies, westerly winds 15 to 25 miles per hour, and a high of 98 degrees here in Reno. Tomorrow, sunny and hot with a high of 100, and then 97 degrees for a high on Saturday. But be prepared for very strong winds each afternoon through the weekend with increased fire danger during that time as well.
1: And our morning warm-up starting to accelerate now with 70 degrees. Minden, Gardnerville, 71. Carson City, Verdi checking in with 67 degrees. Up on the Comstock, Virginia City, 70 as well. And we've got 71 here at KOH Radio Center.
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7: Tropical Storm Bertha is moving westward near the Louisiana coast as it heads toward Texas. George Solis reports the storm made its first landfall about 40 miles east of New Orleans.
8: The storm continuing to move west, it is expected to make a second landfall near Galveston, Texas today as a weaker tropical storm. Still, the concern over some rain and some localized flooding cannot be ruled out. Many so grateful that this storm was not more severe.
7: Residents along the coast can expect up to 4 inches of rain as well as possible storm surge and flooding. Wisconsin authorities are investigating an officer-involved shooting in Madison, Wisconsin yesterday that left a man dead and sparked a protest downtown last night. Madison police responded to a report of a man checking doors on parked cars in the Marquette neighborhood. When they arrived, the man fled and officers caught up with him a short time later. During the confrontation, The police chief, John Patterson, says the suspect pulled a knife on officers. An attempt to tase him failed, and he was subsequently shot and killed.
9: The officer who was injured by the knife is the same officer who fired his weapon at this man. Four officers were involved in this incident. Only the one officer fired his weapon.
7: The White House will hold a briefing soon. White House Press Secretary Caroline Leavitt will speak to reporters as the war with Iran intensifies. Iran says it'll keep attacking targets in the Middle East as long as it remains under attack. Blake Sifton reports that Iranian-backed Houthis in Yemen have started attacking Saudi Arabian shipping in the Red Sea and has declared a blockade of Saudi ports.
10: Saudi Arabia has not publicly requested military support from the United States, but on Tuesday, President Trump warned that if the Houthis attempted to blockade the Red Sea, that they would be, in his words, taken care of.
7: I'm Michael Kastner.
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1: Here it's news time, 8:23, as we get another Wall Street update with John Sanchez. This time around, the focus on the 30 stocks inside the Dow and their performance and the ratio this morning. Overall, though, John, are we still selling off?
13: Yeah, we are, Russ. Now we're in the negative 611 mark on the Dow, 1.16%. Trade level now 51,611. NASDAQ knocking on the door of a 700-point decline, down 688, 2.68%. And the S&P lower by 110, 1.47%. So, yeah, pretty good acceleration here. All right, let's get to our Dow 30 ratio. Right now we've got 7 positive. That's it. Top 3 percentage performers are as follows. Number 1 is Honeywell with a $13.51 gain, 5.9%, $246.75. Second best is Chevron, rising $4.45, 2.31% at $197.46. And the third is Caterpillar, which is unusual, very unusual, because usually when we have these problems overseas and we see oil prices going up, we see Cat go down. So very unusual that it's rising today, but we need it. It's a high-priced stock. $13.61 gain, 1.5% at $902.92. Bottom of the list is Amazon, down $12.49, 5.11% decline at $232.34. Second worst is CRM, losing $7.17, 4.4% decline at $155.82. And the third worst is Disney, lower by $3.27, 3.4% decline, now trading at $92.54. Dow's down 602, NASDAQ down 690, and the S&P 691 now, and the S&P lower by 111. I'll see you in 30 minutes to wrap it up. From the office of Sanchez Gaunt Capital Management, I'm John Sanchez, News Talk 780 KOH.
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5: Police report that they're still working to clear a crash with an injury in State Line at Kingsbury Grade and Hall Court. And delays are reported on 580 southbound from the Spaghetti Bowl to McCarran Boulevard South. From the Right Now Traffic Center, I'm the Sax Man.
6: I'm Cole Waits, Lindsay Matherly with your First Alert weather forecast. It's going to be sunny and hot today with a high of 98 degrees here in Reno. Westerly winds this afternoon, 15 to 25 miles per hour. Tonight, cooling down to 64. And then tomorrow, the real heat is on, possibly hitting 100 degrees here in Reno tomorrow afternoon. And it will be windy again. Gusts up to 30 miles per hour tomorrow and again on Saturday.
1: 71 Carson City, and right here at KOH Radio Center. 828, and we got off to a fairly rocky start this morning, just after 5 o'clock with some technical issues, so we were not able to take a look back at some significant items that happened on this day in history and the people involved, so we'll take a quick look now. 140 years ago, 1886, a guy named Steve Brody jumped off the Brooklyn Bridge and survived. He claimed he did it for a $200 bet, and made the front page of all the papers after doing so. A lot of people think it was a hoax. Looney Tunes fans might remember an old cartoon called Bowery Bugs, where Bugs Bunny tells the story of how Brody survived. 122 years ago, 1904, the ice cream cone was invented by a guy named Charles E. Minches, who had the munchies, I guess, at the World's Fair in St. Louis. And it was on this day, 64 years ago, 1962, Jackie Robinson was inducted into the Baseball Hall of Fame, playing for the Brooklyn Dodgers. 47 years ago, 1979, the Ayatollah Khomeini banned rock music in Iran. And 42 years ago, 1984, Vanessa Williams became the first Miss America to give up the title. She resigned after it was discovered she had posed for some lesbian nude photos in Penthouse magazine. And by the way, it's illegal to own or trade that issue unless the centerfold is removed, because that was one of the underage Tracy Lords as the centerfold. And 33 years ago, 1993, Michael Jordan's father, James, was murdered on U.S. Highway 74 near Bethesda, South Carolina, when he stopped to take a nap in his car. The guy who did it, now serving a life sentence. There you have it, some items of significance that happened back on this day in history and the people involved. KOH News Time coming up on 8:30. Thank you for joining us here on News Talk 780 KOH and Reno's Morning News Plus. John Sanchez standing by with a final look at the market coming up here at 8:53, and we'll check in with correspondent Rory O'Neill just ahead as well.
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12: KC News. News. I'm Sherry Preston. Despite the U.S. bombardment of Iran, Iran is not backing down, once again threatening oil tankers in the Strait of Hormuz. Houthi rebels hitting two Saudi oil tankers who are carrying oil through the Red Sea route. Here's ABC's Karen Travers.
14: This could be a potential significant escalation or another move in all of this conflict in the region. The president says that the United States is going to inflict, quote, major military punishment on both Iran and the Houthis if this were to happen again, saying he will hold Iran responsible because the Houthis are a proxy surrogate group of Iran.
12: Initial claims for unemployment benefits took an unexpected plunge last week, applications falling by about 22,000 to the lowest number in almost 50 years. Heavy rains and flooding threatening almost the entire state of North Carolina. Heavy flooding's already blown through parts of West Virginia, and the region could get more rain for the rest of the week. This is ABC News.
15: In the last 30 years, childhood obesity in America has tripled. Today, one in three kids is already overweight or obese. 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
1: KOH News time, 8:34. Good morning. I'm Ross Mitchell. Here's what's trending. A poll commissioned by Democrats shows a tie in the race for governor. The poll of 558 Nevadans shows that both candidates have 44% support. Republican Governor Joe Lombardo has an unfavorable rating of 45%. Meanwhile, his Democratic challenger, Attorney General Aaron Ford, has an unfavorability rating of 33%. Remains found in Fernley earlier this year are now being positively identified. Investigators say the remains are those of Ronald John Litley. The Fernley man went missing in 2022. At the time, friends and family were worried about his mental health and requested a welfare check. Investigators believe he left on foot. He was never seen again. The Lyon County Sheriff's Office and multiple scientific agencies used DNA and other methods to confirm the identity of the remains. But it's going to take Clark County a little bit longer than previously thought before it hits a big milestone. UNLV now estimates that the county will reach 3 million residents in 2055. That's a decade longer than previously estimated. Their projections show Clark County will gain about 200,000 residents over the next decade. That's 42% lower than previously population growth estimates. Experts say it's due to older people moving to the area. changes in immigration policies, and fewer people having children. KOH News Time, 8:35, as we check right now traffic and weather together. And once again, here's the Saxman.
5: Police report that they're still working to clear a crash with an injury in State Line at Kingsbury Grade and Hall Court. And delays are reported on 580 southbound from the Spaghetti Bowl to McCarran Boulevard South. From the Right Now Traffic Center, I'm the Saxman.
6: Good morning, I'm Kulawaita Lindsay Matherly with your First Alert weather forecast. Today, thunderstorm threat is going to be far less widespread. There could be a few isolated showers and thunderstorms popping up this afternoon, but for us here in Reno, it should remain mostly sunny today with a high of 94 degrees. It will be a little breezy, though, at times with winds 15 to 25 miles per hour. Tonight, overnight low of 64, and then tomorrow is going to be sunny and hot. We're going to heat up all the way to 98 degrees tomorrow and then 99 for a high on Friday.
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0: KOH News Time, 8:37. We hope all is well with you on this Thursday morning, the 23rd of July. I'm Ross Mitchell. Thanks, man, with the Right Now Traffic Center. John Sanchez with a final look at the market for the morning coming up here at 8:53. Well, the cyber world of artificial intelligence, good old AI, is resembling the Wild West following reports that OpenAI's computers hacked into another startup company's servers. So here's the question. Was it an accident, or did the computer know what it was doing? And if the computer knew, did the OpenAI people who own the computer know? Joining us now with a closer look at this story is national correspondent Rory O'Neill in Orlando, Florida this morning. Good morning, Rory.
1: Hey there, Ross. Open the pod bay doors, Ross. Or would you like to play a game? Another movie that comes to mind. Here's what happened. So OpenAI has a couple of different programs. One of them they haven't released yet. They're still testing. So they gave the old GPT 5.6 and this new, more capable program, they put them in what they call a digital sandbox. They're supposed to be cut off, essentially leave them to their own devices. They gave them a problem to solve. And again, they thought it was in a sandbox, which is a metaphor. It's meaning it's, you know, it's a safe place for them to play. They can't get into any trouble. Aha.
0: Or escape.
1: When working together in that sandbox, though, the two of them figured out a way to escape. And what do? When they escape, they get online and they attack another company called Hugging Face. This Hugging Face then had to employ help from China in order to push back against this cyber hack. Hugging Face still trying to figure out exactly what was done to its customer databases. It doesn't look too bad. OpenAI is apologizing, still trying to figure out how these kids get out of the sandbox.
0: Well, it happens. It's kind of like it's sort of like what happens when parents aren't paying attention to what the kids are up to, right?
1: Well, right. Well, exactly. That's the. But it's one thing when you're leaving a 9-month-old there, and when you're leaving a 3-year-old there, right?
0: Well, that's true.
1: Two very different things.
0: Yes, indeed. So, I'm just curious how these AI, you know, in the sandbox, how they knew where to go once they got out.
1: Well, right. So that was the problem they were asked to solve. So for some, you know, we don't know what the problem they were asked to solve or why the AIs thought that Hugging Face had the solution. But apparently, that's what they were going for. These AIs thought that they could solve their problem by accessing the databases at Hugging Face. And again, we don't know what they were looking for in particular, but they thought that's where we would find the answer.
0: And, you know, if they could do that to another AI company, imagine what they could do to you and me, for example.
1: Well, right. And the hook is, they're not supposed to launch these kinds of attacks without a human being saying, go attack Hugging Face. Right? So
0: yeah.
1: The concern is they went out and did this on their own, despite the programming that says you're not supposed to do that. And so, look, the bigger question is we're looking at all these safeguards and OpenAI saying this and posting blogs, apologizing and blah, blah, blah. What about half a world away when somebody in a basement somewhere is doing all this stuff with much more nefarious intent?
0: Indeed.
1: And so we put the roadblocks on or we put on the guardrails and they don't? Well, now suddenly we're at a disadvantage.
0: Yes, indeed. And, you know, this is the kind of thing that people have been worried about for some time or, you know, predicted
1: right.
0: would probably happen someday, and it finally has.
1: So. Right. It's toothpaste out of the tube or genie out of the bottle, whichever one, but
0: right.
1: they both seem apt.
0: All right. Meanwhile, a lot of people buy generic drugs because they're cheaper than the brand
1: right.
0: name. And now I'm hearing we may see some tariffs on those generic drugs, which would defeat the whole dang purpose.
1: Well, look, President Trump wants us to be more independent. He doesn't want us to rely on foreign countries to make the medications that we need because of tariffs and shipping disruptions and supply chain disruptions. So he wants more of that drug production, even generics, to happen here in the U.S. So his idea, according to posts he put on Truth Social, a 100% tariff on imported generic drugs starting in August of 2028. Now, if they move the production of that drug here, no tariff. But and then those tariffs could even double down the road as this moves forward. This is one of those things where it's like, ooh, that top-line idea, that seems like a great idea, but as they say, the road to hell is paved with good intentions, and that may be what happens with this proposal.
0: And, of course, one of the reasons for those drugs being made overseas is because the cost is less. So I'm just wondering, if they brought them back over here, the cost is probably going to go up anyway, tariff or no tariff.
1: Right. So, Right. So there's that issue. And then, you know, look, most of these drugs, the generics, are made in Europe and in India. Oftentimes, European manufacturers, Indian manufacturers, they actually buy the source materials from China. So I'm making this up. Let's imagine your blood pressure medication has three ingredients. Well, India buys the three ingredients from China, then puts them all in a pill and sends 10,000 pills over, right? Mm-hmm. So by onshoring that, you're just going to have a company in Tupelo, Mississippi, buy ingredients from China, put them all together, and you may not really be solving the problem that's at the heart of this.
0: All right. Rory O'Neill, as always, thanks for the update. Have a great day, and we'll talk to you again tomorrow, sir. Take care.
1: Thanks, Ross. Talk to you then.
0: You bet. Rory O'Neill for us in Orlando, Florida this morning. KOH News Time, 8:43.
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0: KOH News Time, 8:46. And a lot of people taking summer vacations to Hawaii, right? And with that in mind, let us shine the stand-up comedy spotlight on Billy Anderson, talking about something he couldn't do on his Hawaiian vacation.
13: And I went to Hawaii on vacation. I'd never been. I went down to the beach, white sand beaches, and you could swim with sea turtles. The government in Hawaii, anywhere that you could swim with sea turtles, has had to put up signs. And those signs read simply, please do not touch or ride the sea turtles. First of all, I had never even considered it till you mentioned it. That seems like a second or third generation sign. Like, I don't know how much better we can phrase it. Just some guy arguing with his wife on the beach, like, no, Camille, if God didn't want us to ride them, why'd he build those sweet saddles on their backs, Sam? Yeah. Checkmate, I'm gonna be a sea cowboy and you can't stop me this time. We're the only people on Earth that would go down to the beach on vacation, look an endangered animal in the face and go, hey! I'm gonna ride the heck out of you.
0: Meanwhile, comedian Mitch Hedberg has a different issue.
14: My manager's cool. He gets concerned. He says, Mitch, don't use liquor as a crutch. I can't use liquor as a crutch because a crutch helps me walk. Liquor severely screws up the way I walk. It ain't like a crutch. It's like a step I didn't see. But alcoholism is a disease, but it's like the only disease that you can get yelled at for having. I want to be a race car passenger. Just a guy who bugs the driver. Say, man, can I turn on the radio? You should slow down. Well, we got to keep going in circles. Man, you really like Tide.
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0: 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We check right now traffic. Here's the Saxman.
17: Police continue to work to clear a crash with an injury reported in State Line at Kingsbury Grade in Hall Court. Delays are still reported on 580 southbound from Glendale to McCarran Boulevard South. From the Right Now Traffic Center, I'm the Saxman.
18: I'm Cole Waits to Lindsay Matherly with your First Alert weather forecast. It's going to be sunny and hot today with a high of 98 degrees here in Reno. Westerly winds this afternoon, 15 to 25 miles per hour. Tonight, cooling down to 64, and then tomorrow, the real heat is on, possibly hitting 100 degrees here in Reno tomorrow afternoon, and it will be windy again. Gusts up to 30 miles per hour tomorrow and again on Saturday.
0: And right now, it is continuing to warm up here in our areas of dominant importance. 71 degrees, Minden, Gardnerville. Carson City checking 72. We've got 69, Verdi. And we've hit 73 here at KOH Radio Center.
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0: 8:50, 10 before 9, as our news watch continues with Michael Kastner.
19: Taco Bell is selling lettuce-free enchiladas for a buck as it deals with slumping sales after it was linked to the nasty intestinal illness, cyclosporiasis. Michael Kastner reports.
20: On its social media accounts, the fast food giant says the deal is for those who've been riding with us and just to show how much we appreciate you. Taco Bell has taken a significant hit after officials linked the cyclosporiasis outbreak to lettuce served at the chain. Placer AI says foot traffic to U.S. locations is down nearly 19%. I'm Michael Kastner.
19: Far fewer Americans than expected found themselves filing first-time requests for unemployment benefits last week. The Labor Department says it received 187,000 initial filings in the week ending July 18th. That marks a decline of 22,000 from the previous week's revised total. Most analysts had been expecting today's number to come in right around 212,000. The Secret Service is ramping up security for the rescheduled White House Correspondents' Dinner following an assassination attempt at the original event in April. Tomorrow's dinner will be held at the Waldorf Astoria instead of the previous Washington Hilton. There'll be a shorter guest list and enhanced security. This all comes after 31-year-old Cole Allen of California was accused of sprinting through security with guns and knives in an attempt to assassinate President Trump and other White House officials in attendance at the last dinner. A new study says Oregon has the highest rate of 18-year-olds who are registered to vote. The study comes from the Civic Center, which says the rate of 18-year-olds who register in Oregon stands at 86%. The lowest rate in the nation is found in Pennsylvania, where only 22% of 18-year-olds are registered to vote. Golden State Warrior guard Stephen Curry is making history at the Naismith Basketball Hall of Fame. He'll become the first active NBA player to get his own exhibit when Beyond the Arc opens tomorrow. I'm Chris Caraggio.
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0: Right now, traffic on KOH 858. Here's the Sax Man.
17: Police report that they're still working to clear a crash with an injury in State Line at Kingsbury Grade and Hall Court. From the Right Now Traffic Center, I'm the Sax Man.
18: I'm Cole Waits, Lindsay Matherly with your First Alert weather forecast. It's going to be sunny and hot today with a high of 98 degrees here in Reno. Westerly winds this afternoon, 15 to 25 miles per hour. Tonight, cooling down to 64, and then tomorrow, the real heat is on, possibly hitting 100 degrees here in Reno tomorrow afternoon, and it will be windy again. Gusts up to 30 miles per hour tomorrow and again on Saturday.
0: 71, Minden, Gardnerville, Carson City, and with 73 degrees, Verdi holding 70, Virginia City checking 71 degrees, and we bumped up to 73 here at KOH Radio Center. 8:59, time to clear the deck by saying a big shout out to all of those at the Eldorado 48 Seasonal Command Center. Good to have them with us this morning. And asking the proverbial question, did you know that owls, you know, owls, cannot move their eyes. Their eyes are not balls, but cylinders that are held in place by bones. And because of that, owls have evolved to be able to rotate their head 270 degrees left and right and 90 degrees up and down. How about that? Armed with that pertinent information, go well. Be safe, and we'll check back with you tomorrow morning at 5 for Reno's Morning News Friday.
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10: From ABC News, I'm Michelle Franzen. The U.S. has carried out nearly 2 weeks of airstrikes against Iran, and the Trump administration vowing to keep up the pressure to get Iran back to the negotiating table. Iran, though, not backing down, with maritime traffic stalled or blocked in the Strait of Hormuz, and Iran-backed Houthis in Yemen targeting ships in the Red Sea. Here's ABC's Martha Raddatz.
26: Iranian-backed militants in Yemen taking aim at two Saudi oil tankers in the Red Sea in an attempt to block international shipping, choking another key waterway that could have ripple effects for the world economy.
10: President Trump is clarifying the nuclear deal signed with Saudi Arabia, saying it's contingent on Saudi Arabia joining the Abraham Accords.
27: But the Saudis have long said joining the Abraham Accords is contingent on a path to a Palestinian state, and there is no response so far from the Saudis confirming the president's social media post. Less than 24 hours ago, the Energy Department announced Secretary Chris Wright and the Saudi Minister of Energy had signed this landmark nuclear agreement, and it was being transmitted to Congress for review. Karen Travers, ABC News, the White House.
6: After Bertha made landfall as a tropical storm yesterday east of New Orleans, the storm still trolling the coast and triggering flooding along Gulf states. ABC's Victor Oquendo has more from New Orleans.
12: The entire Gulf Coast saw some impacts, that coastal flooding in Florida, Alabama, Mississippi. Louisiana's governor calling it a best-case scenario for the state, but still urging residents to stay prepared as we have a long hurricane season ahead.
6: In Madison, Wisconsin, protests breaking out following a deadly encounter between police and a black man following reports that the man was trying to open car doors in the street. Police say the suspect was armed with a knife and allegedly injured an officer. Here's ABC's Pierre Thomas.
13: Video circulating online, officers appear to be wrestling with the man on the ground before three shots are fired. The man, who has not yet been identified, later died at the hospital.
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0: Liberals won't debate him because they'll lose. 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
4: Rising from the heart of the swamp, a beacon of truth is casting its light. 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
5: Okay, 844-484-3872, 844-4 the USA. That's the way to join us today from coast to coast, from sea to shining sea. As always, great to have you with us, America. We've got a big show ahead. Is it possible? Is it finally possible that the Save America Act could become law? Is this early, gavel? Is this achievable? You know, the House yesterday passed a big old reconciliation framework. It's a framework that will be used as a basis for the House and the Senate to come together to give the Pentagon a bunch of funding, in particular for the war in Iran. But they also strapped the Save America Act to it. They actually put elements of the Save America Act into this framework, and now this will be hammered out between the House and the Senate. We'll see whether or not the Senate even helps us at all.

0: at Epstein's Island.
1: In Pennsylvania, an expectant mother got a little help during her unexpected and unconventional birth. Here's ABC's Sherry Preston.
2: What's it feel like when you deliver a baby? And are there any surprises?
3: I would say how slippery the baby was. Yeah. A lot of fluids on it. Wasn't expecting that with the rubber gloves.
2: Berlin Borough, Pennsylvania police officer Dominic Hudson, who helped Taylor Durham give birth in the parking lot of a Wawa convenience store.
3: It was a little nerve-wracking. I don't have any children, never delivered a baby, so I didn't know what to expect.
2: The birth actually took place in the parking lot on July 6th. Mom and police officer and baby were all reunited this week. Sherry Preston, ABC News.
1: On Wall Street this hour, stocks are trading lower. I'm Michelle Franzen, ABC News.
4: This week on Bosbon Business, Cameron Tope, owner of Emerson Property Management, talks about his journey going from on-site Texas property management company to leaving, moving to California, and having the business survive in his absence. Of course, I weigh in as well. It's called Bosbon Business, Saturday at 10, Newstalk 780, KWH.
5: My name is Judy Teeter, and I'm the mother of three boys. 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

0: Rising from the heart of the swamp, a beacon of truth is casting its light. From sea to shining sea, The Vince Show. Here's Vince Colonnaise.
1: All right, 844-484-3872, 844-4-THE-USA. That's the way to join us today. From coast to coast, from sea to shining sea. An amazing hearing yesterday, yet again, is Brandon Gill. Can he be in charge of every hearing? Let's just let him run all of these things. Brandon Gill destroys yet another lefty witness by just asking her a series of very basic questions about what is it exactly that you do here? You know, it was kind of like one of the Bobs. Just asking, what do you do here? He did this yesterday with the head of the American Bar Association, which is in the business of accrediting law schools. Did you know that? All across the country? Kind of makes sense. American Bar Association, its involvement in law schools. But as the accrediting force behind law schools all across the country, it is worth examining what exactly do they consider important when they accredit law schools? What is important to the American Bar Association? And the answer to that is racial prejudice. Not stopping racism.

0: Night in the Powerball drawing, and that means another jackpot is getting bigger. Tomorrow night's Mega Millions, meantime, has swelled to at least $743 million, the game's 10th largest grand prize ever. Michelle Franz in ABC News.
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2: Being shown, but it doesn't actually seem to be causing any major delays right now at this time, so make sure you are keeping an eye out on that, as it does also look like there was another accident on Audi Boulevard in the eastbound lane right near where that previous accident I just mentioned near the off-ramp is. So keep an eye out in that 395 North area near Audi Boulevard. You could expect some delays here in the near future with those accidents, but not seeing anything right now. And really, everything else looking really free and clear for a Thursday afternoon commute, as we currently have 80 degrees in South Lake Tahoe and 92 degrees here in Reno. 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
9: Even for people who fall asleep easily, staying asleep can be difficult. You wake up, your mind starts to race, you can't turn those thoughts off. Sleep experts say there are a few things you can try. Cognitive shuffling. That's when you choose a random, impersonal, non-emotional word. Then for each letter of that word, think of as many words that begin with each letter as you can before moving on to the next one. It distracts your brain from stress. It also mimics the fragmented thought patterns that usually occur as you drift off to sleep. Sensory grounding is something else. That's when you work through things you can hear, feel, see, smell, or taste. That helps you to be in the moment instead of dwelling on the past or the future. Or just do a mental walkthrough of a place you know well. Familiar but neutral imagery that can calm the brain. I'm Dr. Sanjay Gupta, helping you live a better life.
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10: From ABC News, I'm Michelle Franzen. Hostilities between the U.S. and Iran taking another turn. President Trump warning Iran it will strike bridges and power plants for each ship targeted in the Strait of Hormuz and following Iran-backed Houthi rebels targeting 2 ships in the Red Sea. Here's ABC's Karen Travers.
11: This could be a potential significant escalation or another move in all of this conflict in the region. The president says that the United States is going to inflict, quote, major military punishment on both Iran and the Houthis if this were to happen again, saying he will hold Iran responsible because the Houthis are a proxy surrogate group of Iran.
10: The Trump administration announcing a new nuclear deal with Saudi Arabia. President Trump, though, says it is contingent on Saudi Arabia joining the Abraham Accords. Here's ABC's Martha Raddatz.
12: The Saudis can develop, the United States will help them develop a nuclear program, a civilian nuclear program, but will be able to enrich their own uranium. That is something that would not go over well, certainly, with the Israelis. And people worry, as they have for decades, about nuclear proliferation. So this, too, it will be a pretty controversial move.
10: In West Virginia, the governor's office confirming 2 flood-related deaths following torrential rain this week. Governor Patrick Morrisey says water rescues continue.
13: 400 efforts, the swift boats that came in, local DNR. We had over 10 drones that were operating, 10 choppers that were busy as helping in terms of the search and rescue efforts. A real collaboration between folks on the local level and the state level.
10: Severe storms also hitting North Carolina and Virginia. And along the Gulf Coast, Bertha continues to trigger flooding. A day after making landfall near New Orleans, the storm making a second landfall in Texas. 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
14: KOH News, time 3:02. We've got 93 degrees here in Reno. 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I'm Jack Sabin, and here's what's trending. Another Nevada inmate is dead.
15: The Department of Corrections saying that 34-year-old Elaine Rodriguez was pronounced dead. That was on July 15th at the Northern Nevada Correctional Center in Carson City. He'd been serving a habitual criminal sentence since 2018. No cause of death has been released, and this marks the 37th Nevada inmate death in 2026.
14: Dave Lewis with our partners at Colo News 8. The Twain Fire burning in Plumas County is now 100% contained at 276 acres. Firefighters are continuing to work towards control of the fire, including mop-up and patrol. The fire started July 11th in the Feather River Canyon, just east of Twain in the Plumas National Forest. It's burning in the area of the 2021 Dixie Fire, which burned nearly 963,000 acres across five counties. No buildings have been damaged or destroyed due to the Twain Fire. Highway 70 remains open with traffic controls. The cause remains under investigation. A hydrogen-powered vehicle under development is drawing attention for its ambitious performance claims.
2: MSN reports French-Moroccan startup Namex has developed a hydrogen utility vehicle that could travel up to 932 miles on a single fill-up and refuel in as little as 5 seconds using a hydrogen cartridge system. Developers say the vehicle is designed as an alternative to both gasoline and battery-powered cars, producing only water vapor emissions. Supporters say innovations like this could play a growing role in the future of clean transportation. I'm at Mattinson.
14: A poll conducted by Democrats shows a tie in the race for governor. The poll of 558 Nevadans shows that both candidates have 44% support. Republican Governor Joe Lombardo has an unfavorability rating of 45%. His Democratic challenger, Attorney General Aaron Ford, has an unfavorability rating of 33%. And right now it's time for some traffic and weather together here on News Talk 780 KOH for the first time on a Thursday afternoon. Let's check in with Kristen Snow.
16: Oh, it's Thursday. It's almost Friday, Jack.
14: One more day.
16: We're getting there. Yes, we are. Let's take a look at traffic. Actually not looking too bad out on Northern Nevada roads as we get you started. Kind of the same old stuff. If you're heading out to the North Valleys, we're slowing down between the Spaghetti Bowl and Panther. Both directions up on North McCarran right now between El Rancho and Pyramid Way. I-80 westbound, seeing some slowdown between USA and Patrick. We do get a nice little clearing there all the way up to Vista Boulevard. Traffic does pick up again, and we'll run you to right about the Nugget Resort right now. Northbound South McCarran, seeing some heavy traffic both directions at the Nugget Avenue overpass, a little congested. And we're seeing some light traffic 580 south between Plum and Moana. But everything else looks really good. Drive safely from the KOH Right Now Traffic Center. I'm Kristen Snow.
17: I'm Colo 8's Lindsay Matherly with your First Alert weather forecast. It's going to be sunny and hot today with a high of 98 degrees here in Reno. Westerly winds this afternoon, 15 to 25 miles per hour. Tonight, cooling down to 64. And then tomorrow, the real heat is on, possibly hitting 100 degrees here in Reno tomorrow afternoon. And it will be windy again. Gusts up to 30 miles per hour tomorrow and again on Saturday.
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1: Good Thursday afternoon to you. Welcome to the John Sanchez Show on News Talk 780 KOH. It's a pleasure to be with you. One of our two co-hosts, the third one was here, but he went off into cyberspace somewhere.
2: Oof. So
1: Aaron Clark will be back. He will be back. I have all faith, Mr. Technology. Dwight Millard of On Cue Home Loans, how are you, my friend?
2: I'm doing fantastic. Yeah, the two people that don't know what, especially me, you're actually pretty good at it. But me, you know, in fact, I just, you know, when I can't turn my computers and come on, I think it's broke.
1: So. No, you pick it up, and to be honest, you pick it up and you throw it across the room.
2: Not anymore.
1: You have mellowed a lot over the years.
2: Well, there's no use anymore, right? You know, yeah. It's kind of like, you know, coaching soccer for all those years, and you and I talked about this. If I had one piece of advice to parents, just chill. They're probably not going to go anywhere.
1: Exactly.
2: Just enjoy the ride.
1: You're right. I know.
2: Not be on the refs the whole time.
1: Oh, yeah.
2: Worked up after the game, but it's fun to do. Anyhow, yeah.
1: That is great fatherly advice. You're absolutely right.
2: That's what age does, right? It matures you, I guess.
1: Yeah, mellows you. Mellows you.
2: When we can start taking Social Security, I think I need to know
1: about. Hey, we're eligible now.
2: It's
1: not the full retirement age.
2: I'm right around the corner, though.
1: I know. A couple more months. Mm-hmm. A couple more months for you. All right, my friend. Well, let's tell everybody what we have lined up for you today. Tough day today. We're going to give you all the details, why the market fell, why bond yields rose and bond prices fell. We're going to, of course, cover the primary culprit, which was the oil prices. Shocking news there, right? So we'll get through that to explain everything that's going on so there's no questions in your mind when you look at your portfolio today, when you get home, what the heck happened. So we'll cover that. Then we're going to get into our real estate topic. This is interesting. I've titled today's show, Before You Buy Your Next Home, Ask Yourself These 9 Questions, right? Because buying a home is exciting. Everybody, I don't care if it's your 10th home, it is exciting. But excitement, of course, sometimes can cause us to overlook some very, very important financial decisions. So today we're going to be slowing the process down, speaking of which, slow the process down a little bit and ask 9 simple but very, very important questions every home buyer, again, brand new or experienced, should be answering before they sign on the dotted line. So, Dwight, there's a lot of people that just jump into it. I've been guilty of it many times over the years buying houses. The emotions get in the way. Mm-hmm. I don't ask the right questions. So I'm like, you know what? We need to have people ask the right questions before they sign on that dotted line.
2: Yeah.
1: Aaron Clark of Edgility. Good to see you, buddy. Good to see you. See, I told you we'd have faith in you. We were joking. Dwight didn't have any faith you'd figure out the technology glitch, but I said, if anybody can, Aaron can. So
3: good to see you. Just at the wrong time. That's all.
1: That's the way it works in live radio, man. That's the way it works. But Dwight, answer my point there.
2: Well, John, I mean, and Aaron can attest to this, you know, the excitement just overwhelms you that you blow through all the stop signs, the yield signs, you know, hey, you're qualified for 585 like and pretty soon you get a, hey, can you give me a pre-qualification for 695, you know, and it's what just happened, you know, so people kind of get, they selective hearing, I guess, right, Aaron? I mean, people like to hear what they want to hear.
1: Yeah,
2: it is emotions, but they get caught up in it. It's fun, and we always say that. Enjoy the ride, but be practical and be reasonable. And like you said, be at least cover the basics, right?
1: Did you like have a beer before the show or something? You are so calm, cool, and collected.
2: Who, me?
1: You missed it, Aaron. He was giving advice to parents that, you know, like soccer. Don't get upset. Your kid's probably not going anywhere. Don't get upset and yell at the roof. Now he's saying, just relax on the, you know, buying the house.
2: Yeah.
1: What has got into you, Dwight Millard? I think you had a cold.
2: I don't know, John.
3: He sounds like a retiree is what he sounds like.
1: There you go. That's another one. Yeah. He sounds like one of my clients. Yeah. You're my client, but you haven't told me you're retiring. So I'm hoping I'm the first one you tell.
2: I'm actually racing you to retirement.
1: you're going to lose that race. I guarantee you'll be before me.
2: I know.
1: I'm having too much fun.
2: I think it's wonderful, especially when you get you get repeat clients and but the young buyers are so much fun. I got one right now that they're just giddy, you know, and it's just fantastic.

0: fantastic. So yeah, it's a yeah. it's a good topic.
1: Join in, Mr. Clark.
2: Which part are you on? I came
1: just
2: in
1: just
2: late.
1: Again, you know, we're going to be talking about again the, you know, the nine yeah. questions that people need to be asking before they buy their next home. And again, I don't care if you're brand new to it or you bought your you're buying your 10th home. These are primary questions everybody should ask. Everybody.
2: Mm-hmm. Yeah. Absolutely. And a lot of the basics too, and buyers come in is they get that tunnel vision where they're just focused on what they want and what they think they can afford, and they don't actually do the homework. And we talk about this all the time on the show. You know, usually I'm the first point of contact for a first-time home buyer. They call me and they're like, I want to buy a home. I can afford X amount, and that's the end of it. And it's like, whoa, whoa, whoa, cart before the horse.
1: Easy
2: here,
1: there, buddy. Junior. Easy.
2: Yeah, man. First of all, have you talked to Dwight? No, who's Dwight? Dwight's the mortgage guy. You got to talk to the mortgage guy. And then they're like, okay, so what is that going to help me with? You know? And it's like, well, you got to talk to him, because a lot of people, believe it or not, I still get phone calls from people and I talk about rates and they're like, oh, well, I thought they were still at like 3.5-4%. And I'm like, oh no. If you think you can afford a $700,000 purchase and this is roughly what the mortgage would be. Oh no. I can't afford that. Exactly. We got to talk to Dwight first. So that's the biggest thing, is they just get super excited. And HGTV does a terrible job of brainwashing people into how the whole process works. And believe it or not, us realtors, we get calls from HGTV for their shows where they want to use our homes that have closed or in
1: escrow. Are you serious?
2: For some of the shows where they do like the, you know, I can't remember the name of the show, but where they look at like four houses and decide which one they're going to offer on. Okay. It's TV. Yeah. It's not real. That's not how all this stuff works.
1: Funny.
2: But a lot of those things are what the mindset is that people are coming in with, and they don't understand. So they get really excited not knowing the whole process. And the process, although complicated, it's easy when we're with you. Yes. We're going to take you through it step by step, and you're not going to make a mistake, and you're going to have the right expectations.
1: There you go. Yeah. Nicely done. Nicely done.
0: I couldn't have said it better myself, John.
1: No, not at all. Neither one of us. He should be the host, not me. Yeah. No.
2: I got too much hair.
1: That's right. See, and you won't. It won't be. You won't have it. And what's left is gray. I'm going to attest to that.
2: Lose it.
1: I literally started balding because of the headphones. Literally, the balding spot on my head started right where my headphones sit. That's one of the hazards of this radio.
2: That's why I use AirPods.
1: There you go. And you wear a hat.
2: You get brain cancer from the Bluetooth.
1: Yeah, so, you get the brain cancer. Yeah,
2: you know, exactly. Baldness or brain cancer. Yeah, whatever.
1: That's right. I'll take the baldness. Thank you. Oh, goodness. All right. Well, let me get the bad news out of the way. We're having too much fun. Let's get to the serious side of things here. So what the heck happened? I need to just let's get the bad news going. And if you haven't seen the market, let me tell you what happened today. And then I'll back into why it happened. 507 loss on the Dow, 0.97%. Our close is 51,711. NASDAQ, a 553-point pullback, down 2.15%. Closed at 25,137. S&P down 91 points, 1.21%, closing at 7,408. And the Russell 2000, the small cap, not all that bad, just a 20-point loss or 0.67%. It was this way right from the pre-market session. I'm looking at my notes right now. Right before the market opened, well, we were down about 638, actually, a few minutes before the market opened on the Dow futures. NASDAQs were down 465. S&Ps were down 84. So good news, we came back a little bit from those lows, at least on the Dow side. But you guys have to admit, I have been throwing the warning shots across your bow for days and days and weeks and weeks. And I said, this market is not reacting negatively. I keep using the word Teflon coated. I keep saying this market is not factoring in rising oil prices and what they can do. And I said, Monday, I think it may have been, all we need is a big run up in oil prices and everyone's going to go, this isn't going to be sustainable. And then of course the earnings side of things, and i.e. the AI spending. So I'm going to give you two reasons this market sold off today. Number one, rise in oil prices. Number two, AI spending that we learned about from Google and Tesla yesterday after the close. So let's bring down the oil side. So we awoke this morning to news that the Houthis, now remember them, that crazy group that is ultimately controlled by Iran, the Houthis decided to fire on two Saudi Arabian ships in the Red Sea. Now, not Strait of Hormuz, the Red Sea. So They did some pretty severe damage to those ships. So early this morning, we awoke to a post by the president and on True Social, you know, indicating that whatever the Houthis do from this point forward, he is holding Iran accountable. And he said, if they do that again, fire on ships, the Houthis, then Iran's going to pay the price. So soon as that was at about, I'm going to say 5:30 or so, because oil wasn't all that bad. But I'm telling you guys, as soon as that news broke across the wires and from True Social, that's when we saw oil prices begin to just move up rapidly. And they just continued to do that throughout the day. So that was the number one factor. The number two factor, as I said, and I covered it on the show yesterday, we had earnings numbers come out of Tesla and out of Google. Quarterly numbers were okay. They weren't great on Tesla. They were good on Google. But why did Google lose almost 7% today? Down $23.57, closed at $318.34 because of the CapEx expenditures, capital expenditures. Okay. As I shared on the show, the street was looking for Google to say, we're going to be spending about $185 billion the rest of the year. That's crazy to think. Here we are more than halfway through the year. Google came out yesterday and said, nah, it's going to be spending of about $195 billion to $205 billion in CapEx spending. Matter of fact, Tesla is saying similar things, way above what Wall Street is looking for, and it's going to throw Tesla into negative cash flow. Then that's when the panic set in. Tesla got smacked today, $54.41 loss on that news, 14.5% decline to $319.60. Again, Google down $23.57, 6.89%. So that set the tone for today. So as you would imagine, and the analogy I keep giving, three steps back, one step forward in the semiconductors. Today was the one big step back. It carried right across pretty much all sectors other than we had a good standout in the industrial sector today, thanks to some pretty good earnings numbers from the likes of United Rentals. I mean, my gosh, the stock shot over 10% gain, $104.65 increase. Lockheed Martin had a great earnings report, also up 10.5%. Thermo Fisher up 8.71%, so on and so forth. So it wasn't doldrums and panic selling across the board by any means. It was pockets. It was, you know, areas, again, that are affected. Now, when we come back, I want all of you to, you know, please pull over to the side of the road and say a prayer for Mr. Millard, because he got smacked today also. And we want him to be nice and calm and cool and collected, which appears to be his personality today. So I think we're going to be okay, Aaron, when we get into the mortgage rates today, because he said, John, can I talk the whole hour about mortgage rates and my frustration? I said, no, you can't, Dwight, but we will, you know, talk about it as normal. So we will come back, share with you what happened on the bond side, the commodities, and of course, mortgage rates. Then we'll get into our topic. Before you buy your next home, ask yourself these 9 questions. Let's turn it over to Kristen Snow. She's in the Right Now Traffic Center. Hello, Kristen.
3: Hello, John. Thank you so much. Well, turning things over to traffic here, actually not looking too bad out there for your Thursday commute. We do have some slowdown if you're traveling out to the North Valleys, of course, between the Spaghetti Bowl and Panther. Both directions north, McCarran, between El Rancho and Pyramid Way. I-80 westbound, seeing a fair amount of traffic. A nice little clearing just past Patrick all the way to Vista Boulevard. Then that traffic does pick up once again right about Vista. We'll run you to the Nugget Resort. Some heavy traffic northbound South McCarran between Gregg Street and Nugget Avenue. Both directions at the Nugget Avenue overpass. And some light traffic 580 north at South Virginia Street. Everything else looking really good, though.
4: I'm Cole Waits to Lindsay Matherly with your First Alert weather forecast. It's going to be sunny and hot today with a high of 98 degrees here in Reno. Westerly winds this afternoon, 15 to 25 miles per hour. Tonight, cooling down to 64, and then tomorrow, the real heat is on, possibly hitting 100 degrees here in Reno tomorrow afternoon, and it will be windy again. Gusts up to 30 miles per hour tomorrow and again on Saturday.
3: Thank you so much, Lindsay. Lots of sunshine right now, 98 degrees, Reno and Sparks, 94 in the capital city. We've got 82 degrees with a lot of sunshine up at the lake. From the KOH Right Now Traffic Center, I'm Kristen Snow.
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1: Welcome back to the John Sanchez Show on News Talk 780 KOH with Aaron Clark of Edge Realty, Dwight Millard of OnQ Home Loans. All right, once again, here's how we finished. We lost 507 on the Dow, the NASDAQ. It was a tough one there. 553 decline, 2.15%. S&P down 91 or 1.21%. Again, made it real simple. Oil, the culprit. $5.24 gain on oil. Big run up in one day. $92.07. Gold prices lost $101.96, $4,079.20. And I want to explain why. Actually, I'll do it right now, and then I'm going to turn it over to Dwight. So a lot of questions coming in. Wait a minute, John. I was trained that gold price, you want to buy gold in global turmoil and market volatility and so on and so forth. Why isn't it working this time? Well, it's not working this time, just like it didn't work when you know, we were a few weeks into the war and things really got nasty. And the reason being, it's about inflation, right? Gold is a yielding investment, right? So the theory is, it's just like, at least a bond pays you a yield, but it's the same theory, and we're going to get to the bond market, why bond prices went down today. Traders do not want to own gold. They do not want to own bonds in the fear of a rising inflationary environment. Now, why are we in the back to the inflationary environment camp? Very simple. Oil prices, like I keep going through over and over again. Oil prices are a big component of the calculation of the CPI. Now, remarkably, I want to remind everybody that the new Federal Reserve chairman, they're changing the way they're calculating CPI, and they are expecting CPI to come down under this new calculation. So go figure that one. But it's still going to be well above the 2% mandate, they said. But, you know, like I said, you can say anything you want with numbers. So don't get me started on that one. But anyways, the fear of the next move is going to be an interest rate increase. All right, so here's where we sit. According to the CME FedWatch tool, markets now are signing a 35.8% probability of a rate hike at next week's FOMC meeting. That's not much, 35%. You got to worry when the numbers get up around 80 to 90, then it's usually pretty correct. But that's up from 11.8% just a week ago. So you see, as the oil price has risen, probability of an interest rate increase also has risen. September rate cut is now increased. You're going to love this one, Dwight. 80.1% probability of a quarter percent cut at the September meeting. Pretty substantial. Now, with all that said, so again, traders don't want to own bonds. They don't want to own gold in a rising inflationary environment, fear of rising inflation due to the increase in oil prices. All this could change if something changes on the war scenario, oil prices come down. So watch the oil. Now, Dwight, over to you. 10-year Treasury, 5 basis point increase today, 470. 470.
0: Yeah.
1: I'm afraid to find out on the mortgage side. Take it away.
0: Yeah. Here we go, John. So these are the headlines that come out of a subscription I do, and it says MBS are down 31 basis points.
1: Mortgage-backed securities.
0: This is the first thing this morning, around 44 basis points lower than yesterday at this time, which would be Wednesday. Mm-hmm. So just to put that in perspective, on Tuesday, we were 6.75, according to Mortgage News Daily. Today, we've lost 10 basis points. In 2 days, we're at 6.85 average. And John, keep in mind, that is at a point cost typically. Remember, they backed that component out years ago. Or a couple of years ago, but you know, one of the things I saw was that the European Central Bank left the interest rates unchanged, mm-hmm. but warned that will lead to future rate hikes. So they're talking the same thing, right? They're just looks like we're gonna have to raise rates.
1: They have major inflationary problems there. I'm surprised they didn't raise.
0: They left them.
1: Yeah. I think we got an increase a couple of weeks at their last meeting, if I remember it.
0: Yeah, I don't remember, but I mean, all of that global information just pours right into our psyche here with these bond traders. You know, it's making it very, you know, I'll stop after this, but we talked Tuesday. I'm going, you know, how many jobs have been affected since the Feds, I think, called the wrong play calls March of 22? Here we are 4.5 years later.
1: Oh, and inflation is
0: transitory. And now they're still talking about, and they're still talking about, it didn't affect them.
1: Tariffs don't hurt the economy and interest rates. Really, that one?
0: Right. And here we are now talking about a more of a probability of rates going up than down after 4.5 years. It's just mind-blowing to me. Mind-blowing. Yeah.
1: Absolutely.
0: You know, so
1: before we go to break, I want to share this. This headline came across again about 5 minutes before the show started. Trump's been teasing this, and it looks like it's going to be official. I have not read the story, so bear with me. I'm going to kind of scan it as I read it to you. The Trump administration is going to impose new tariffs just after midnight. Geez, tomorrow. Okay, wow, didn't waste time. On dozens of countries over alleged forced labor violations, according to a notice in the Federal Registry. The duties set between 10 and 12.5% will effectively replace President Trump's temporary 10% global tariff, which are set to expire at the same time as the new ones take effect. The forthcoming tariffs will apply to 60 trade partners and cover 99.4% of U.S. trade, according to the USTR. The office separately told CNBC that it could not provide an estimate of how much revenue the new tariffs are going to generate. This move is most sweepingly international labor rights action in the United States has ever taken, that any country has ever taken, as Senior Trump administration said. So we're bumping up tariffs because of labor issues, child labor, which is, again, a terrible, terrible thing. But I've never seen that. White House recently imposed 25% tariffs on U.S. imports from Brazil, which took effect yesterday. 50% tariffs on wide range of goods from Canada. Yeah, I was talking to a friend of mine in Canada. He said some nice things about the way Canadians are looking at the U.S. right now. And those will be set to begin next month. So why am I telling you all this? Very simple. Keep in mind, you know, we all have short memories. Keep in mind back in April last year when tariffs were announced, right, for the very first time, and we went through a massive market sell-off. I'm not saying that's going to happen this time, but tariffs are never a good thing for the stock market, no matter what the Trump administration says, no matter what anybody says, they are not a good thing for the market, hence why the U.S. government's having to refund billions and billions and billions of dollars to corporate America. Watch this closely. This is, again, just another little check mark for people to be nervous. You got rising oil prices. You have rising bond yields. Now we've got a new fresh set of tariffs. Luckily, they're not as severe. We didn't know the amounts until this story just came out, like I said, a few moments ago. Those aren't too severe. I don't think we're going to see much negative market reaction to this amount of tariffs. But, again, it's not a positive, and traders can view that as a negative. All right. You're now up to date. When we come back, Before you buy the next house, you got to ask yourself these questions. Nine of them the boys have put together. We'll cover those when we return. Let's turn it over to Jack Saban. He's got news, traffic, and weather. Hey, Jack.
13: Hey there, John. Thank you so much. As we currently have 96 degrees here in Reno, and here's what's trending. Two people were sent to the hospital today after an early morning crash near Fernley. North Lyon Fire says that at around 5:30 a.m., they were dispatched to a report of a rollover on a stretch of I-80 located around 5 miles east of Fernley. Three occupants had self-extracted by the time crews arrived. One person was taken to a Reno area hospital, while a second was taken by ground ambulance for further evaluation. The incident was turned over to Nevada State Police for investigation. No further details about the crash were released. Fire crews say they are continuing to make progress on the Rock Fire burning in Inyo County. According to Watch Duty, the fire is 11,645 acres and 18% contained. The blaze is burning in a rural area of the county, just north of the small town of Independence. The U.S. Forest Service says there was some isolated fire activity overnight, but that flame stayed well within established control lines. They say Thursday's weather will present challenging conditions as temperatures in the area are expected to reach 100 degrees with low afternoon humidity. California wildfire survivors are outraged by a group claiming to represent them.
14: It turns out the group called Wildfire Victims First is funded by utility companies. In the spring, the group started sending out mailers and paying for social media ads calling on lawmakers to do more to reduce the cost of wildfires. It's funded by California's three biggest for-profit electric utilities, Southern California Edison, Pacific Gas and Electric, and San Diego Gas and Electric. Government investigators say those companies ignited at least six of the 20 most destructive wildfires in the state's history. I'm Daniel Martindale.
13: And right now, time for traffic and weather together here on News Talk 780 KLH, once again with Kristen Snow.
3: Thank you so much, Jack. Well, pretty status quo out on Northern Nevada roads right now. We do still have that same slowdown if you're traveling out to the North Valleys between Audi Boulevard and Panther Valley. Got a steady stream of traffic east and westbound up on North McCarran right now between El Rancho and Pyramid Way. Westbound 80, some slowdown and congestion, I guess you could call it, between USA Parkway and Patrick. We do get a nice little clearing. Traffic does pick up again westbound 80 right about Vista Boulevard, going to run you to the Nugget Resort, and some heavy traffic northbound South McCarran between Gregg Street and Nugget Avenue. Everything else, green light, looking good. Drive safely from the KOH right now Traffic Center. I'm Kristen Snow.
15: Hi, I'm Chief Meteorologist Jeff Thompson in the Colo 8 First Alert Weather Center. The heat is on and the fire danger extreme over the next couple of days. 65 overnight, Reno Sparks 100 Friday, but with the wind, it's a red flag warning day in the afternoon and evening. Be very careful with fire danger.
13: 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It's 102 degrees in Fernley, 91 in Minden-Gardnerville, and 96 degrees here in Reno. 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
1: Welcome back to the John Sanchez Show on News Talk 780 KOH with Corey. I knew I was going to do it today. I'm sitting there trying to do a bunch of different things.
34: All right, goodbye. And see ya.
1: Yeah. That's a payback for you missing the first 2 minutes of the show.
34: Fair. Fair. You get one pass.
1: That's right. Aaron Clark of Agility, of course. And Dwight Millard of On Cue Home Loans. All right. Once again, we're going to get into questions. 10 major questions you need to ask before you buy. Once again, on the market side of things, tough day. 507 loss on the Dow. NASDAQ down 553. S&P lost 91. Okay. So we find ourselves, you know, in a situation. Again, I don't care if you're a first-time buyer. I don't care if you're, you know, a veteran of buying homes. But everybody gets in the same position. Like I said, the emotions begin to take over. And we do stupid things as human beings when our emotions take over. So we have that excitement. So we need to break it down. I want you to pause before you go sign on the dotted line. Here we go. Aaron, question number one, why am I buying this home? That sounds like such a stupid, basic question, but it's probably the most important question out of this whole list.
34: Yeah. I mean, if you're sitting there saying you want to buy a home just because your buddy did, and so you're like, well, he did it, so I should do it. Or, you know, sibling or whatever else. That's not a good reason to buy a home. So, you know, you want to go through the concept of, like, you know, processing the information and going, why am I buying this home? Is it for an investment? Excuse me. Is it for an investment? Is it to grow a family? Is it to be closer to work, better commute, timing, appreciation? It's a great deal. Like all of these different things, because each direction for the approach of how you're going to buy that home has different avenues to approach in order to do it, where you're going to be able to have the best process moving forward financially, logistically, everything based upon what that decision is. Because, I mean, we talk about all the time, like, if you're selling a home because you're trying to pull money out versus leveraging that home versus 1031 exchanging that home, all those have different outcomes and different consequences and things like that. But why you're buying a home is the same thing. Because if you're buying a home for a growing family, then we're going to ask a whole bunch of follow-up questions. They're going to be very different than if you're buying that home as a launch pad into an investment portfolio. Very, very, very, very different processes and questions. Although, and even the money borrowing is different. So,
1: That's a great point. Yeah, job relocation. I like that point you put out. That's a real important one. See that a lot. And then the retirement side, right? And we'll talk about this in more detail momentarily. Are we scaling down? If so, boy, I guarantee you want different features in that, you know, scaled down house than you do in your current house. Like, not as many bedrooms, no stairs, you know, so on. So
34: smaller home, but bigger community. A lot of people are doing the 55 plus thing.
1: Yeah. You bet. All right, Dwight, next question is up your alley. Can I comfortably afford it? What do you go through with them, and why do you want people to ask this question? Can I comfortably afford this? Comfortably.
0: Yeah, but because I think people get tied to their house, and that's no lifestyle. That's not a way to actually own a home. You actually then start regretting it, and you get, you know, you have remorse about buying it, you know, if you can't do anything outside of just occupying your home. So, John, what you could afford 5 years ago is a little bit more different than today. I mean, you've had a 400 basis point raise in rates, you know, mm-hmm. from 3 to 7 or close to. So, I mean, your monthly payment is there's a lot to it. You know, your monthly payment, your PITI is your principal, your interest, your taxes and insurance. And we talked about insurance on Tuesday, right. You know, so you've got to be prepared for what that payment encumbers and be okay with having a little bit of disposable income after. If you don't have any disposable income after it, I have seen people just absolutely don't like their house, you know, because of not being able to do anything. But keep this in mind. So if you are questioning whether or not you can afford it, John, I always say start with what you always preach is the budget letter. And you guys have one. I mean, start with your budget mm-hmm. letter. Know what you think you comfortably can afford, because you just don't know if a unexpected – we can manage around the expected, right? It's the unexpected mm-hmm. we need help with. But remember, we're pushing everybody to about a 49 back end ratio on gross income. So we're not leaving people with a lot.
1: Explain that in English.
0: So, you know, you get paid, what you deposit in the bank is net. We qualify you on your gross. So for example, if your house, you know, if you make $5,000 a month, your back end ratio, we can push almost to $2,500 of your gross income, which is barely what you're not taking a whole lot more money home than that. Jeez. So we're not doing a lot of people a lot of favors.
1: Why does the industry do it? Let me interrupt you. I gotta speak my mind. Mm-hmm. Why does the industry allow that? Because
0: business, John.
1: Yeah, because I'm not doing the borrower a favor. Mm-hmm. Right.
0: What other industry could you get away with this? You know, pushing people right up to the edge of the cliff.
1: Yeah. Yeah.
0: And, you know, a transmission goes out or something. And I would always say, John, you know, and we're not even talking about maintenance yet, right? We're not even talking you know, I got to get a lawnmower or whatever the problem is. But, you know, it's just an unfortunate part. And so if you can demonstrate that you've been saving, you know, or you have additional reserves somewhere, you have, you know, resources, then maybe you're okay to weather any storm. But again, and then the last thing, you know, we added on this is HOA, you know, keep in mind an HOA is I know what the purpose of it is for, but to me, it can be pretty pesky, you know, and high when it's not, but they, you can get a special assessment, you know, for a project that needs to be done. And there you go. There's your, whoops, I need, we're going to collect $3,500 from all the homeowers to, mm-hmm. you know,
1: redo the community park area or whatever it is.
0: So I would caution people, like you said, start with the budget letter, know where you feel like you're comfortable, and then let's work backwards from there. And, you know, this is an environment Aaron talked about with higher rates, you know, it's going to be tougher to, you know, get in that budget letter and with some people, but you know, hopefully there's brighter days around the corner, John.
1: Absolutely. Yeah. All right, Aaron, question number 3 that you should be asking. How long do I plan to live here?
34: Yeah, that's a huge question. And everyone always says forever, especially on their first purchase.
1: Yes.
34: How long are you going to live? This is my dream home. I'm never moving. That's not true. I'll see you in 5 years. you got to know, because depending on what the time period is, will execute whether or not you're going to pick something related back to question number 1 or whatever it was. Mm-hmm. If it's going to be something that's going to be, maybe it's a good deal, it's in rough shape, so you're going to take 10, 15 years to get it to where you want it to be. You can get some great deals, especially a really rough shape home in a really high end neighborhood. which is going to be a project for 15 to 20 years. I have a client right now. He bought it was a home on an acre, and it was just surrounded by dirt and nothing more out in Pleasant Valley. And he spent the last, his goal was forever maybe, but then life changed. And, but he put a detached garage, he turned it into a resort style home and made it everything he ever wanted it to be. And he had a 10-year plan that he executed every single day, knowing that he was going to keep it for at least 10 and finished everything on year 9. So all of those things will affect how you're going to approach the purchase. And that's why it's important to know. And a lot of people, if you're in a position where, you know, my kids are going into high school, I know that our life is going to drastically change when they're all moving out and we're buying a home right now, it's probably not a good idea to plan on being in that same spot for 10 years, because when they move out, your life is going to change drastically. You may not even live in the same city or town or whatever. So might be better to focus on a 5-year plan.
1: Excellent. Excellent. All right. Squeeze in one more before we go to break. Right back to you. Is this the right mortgage? Next question.
0: Yeah. So there's lots of choices out there, John. We've covered for years on this, but you know, typically you've got the fixed rate versus ARM. As we have already talked about, ARMs are junk right now because of the fear of inflation, fear of different things. So I'm a huge proponent of fixed rate mortgages. Get into the fixed rate. We preach on this. If you have fantastic credit scores, and I'm saying 740 plus, 750, 780, you pretty much, for me, I would say do a conventional loan, 5% down is the best way to go. You get rid of mortgage insurance with 20% down, but if you've got just super high credit scores, you're not gonna, the mortgage insurance, because of the tiering they've done now, is going to be, can be very insignificant right now to your payment, and you have the ability to remove it. So, but if you're struggling with credit scores, you know, maybe government, FHA or VA, maybe the direction you go. But again, you know, it just really is specific to each individual. And as far as term, we've talked about this too. I like, there's not enough spread between a 15 year and a 30 year. So I say take the 30-year and pay a 15-year payment on your own, because if that unexpected event happens and you need some dollars, you're not tied in. And do not do the bi-monthly payment plan that they want to charge you to do. It's so hard to unwind. And I see so many perfect credit reports get spoiled by that.
1: No kidding. Wow.
0: Yeah.
1: Amazing. Yeah. All right. We come back. Aaron and I are going to tackle question number 5. Does this home fit my retirement plan? That's an interesting one. All right, let's wrap it up. Kristen Snow, right now, Traffic Center. Hello, Kristen.
2: Hello, John. Thank you so much. Well, actually, area roads are looking really good this afternoon. Not too much to report. We do have a little light traffic if you're heading out to the North Valleys. As well, some slow and go up on North McCarran, both directions between El Rancho and Rock. Westbound 80, not too bad. We've got some construction between USA Parkway and Patrick, a little bit further up between Vista Boulevard and the Nugget Resort. And some slowdown at northbound South McCarran between Greg Street and Nugget Avenue. That is it. 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
3: Hi, I'm Chief Meteorologist Jeff Thompson in the Colo 8 First Alert Weather Center. The heat is on and the fire danger extreme over the next couple of days. 65 overnight, Reno sparks 100 Friday, but with the wind, it's a red flag warning day in the afternoon and evening. Be very careful with fire danger.
2: Thank you so much, Jeff. Lots of sunshine out there and it's toasty. 98 degrees here at KOH Radio Center, 93 Minden Gardnerville. We've got a lot of sunshine and a beautiful 82 degrees right now up at the lake. From the KOH Right Now Traffic Center, I'm Kristen Snow.
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3: He's
1: at?
3: He's calling you on
2: you
3: it.
2: You almost did it again. You almost did it again.
1: No, I didn't.
2: No,
1: it's because my phone was ringing and I'm like a ding-dong. Okay. I forgot to mute it before the show. So I was multitasking.
2: Good job. Good job.
1: Exactly.
3: Mine is 240-2022.
1: Thank you. All right. Quick reminder, a little housekeeping note before we get back to our final issue on the questions you need to be asking. Just remind you again about my upcoming webinar next Wednesday, 6 p.m. Is your trust outdated? Again, many trusts created years ago no longer reflect your family's wishes, the current tax laws, or your current financial situation. So you're going to learn about the warning signs that your trust may need a review or a restatement and how to avoid costly mistakes before it is too late. Again, it'll be next Wednesday, 6 p.m., no charge. You know, it's all about education. 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Click on the Step Learning Center, and you'll see webinars, and you'll see it right there. Just sign up, and look forward to seeing you next Wednesday at 6 p.m. All right. Now, boys, let's get back to our topic. Question number five, does this home fit my retirement plan? So, Aaron, you and I are going to tackle this one. So what I deal with a lot with our clients that are in retirement is when they come to me and say, you know, I'm thinking about downsizing is usually the issue. I tell them, look at what you have to look at is number one, where do you want to go and what's it going to cost you? And Aaron, I don't know about you, but it seems like probably 60%, 70% of the time when I do that or pose that question, they're like, you know, I can sell my house, pocket a lot of money. You can invest it for me, but my gosh, the new home is so expensive. And if I'm going to get a mortgage, it's going to be significantly more than what I'm paying now. So why don't I just stay where I am? I'm like, exactly. You know, that's where it makes a lot of sense. So you got to see what your future income is. What's that house going to cost you if you decide to stay in it versus say going to something new? You know, and really, you know, aging in place is real important. I've seen clients, like for example, leave Reno and go down to Vegas where they think they can get a better deal. And next phone call is, I'm miserable. I don't like it down here. It's too hot. I don't like the people, whatever it is. It happens everywhere, that goes on. So make sure if you are going to downsize, for whatever the reason is, make sure you check out the community. Go there and live for 6 months or a year renting. Make sure it's the right move for you because I don't know about you guys, but I've had a lot of people that have left Reno and they end up coming back and going, you know what? There's no place like Northern Nevada. And so I learned my lesson on that. But those are some of the things. And then Aaron, you know, kind of take it away as far as what the retiree needs to think about. If this is their last home, what do they need to think about, you know, fast forwarding the clock of the next 10, 15 years?
2: Well, and I mean, I hate to say it, but you got to think about, you know, the ability to go up and down the stairs and, sure, you know, retrofit your home to meet your needs if you're having any medical type situations. But a lot of people, what they don't understand is, you know, in this world, it's almost cheaper to keep her because when you're in that home, you've already established, you know how it works, you know how it operates. You're not having to relearn systems, things like that. Yes, you might find something that pencils to where you save a little extra money and you can put that into something else. But the reality of it is a lot of people, when I see them doing that, they end up regretting it. It becomes so convoluted and the emotional strain and the logistical strain just isn't worth it. So we can sit down, we can run numbers, try to simplify things, but it's something that we have to really take into consideration if you're going to do that to make sure it's the right move.
1: Dwight, question six, how do I know if I'm buying too much house?
3: Well, I think the obvious is that can you afford it? You know, going back to that earlier question. And I think it ties in your lifestyle. I mean, I guess, you know, only you know what your futures, you know, what your objectives are. But, you know, I mean, again, I go back to people who get tied to their house and that's probably too much house. It's too much, you know, and there's literally and there's figuratively, right? I mean, too much house, it's too big. I can't keep up with all of it, but it's too much house because I don't have the ability to maintain the lifestyle that I once had before I rented. And so those are easy questions to ask yourself.
1: Yeah, house poor.
2: Yeah, you don't want to be house poor.
1: Not at all. All right, we can expand on that one. Music's playing. Let's squeeze in one more. Aaron, let's get down to what hidden costs am I forgetting?
2: The biggest one out of everything is going to be your utilities and it's going to be insurance. and your repairs. Like, those three are the main things that when you're buying a house, you need to take into consideration. A furnace is way more expensive than it was 5 years ago.
1: Yeah. What about closing costs? Is that a hidden cost?
2: Closing costs, kind of yes and no, but we go over all that in the very beginning. So it's not really, most people know going in, they're going to have to pay costs to close the home. And Dwight tells them too, explains all that. So it's not so hidden, but yeah.
1: Beautiful.
3: And John, you know the problem with like these other costs? It goes on credit cards. So all you're doing is going the opposite way.
2: Yeah, you don't want to do that.
1: You're right. You're right.
3: Yeah.
1: All right, boys, we got to run. Thank you so much, gentlemen. Great job as always. And thank you all for joining us. I will be back with you tomorrow on the John Sanchez Show. God bless. Have a great afternoon.
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22: From ABC News, I'm Dave Packer. A day after signing a landmark nuclear deal with Saudi Arabia, that agreement may now be in doubt. President Trump announcing the Saudis have yet to join the Abraham Accords, and he wants them to do that. White House Press Secretary Caroline Leavitt.
23: Yes, this deal with Saudi Arabia, the energy deal, is contingent on this condition as far as the president is concerned. So we'll continue to talk with our Saudi counterparts to get the deal finalized and hopefully see them joining the Abraham Accords very soon.
22: The Saudis have been against joining because they want to see the establishment of a Palestinian state. Israel doesn't. 12th day of attacks on Iran, ABC's Martha Raddatz.
24: Overnight here in Jordan, 6 Iranian missiles and 4 drones were intercepted. And the Kuwaiti army says drones were intercepted there as well. But this morning, a new front in this conflict with potential global consequences.
22: That new front, Iranian-backed Houthis establishing a second oil choke point at the entrance of the Red Sea, striking ships. Oil prices skyrocketing more than $100 a barrel. Protesters today in Madison, Wisconsin, after police shot and killed a man who they say pulled a knife during a struggle. Mayor Satya Rhodes Conway identified the man as Corey Ruiz.
25: It does not matter who you are or what your past is. You should not lose your life as a result of an encounter with law enforcement.
22: The Justice Department doing an about-face over subpoenas issued to several New York Times journalists over a leak about the security of the new Air Force One plane. ABC's Catherine Falders.
26: The Department of Justice agreed to withdraw those subpoenas. Now, it's obviously a big deal that DOJ is withdrawing these. The chief counsel for the U.S. attorney for the Southern District of New York, a man by the name of Sean Buckley, who was in the courtroom at the time, acknowledged in open court that the Department of Justice subpoenaed.
2: we got to be really careful with Putin.
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33: KOH News time, 4:04. We've got 97 degrees here in Reno. 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I'm Jack Sabin, and here's what's trending. Another Nevada inmate is dead.
34: The Department of Corrections saying that 34-year-old Elaine Rodriguez was pronounced dead as of July 15th at the Northern Nevada Correctional Center in Carson City. He'd been serving a habitual criminal sentence since 2018. No cause of death has been released, and this marks the 37th Nevada inmate death in 2026.
33: Dave Lewis with our partners at Colo News 8. The Secret Service is investigating a member of Vice President Vance's security detail after being suspected of leaking information to the media. The Secret Service confirmed the inquiry in a statement to CNN but did not comment on any specifics regarding the case. However, the statement did say the suspected agent has been put on administrative leave, and, quote, any conduct that potentially threatens the safety of a protectee will not be tolerated. One source said the review is being conducted by the agency's internal affairs component, though it's unclear if any possible administrative punishment or criminal charges could be forthcoming. Despite a nationwide push by California Governor Gavin Newsom, another California politician is leading early polling for the 2028 Democratic presidential primary.
35: Former Vice President Kamala Harris is outpacing Newsom and the rest of the field in 14 recent major surveys. She holds comfortable leads ranging from 7 to 18 points, while Newsom has consistently pulled second. A poll by Echelon Insights from July 9th to the 13th shows Harris with a 7-point lead ahead of Newsom, while a Qantas Insights poll from early July has Harris 18 points ahead with 35% of the vote share. The California Post suggests some recent positions Newsom has taken, for example, pushing a nationwide billionaire tax while opposing one in California, is aimed at cutting into Harris's lead with the far-left wing of their party. I'm Sharon Reardon.
33: The Economic Development Authority of Western Nevada, better known as EDON, has announced intentions to rebrand. The agency says it will now be known as Northern NV Now, after going by EDON for

0: some light traffic both directions between El Rancho and Pyramid Way. Westbound 80 traffic has picked up just a little bit there between USA Parkway and the Nugget Resort. And we do still have that same slowdown northbound South McCarran between Gregg Street and Nugget Avenue. But everything else is accident, incident, and delay-free. Drive carefully from the KOH Right Now Traffic Center. I'm Kristen Snow.
1: I'm Chief Meteorologist Jeff Thompson in the KOH First Alert Weather Center. We have the heat and we have the fire danger over the next couple of days. Red flag warning Friday and Saturday. 65 overnight in Reno, 50 at the lake. Tahoe 87 on Friday, 100 degrees in Reno.
2: Thank you, Jeff. Not quite 100 degrees here in Reno, but we are at 97 degrees. Our next update at 4:30, but you can always find up-to-date headlines at kkoh.com. I'm Jack Sabin with News Talk 780 KOH. 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

0: Hello, Northern Nevada. It is great to be with you on this beautiful afternoon here in Northern Nevada. The phones are on hold. It is a Thursday, which you know means one thing. One of our favorite people to stop by the Ryan Nutter Show. That is our KOH military contributor, Steve Ranson. How are you, good sir?
1: Hey, pretty good. Both you and
0: pull
1: I.
0: Pull that a little closer to you.
1: Both you and I were on vacation, and we missed the first show of the month, but it was worth it. It was worth getting out of town for a week.
0: I wanted to ask you, how is America's Basement doing?
1: pretty good. I saw your photos there, and reminded me of home.
0: He's a funny one. All right. You've brought some special guests with you today. Would you like to do the honors, or would you like me to introduce?
1: I'll go ahead. I've known the individuals, especially Tony, for years, but I have Tony Martinez, Nevadans for Vets, and Kelsey Kibbe, who is working on the Purple Heart dinner that's coming up soon. I'll have Tony go ahead and talk about it first of the Purple Heart dinner. You've been involved with it for quite a few years. I'm going to be going to it. It's going to be the first time I've gone to the dinner, but Tony, tell us about the dinner.
2: Thank you. I'd love to thank you for having me here. I really appreciate it. And we're really excited about having the Purple Heart dinner at the Atlantis on August the 2nd at 5 o'clock. And it's going to be probably, I feel, our best one ever, only because we have some very interesting people coming to it. We're going to have a cowboy poet come in at first, and then we're going to have a SEAL team member come in, and he's going to be our guest speaker. And I've seen a few clips on him, and I think it's something that's very interesting. And it's kind of interesting that I've been looking into the SEAL team, and there's a SEAL team chapter here in Reno. Mm-hmm. I don't know if we guys knew that or not, but they're starting up a chapter of SEAL teams here in Reno. But we're really excited about it because, you know, this is our first time at this time of the year that we can really give back to the community as far as the vets. We invite all the veterans that are in our community, and we ask them to bring their significant other, and then what we do is have them spend the dinner with us, and if they're from out of town, then we ask them to spend the night because we don't like to send them home from here to Portola, for example, or Mount Rose or Virginia City because it's just a dangerous road, and of course, after a couple of glasses of sweet juice and a full tummy, you know, they have a tendency. So I say, spend the night. We'll pay for it. So it's all on Nevada for Vets. This is our contribution to the honor and recognition dinner for all the Purple Heart veterans in our community.
0: How many people do you expect to have in attendance for an event like this?
2: I'll tell you what. I'll turn it over to Kelsey, and she can explain that to you.
0: Okay.
3: We're at about like 230 right now. 230 people, around 50 Purple Heart veterans and their guests.
0: Wow.
3: So it's a great, like, the feeling that you get seeing all these people talk to each other and knowing that they're sitting, like, we try and put a Purple Heart veteran at every single table. So

0: for them to be able to sit at one table and just look at another table and know this other person has been through something similar that I've been through and not feeling so alone in that, I think it's really like I can't explain the feeling that you get seeing all of those conversations happening. And there's been a couple people who have met and become friends because of the Purple Heart Dinner. So it's really awesome. It's a good thing to see.
1: It just gives you chills. I mean,
0: it really does.
1: I mean, those individuals, I mean, that's the true definition of hero to me. Mm-hmm. And if we're going to be really blunt, they're a badass in my book. I mean, that what they are willing to do and put themselves in the line for others, mm-hmm. that's a special kind of person, Tony.
0: Tony is that person as well.
2: It's when you're young and not too smart.
1: You got a Purple Heart, Tony?
2: Yes, sir. I was in Vietnam.
1: You care to share how you got that Purple Heart, or is that not something you're comfortable
2: with? Oh, no, no. It's fine. I don't mind because, you know, if you don't share what you have, then shame on me for not sharing, because it's very important that I stress to the youth of today and tomorrow that protecting your country and being for your country is the most important thing you're going to do in your whole life, next to getting married, of course. But I went over to Vietnam. In the first 2 months, I was a company point man. And then 6 weeks, I was a tunnel rat. And then after that, I got had my squad, and we were out in the field and whatnot. And we ran into semi-ambush, and I got wounded in the leg. And we overtook them. You know, the American GI, I don't care where you put him, anywhere in the world, I hate to say this, bitch, moan, and groan, but he's the finest fighter in the world. And once you have that camaraderie, you cannot beat it. You can't even think of anything else. Here comes American GI. Holy crap, we've got to get out of here. That's what I think the enemy thinks. And when I was in Vietnam, for example, the firepower we had was, of course, you know, gunships, bombs everywhere. And it was just amazing that they withstood as much as they did. So that's a kind of a short thing for me as being in Vietnam. But as a tunnel rat, I saw some great construction underground. And I'm on top of the ground, I saw some of the most beautiful, beautiful country you'd ever want to see. Some waterfalls that were beautiful, white beaches. You had to wear sunglasses because they were so white and glittery. And it was just a great experience. And that's something I will always hold with me, very whole and very close to my heart, because my gold star from Vietnam is I only had two guys wounded, one in the shoulder, one in the leg, and they both came home healthy. And, you know, it's just I can tell you a lot of stories, but I'm going to leave it up to Kelsey to tell the rest, because I don't know. I like to ramble on. So go ahead.
1: No, that's okay. We like rambling on radio. It's those that are buttoned up that make radio very challenging. So if we only had more Tonys in the booths, I think radio might chug along a little bit better. Kelsey, what do we have planned for the evening? Dinner times, all run us through the gamut of stuff from the moment we get there.
0: Okay, so doors open at 5. The dinner starts at 6. In that hour that you have, we have a free photo booth that you can get your photo taken and print it out, and you get to take it home that day. And we have hosted wine, so if you enjoy wine, it'll be hosted from 5 to 5:45. And then we'll begin the night with, as Tony was saying, a cowboy poet. His name is Tony Argento. I've never experienced cowboy poetry, but I've heard that it's great. Have you ever?
1: I've only heard of it.
0: Yeah.
1: I've never experienced. So I'm kind of curious,
0: too. Everyone
1: that
0: I've talked to that knows what it is very excited about it. So I'm super excited to experience that and see what it's all about. And then we're going to have the cadets from Carson help us out as well. They're going to be there and helping us with this cake ceremony that we do. It's an honorary ceremony to the oldest Purple Heart veteran in the room and the youngest Purple Heart veteran in the room.
1: Well, that's kind of neat.
0: So right now we're expecting a 104-year-old, and then the youngest was born in 85, I believe. So that would be, 30?
1: And you're going to get a picture of those two together, right?
0: Yes, yeah.
1: Okay.
0: There's this whole thing that we do, and the cadets help out. So it's really like...
1: That is cool.
0: Seeing it as somebody, I'm not a veteran, and my family is not super military. My grandpa was in Vietnam, and I actually don't really know much about his story because he didn't really talk about it. But seeing, like, the youth, the cadets, with an older veteran and a younger veteran, and it's just all of it together. It just meshes into this appreciation that is not found very many other places. So it's really nice.
1: Kelsey, if I'm that kid, I'm talking that old man's ear off, because everything he's seen, he's lived, he's already experienced what that young man may be going into. And he is just a fount of knowledge and information to really help that, you know, steer that young man in the right direction. That's powerful.
0: It is super powerful. Last year we had the Reed Cadets, and seeing them interact with all the veterans and being super excited to just be there and help, I was like, okay, we're at least some of the youth today is, you know, heading down a good path. We've got some hope here for these guys. And then Eddie Penny, he is our main speaker. He wrote the book Unafraid. He's a tier one SEAL team operator, and he's also seen a lot of things, and his book gives me goosebumps and makes me cry. If you listen to it on Audible, he reads it, and so you get to hear from him what he went through, and you can hear him break down and some of the stories that he tells, and it's super amazing. So I'm actually really excited to meet him and hear him talk as well.
1: Grab that mic, we can't hear you.
3: RSVPs is coming up very, very quickly. I think I see on my notes the 24th. How can people get it reserved?
0: You can go to www.nevadans4, which is the number 4, vets.org, and it's on there. It is closing tomorrow night, but if you hear it and you figure out that you want to come, just get a hold of me. My number's on the website. Tony's number's on the website. If we have time to squeeze you in, we definitely will.
1: Okay. All right. Do we leave anything out before we go to traffic and weather?
2: Well, I was going to say, she talked about the cadets that we had there last year. Well, we took them, 4 of them. They had to write a essay to go to Washington, D.C., and they wrote an essay, and the group themselves, the cadets themselves, voted on the top 4, and then we took them, we sent them to Washington, D.C. as an escort for the honor flight, which was a tremendous, tremendous, warm camaraderie feeling. Well, I tell you, to see that, and it was amazing to see each one of these kids, every time we had breakfast, lunch, or dinner, they'd all sit at a different table and talk to a different set of individuals, different veterans. And it was awesome. So dang awesome. It was just beautiful to see. You know, you it gives you hope for the youth of tomorrow.
1: Absolutely.
2: Right. And it makes you just happy.
1: Yeah.
2: Giddy.
1: Yeah. Tony Martinez, founder and CEO of Nevadans for Vets, and Kelsey Kibbe, the president for Nevadans for Vets. Thank you both for coming in today. Thank you for your time.
0: You.
1: Best of luck at your event. And please come back.
0: Yeah.
1: It'd be good to see you guys. You know, maybe there's another event down the road you got planned. You want to talk about it? We'll have you back in.
2: Perfect.
1: All right.
2: We certainly appreciate the opportunity to speak on the radio.
1: Absolutely.
0: Yes, thank you.
2: Yes, yeah. I both really do. Thank you very so much.
1: Yeah, absolutely, Tony. Thank you, buddy. Appreciate it. Right now, traffic and weather together time. What do you got for us, Kristen?
4: Well, hello there. Area roads actually still looking pretty good for your Thursday commute. We've got some slowdown if you are traveling out to those north valleys. Westbound 80, they're not looking too bad either. Got some slowdown with construction between USA Parkway and Patrick. You do get a nice little clearing there. Traffic does pick up again right past Lockwood all the way to the Nugget Resort. Traffic has picked up, though, a little bit. I-80 eastbound near the Nugget Resort up on North McCarran, both directions between El Rancho and Rock Boulevard. We're still seeing some heavy traffic as well. Northbound South McCarran between Greg Street, Nugget Avenue, and a little bit of light traffic, 580 North between South Virginia Street and Moana Lane. 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
5: Hi, I'm Chief Meteorologist Jeff Thompson in the Colo 8 First Alert Weather Center. The heat is on and the fire danger extreme over the next couple of days. 65 overnight, Reno Sparks 100 Friday, but with the wind, it's a red flag warning day in the afternoon and evening. Be very careful with fire danger.
4: Thank you so much, Jeff. Nice and toasty out there. Lots of sunshine, 97 degrees here at KOH Radio Center. 92 degrees in the capital city, as well sunny skies with 97 in Dayton. From the KOH Right Now Traffic Center, I'm Kristen Snow.
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1: Phone lines are on hold because, well, we've got a little more conversation happening with our KOH military contributor, Steve Ranson. He's back here in our final segment. Thanks again for the guests this afternoon. Tony and Kelsey were fantastic. This is going to be a great event.
2: It will be, and as she mentioned, tickets have to be bought by tomorrow, but she also made the note there that people can give her a call to make arrangements if they had to.
1: Okay, good. Yeah, NevadansForVets.org, and it's the number 4. Keep that in mind, right, if you're typing in the website. So, but we have a lot of other things going on as well. Summer's chugging right along.
2: Oh, definitely. Yeah. A few things that are pretty timely. The Reno Aces, in collaboration with VFW Silver State Post 3396, the Veterans of Foreign Wars, they're having a 50% off every ticket purchased through this offer to benefit the Silver State Post 3396. And Reno is hosting Tacoma, will be the July 23rd or 26th game.
1: Okay. So either tonight or?
2: Sunday, I believe.
1: Sunday,
2: I don't
1: okay.
2: have my calendar with me.
1: Okay.
2: And enjoy the Reno Aces baseball while promoting a great cause. And there's a website for it. It's www.govfevo.com/group/VFW Silver. Okay. It's you know, everybody is coming up with long websites and domain names and what have you, but www.govfevo.com/group/VFW Silver. And we were talking about Honor Flight Lunch coming up. Honor Flight Lunch is July 26th at the Atlantis Casino Ballroom. 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I'll repeat those. 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And that is, everything is coming up fast. We were talking mm-hmm. about, you know, things that happened, you know, it seemed like a couple of weeks ago, and they were in May, and already we're a couple of weeks from August, and then pretty
1: kids going
2: soon,
1: back to school.
2: Yeah, kids are going back to school. And
1: we're
2: going to
1: be talking about horror movies in a few weeks with the pace of this year. It's going to be Halloween before you know it.
2: I know. I definitely know. A few other things going on, and this is probably, you know, we talk every week about the number of veterans items we get mm-hmm. in. This week I had 11 pages of veterans items that were, you know, I sent out to all of our media partners. But the VFW Post 8071 that's up in Virginia City, they're having their annual golf tournament on September 6th at the Dayton Valley Golf Club. And everybody puts together a golf tournament, and the golfers turn out. You know, they do a great job in supporting veteran causes, nonprofits, what have you. The Post is reaching out to its supporters in the community to request donations, as well as trying to get golfers, whether through sponsorship, prize contributions, or financial support. So if people have any questions, they can call 775-636-2082. Or if they want to register for the golf tournament, they can go to www.vfwpost8071.org/golf/, or once again, call 775-636-2082. And that is coming up, and it'll be here in 6 weeks. And about 5 days afterwards, it's going to be September 11th and the 25th anniversary.
1: Can you believe that?
2: It's, you know, we'll be talking about that as we get closer to the date. But we were talking about the Aces. The Aces are going to hold a special military veterans night on that Friday on September 11th there at the Aces Ballpark, Greater Nevada Field. But you're right. It doesn't seem like it's been 25 years ago, mm-hmm. and I usually write about it every year, but with emphasis on the 5 year increments. You know, here we are at another 5 year increment, and what are the things? What kind of approach do I take on something like this story? Perhaps going back to the day it happened and talking to educators around the area. What kind of challenge was it to keep your kids in the classroom?
1: Interesting.
2: Until they were released. I'll give you an example. In Fallon, the students weren't released out of the classrooms, and any school bus running to NAS Fallon could not enter the installation. So the kids were in the classrooms all day long until we got the all clear.
1: Wow. Interesting.
2: But it would be interesting just going back and what the kids remember when they were 12 to 17 years old and in school, to teachers, to community members. That's coming up. 25 years doesn't seem like it. And it changed everything. And I know some of the people I know in the Guard, I don't know if they like the correlation, but as a Guard, we had many drilling reservists and do your 2 weeks a year, you do your 1 month. But after that, to me, the Guard kind of grew up and is accepted by the Army as an equal partner, because all of a sudden we had our soldiers, our airmen, our reservists were being called up. They were going on active duty in Afghanistan, Iraq, other countries in the Middle East. So that was a monumental change in the National Guard. And proudly, the National Guard, Army Reserve, Navy Reserve, they all stepped up, and they were equal counterparts to the active Army branch.
1: Hmm. Yeah, I want a copy of that piece, by the way. Oh. I always love it when you bring by a new article. I really enjoy that.
2: And I brought you back by the Pony Express one.
1: You did? Yeah.
2: I'm fascinated with the Pony Express and the and those young men back in the 1860s who rode across the desert. Yeah, it was hot at Fort Churchill when I did the story, and I thought, I can't wait to get into the air conditioning.
1: Always a pleasure to see you. Thanks for your time. Thanks for what you do for this feature and for this show.
2: Hey, enjoy it. Good seeing you.
1: Good to see you.
2: 7 weeks.
1: That's right. All right, let's find out what else is going on and head over to the newsroom. Here's Captain Jack.
3: Well, thank you so much there, Ryan, as we currently do have 93 degrees here in Reno, and here's what's trending. David Atterbury arrested for his role in starting a fire in the Huffacre Hills area.
4: At approximately 12 p.m. on July 21, 2026, officers with the Reno Police Department responded to the area of Huffacre Hills after receiving reports of a suspicious individual seen leaving the scene of a brush fire.
3: Reno PD's Hunter Mercurio adds that while trying to be brought into custody, Atterbury assaulted an officer while attempting to flee. The Reno City Council was asking its staff for an ordinance making amendments to the city's rules around massage parlors. The city says regional enforcement has shown some massage parlors are operating as fronts for illegal prostitution and exhibit indicators of human trafficking. They say those enforcement efforts have revealed gaps in how those businesses are regulated and inspected. The city cited efforts by the city of Sparks to crack down on the massage parlors by adopting code amendments that have been successful in largely eliminating the parlors in Sparks. Staff will now be tasked with returning to the council with a revised ordinance to amend Reno Municipal Code Chapter 5.23 that strengthens applications, inspection, and operating requirements. While Amazon is investing heavily in artificial intelligence, the company is also cutting personnel in that division.
5: Amazon isn't saying how many people are being cut. The reorganization is happening in the Artificial General Intelligence Group. It's responsible for developing advanced AI models. In a statement, Amazon said they're focusing on initiatives that matter most to customers. Employees who are laid off get 90 days pay, job placement assistance, and access to transitional health benefits. I'm Brad Ford.
3: 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It's almost that Thursday ride home with Kristen Snow.
6: Absolutely. Thank you so much, Captain Jack. We do have a few slowdowns out on Northern Nevada roads, but still looking pretty good for your Thursday commute. 580 North right now between South Virginia Street and Moana Lane. If you're heading out to the North Valleys, we do have that typical afternoon slowing between, looks like Audi Boulevard right now, and Panther Valley. Up on North McCarran, we've got a little bit of congestion both directions, east and westbound, between 395 and Pyramid Way. Westbound 80 congested with construction between USA and Patrick. We do get a little bit of a clearing. Got some light traffic at Lockwood, and then traffic does pick up again westbound between Vista Boulevard and at the Nugget Resort. We've got some slowdown as well. Eastbound 80 near the Nugget Resort. Everything else looking fantastic. Drive carefully from the KOH Right Now Traffic Center. I'm Kristen Snow.
7: Hi, I'm Chief Meteorologist Jeff Thompson in the Colo 8 First Alert Weather Center. The heat is on and the fire danger extreme over the next couple of days. 65 overnight, Reno sparks 100 Friday, but with the wind, it's a red flag warning day in the afternoon and evening. Be very careful with fire danger.
3: 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It's 90 degrees in Cold Springs, 96 in Spanish Springs, and 93 degrees here in Reno. 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
1: We are 60 seconds away from this day in history with Jack Sabin. In the meantime, I want to fill you in on who my guest will be this Sunday morning for another brand new episode of Nevada Outlook. 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We've already got a couple of good conversations already in the can, ready to go for you. Milt Stewart, He is the CEO of Nevada Works. We're going to be talking on Sunday morning about Supercharged Nevada, specifically the lithium loop. All right. So you're going to want to tune in for that conversation. Also joining me this week is a former gold medalist, silver medalist, and bronze medalist in the X Games and the co-founder and ambassador of Boarding for Breast Cancer. Her name is Tina Basich. And she's going to be talking about an event coming up at the lake in August as well. And I'll be speaking with Yolanda Rangel. She is with Community Health Alliance. There is an upcoming family health festival that she wants to tell you all about. But in the meantime,
12: 3, 2, 1, 0.
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1: All right, we started this feature on Tuesday. If you haven't been tuning into the Ryan Nutter Show, maybe you've been away for a few weeks. This is a brand new feature spotlighting Captain Jack every weekday at 440. What do you have for us today, sir? Oh. And it looks like Captain Jack is not there. That, my friend, is a big fail. Wow. Didn't know he would totally ghost me like that. Did not see that coming. Wow. I'm going to chalk it up to he's just busy, Kristen. What do you think?
6: Is he not even at his desk?
1: No, he's sitting in his cubicle right now.
6: Are the Phillies on?
1: I don't know if the Phillies are on.
6: Okay, I was going to say, that trumps everything, I'm just saying, including your job.
1: Yeah, that's his Ohio State, right?
6: Right, exactly.
1: Yeah, the Phillies, yeah. All right.
6: Ruh-roh.
1: Oh, there he is. Oh, we were just talking about you, Captain
3: I'm
1: Jack.
3: So sorry about that, Ryan.
1: Ears burning? Because
3: I was busy cutting up audio from our great partners over at the Reno Police Department.
1: Oh, okay. All right, fair enough.
6: Emergency work. All right, good job, Jack.
1: That's fine. All right. You just made it. What do you got for us?
3: Well, I do have a story to tell you, and for this story, we're going to go back to 2015, it was.
1: Okay.
3: And we're going out to space when NASA announced the discovery of Earth's bigger, technically older cousin, an exoplanet named Kepler-452b. Now, this planet is particularly interesting because scientists say that it is a planet that is similar to Earth for three main characteristics. One, its size is considered relatively close to Earth's. It's about 60% larger in diameter, which I guess, according to the article that I read, is close enough for scientists to say it's close in size. And the next one is that its star is quite similar to the sun in terms of temperature and mass. And finally, Kepler-452b, it sits in what astronomers and scientists call a habitable zone, which is that it's far enough away from its star that liquid water can actually exist, which, as we all know, is a very, very essential ingredient for life as we know it. And actually, the last thing that I learned is that it was kind of a coincidence that it was found, because it is so far away, and it was found by a cosmic coincidence in that its orbit happened to align in a way that periodically blocked Earth's line of sight to its host star, which allowed the Kepler telescope to discover it for a brief moment in time.
1: So you're saying we can't go out to our backyards tonight and look up at the Nevada sky and see it?
3: No, to my knowledge, it is 1,800 light years away from us. So might take you a few business days or two.
1: 1,800 light years? Is
3: yeah.
1: that what you said?
3: Just a short trip. You know, throw on some headphones and
1: listen to a book on Audible,
3: yeah,
1: and then you're there.
3: A nice audio book.
1: All right, fair enough. That's interesting. Kepler-42b, is that what you said?
3: Kepler-452b, yes.
1: 452b. Sounds like the alternate name that Elon was considering for his child.
3: Yeah,
1: okay.
3: We're always talking about living on Mars and whatnot, but who knows? Maybe one day in the very, very, very distant future, we'll be living on Kepler-452b. And if we do, you heard it here first.
1: That's right, on KOH in 2026. Thank you, Captain Jack. Appreciate you. All right. That was interesting. I thought he was going to just ghost me, just totally avoid me today. That was good. All right. Here's a good headline. the murder rate in the United States hits the lowest level in 125 years. Now, there are eight outliers blue cities that are maybe skewing the numbers. But overall, we have seen a considerable drop. Sharpest year-over-year decline in murders on record last year, dropping 20% from 2024 and reaching their lowest levels since 1990. And oh, by the way, this good news is carrying over into 2026 as homicides fell an average of 18% during the first half of the year. So we're about 6 months in, and this is across 21 of the 30 major cities that were surveyed by this nonprofit out of our nation's capital. Lincoln, Nebraska saw the biggest drop. They have zero homicides so far this year after reporting murders during the same period last year. That's 100% decline. Wow. Of course, it is Lincoln, Nebraska. Beautiful state and city, by the way. Followed by Rochester, New York. They had a 76% drop. Little Rock dropped by over 60%. So did Arlington, Texas. Despite what we heard over the past 12 months, and I'm going to question the numbers just because it is D.C. and we know that some of that stuff was fudged. 41% drop, 18% in Los Angeles, 13% in Atlanta. But not every city showed a decline. Some were going way up. You go right outside the nation's capital. Norfolk, Virginia saw the biggest increase. Murders have soared 64% compared to the same period just a year ago. San Francisco jumped up 55%, Dallas 30%, Salt Lake 20%. Austin, Texas saw a 9% year over year, as well as a 74% surge since the same period in 2019. So overall, it seems like this tough-on-crime policy that we are enjoying the benefits of is definitely giving us a very nice return on investment. It's not hard. You just have to go after the bad guys. We don't need any new laws, Congress. We don't need you to waste our tax dollars talking about some new package. There are plenty of laws on the books right now. Enforce them and continue to make our community safe. That is one of the things we're looking for. Right now, traffic and weather together time here on KOH. I know she's not ghosting me. She's ready to go. She's Kristen Snow.
6: Yes, she is. Thank you so much, Ryan. I would never ghost you, by the way.
1: Thank you.
6: Just so you know. All right, turning things over to traffic here. We've got some heavy traffic and slowing. State Route 439, that is, in fact, USA Parkway. In the northbound lane between Electric Avenue and the highway, very slow going. And I believe there is still construction going on out there, so we've got some congestion there. Once you hit the highway, we've got some slowdown until you get to Patrick. Nice little clearing. 80 West picks up again at Vista Boulevard, going to run you right to the Nugget Resort. Still seeing a little slowdown at 580 North right now between South Meadows and Moana Lane in areas. If you're heading out to the North Valleys between Audi Boulevard and Golden Valley and up on North McCarran, a little bit of spotty slow and go both directions, east and westbound between 395 and Pyramid Way. 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
7: I'm Chief Meteorologist Jeff Thompson in the Colo 8 First Alert Weather Center. We have the heat and we have the fire danger over the next couple of days. Red flag warning Friday and Saturday. 65 overnight in Reno, 50 at the lake. Tahoe 87 on Friday, 100 degrees in Reno.
6: Thank you so much, Jeff. Sunny skies with that red flag warning. 97 degrees here at KOH Radio Center, 97 degrees in Dayton, and we've got 85 degrees up on the Comstock in Virginia City. From the KOH Right Now Traffic Center, I'm Kristen Snow. Warm.

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12: 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Something on your mind? 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This one is for Reno Bar and Grill over on East 4th Street.
13: Oh, yeah.
12: 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As we wrap up the first hour of the show, I want to touch on this story, this ex-Obama aide. His name's Adam Fetcher. He's had some pretty nice gigs for a young man just starting out. He was a communications officer for the city of Minneapolis most recently. He held similar positions with Lyft and who else? I'm trying to see here. There's another. Oh, Patagonia. And also worked on the Obama administration. And he was a press aide. Most recent job was paying him $200,000 a year. Here's the thing. He's been charged with a felony for allegedly going around to coworkers, stealing their debit cards and or cash from wallets or purses. Well, Ryan, why would a guy that's making $200,000 a year need to be stealing from his coworkers? Well, he's got an addiction. That's it. You see, he was taking hundreds of dollars from his coworkers and then going to various smoke shops, supposedly, around the Minneapolis area and was buying kratom. Kratom is something that if your life normally includes opiates and you don't have any, that's kind of a step down, really kind of down and dirty version that you can get at a gas station. Problem is, it's quite addictive. It gives you similar highs and feelings that you would get from the opiates. So he has now been charged with this. We will see what happens moving forward. As someone who spent several decades of his life abusing himself to earn a spot at the table of recovery in the rooms of AA, one thing I did learn, and Adam Fetcher is going to learn, is that you don't realize how much money you make until you actually put down the addiction. And his addiction is, how do I want to say this? He is trying to fix his thinking with his drinking and other things. His thinking is what got him into this, so we wish him well. I'm not done talking. There's a lot happening on planet Earth today. We'll get more of these stories in front of you coming up next as the Ryan Nutter Show continues on KOH.
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21: From ABC News, I'm Dave Packer. Tensions rising in Madison, Wisconsin, a day after a man was shot during a struggle with police after they say that man identified as Corey Ruiz pulled a knife. Madison Police Chief John Patterson.
22: This is an open and active homicide investigation right now.
21: At one point, a protester interrupted the police chief at the news conference.
23: There was a knife in this young man's hand. We don't want to hear that today. We didn't want to hear it when they put their neck on George Floyd's.
21: A Secret Service spokesman confirms a member of Vice President J.D. Vance's protective detail is the subject of an internal investigation and potential criminal inquiry.
24: It stems back to the story that was published last week by the outlet MS Now. And what they reported was essentially that the Secret Service agents on Vance's detail were fed up with his hastily arranged travel, including taking his son or a plan to take his son to a golf lesson on a helicopter. So that was what the story reported last week that led us to now where a Secret Service agent on his detail is being investigated for possibly leaking this information.
21: ABC's Catherine Falders, night 13 of U.S. strikes on Iran.
25: As the war in Iran intensifies, sending oil prices surging above $100 a barrel, President Trump is threatening a major escalation. The president telling Axios, I am considering a massive attack, bigger than ever before.
21: ABC's Jonathan Carl. President Trump is having governors and electricity companies join a pledge aimed at shielding U.S. consumers from higher utility bills because of data centers.
26: The American innovators and consumers thrive to win together because we're insisting that AI data centers and big tech companies pay their own way. And that's what they're doing. And
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